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10: California needs fixing. 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
11: for some things fixing. 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
11: They often need repeating. 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
12: It's the Fix California Hour replay with John Phillips and Randy Wang.
13: John, in a sit-down interview with Conan Nolan, L.A. Mayor Karen Bass says she'll be depending on help from the federal government to keep Los Angeles safe during the big soccer tournament this summer.
14: You know he wants to be front and center on the World Cup. And I do believe that the World Cup will be saved, as I believe the Olympics.
13: Where's the D's, Karen?
15: She's a D dropper.
13: She dropped two D's. She dropped a double D.
14: You know he wants to be front and center on the World Cup. And I do believe that the World Cup will be saved.
15: Wait, she got rid of two D's.
13: Yep.
15: That's one more than Caitlyn Jenner. Well, we know that the government in California is committed to public transit. They don't want you in your car. They don't want you driving a truck, that's for sure. They certainly don't want you in an SUV. They want you on their buses and murder trains. The problem is no one wants to ride their buses and murder trains for all the obvious reasons. But that's not stopping them.
13: Metro has a lost and found in Los Angeles County. And the things that are getting left behind on Metro buses and trains are... interesting, to say the least.
15: You don't say.
13: For more, here is Fox 11 in Los Angeles.
16: At 5, when you're on the go, it's easy to leave things behind. L.A. Metro's lost and found is a system that helps reunite passengers with their personal belongings, no matter what kind. Fox 11's Christina Gonzalez got a closer look today and joins us live from Montecito Heights. Christina.
17: Yeah, no, and

0: And when you say everything, think of anything and everything, and they probably have it here. You leave your phone on the metro train or the bus, in about 3 to 5 days, it ends up here. And you're not going to believe the kind of stuff they have in here. Take a look.
1: It's a warehouse of oddities.
2: I can only imagine what's in there.
3: We have a replica of the Eiffel Tower here.
1: What? Like the Lego one that you get at Legoland, or someone was doing a model kit on the train?
2: Who knows?
3: We have a replica of the Eiffel Tower here. A customer left it behind on our public transit system.
4: How do you forget that?
3: That's a question that we ask ourselves. We have a surfboard, a pretty well-used surfboard.
2: I just thought of something.
1: Yes.
2: It's a good thing that the person who forgot the model of the Eiffel Tower on the bus, that someone didn't sit on it by accident.
1: That is good. How do you forget your surfboard?
2: Yeah, when you get to the beach, you go, you know I forgot something. What was it?
3: You can also see a saxophone. An LAUSD student left that behind on our public transit system.
4: And then there's the...
2: Well, I know who could have left the saxophone behind.
1: Who's that?
2: That could have been Ray Charles.
3: Student left that behind on our public transit system.
4: And then there's the items that... Who forgets?
3: The items that really leave you puzzled. For example, we have this prosthetic leg that's...
1: Wait, what?
2: Whoa!
1: How do you forget your leg?
2: Not half the man he used to be.
3: For example, we have this prosthetic leg that someone left.
1: Wouldn't you notice that you're hopping out of the station?
2: How high on meth do you have to be to forget your leg on the bus?
3: For example, we have this.
1: Maybe you took it off to use it as a weapon in defending yourself against some of the violence that occurs on those buses.
2: You think that guy was on his way to a soccer game?
3: For example, we have this prosthetic leg that someone left behind at one of our stations.
0: How did that person get out of the bus or train without the prosthetic leg is the question we want to know. Actually, the most common item left behind is bicycles. People put them up in the rack in the front of the bus. They get in the bus, they get off the bus to go to a connection, and they forget the bike. They've got about...
1: Well, they probably stole the bike to begin with, so they'll just go get another one.
2: Yeah, that is a hallmark of just about every homeless encampment in town. They all have about 9,000 stolen bikes.
0: They've got about 500 of them downtown. Here at this location in Montecito Heights, they have a lot of phones. They have a lot of wallets and keys, that kind of stuff. Now, you have 90 days to pick up your stuff, because after that, they actually do have auctions.
1: Wait, they're auctioning off your keys? That doesn't sound very safe.
2: Who's going to buy a prosthetic leg?
1: Oh, there's somebody that's into that. If you get a good deal on it.
2: What's the going rate for a prosthetic leg that doesn't fit your body?
1: Do I hear $10?
0: And they do sell the stuff.
1: Maybe you can fashion it into a cane.
2: You know, I might have to go down there and buy it and bring that to our next KABC Christmas party for the Secret Santa game.
0: And they do sell the stuff. You can do it. It's pretty easy to do it. You can go online and file a report. You can call them on the phone.
1: By the way, I want them to go further in this. Christina Gonzalez needs to go to the Metro Lost and Found auction next time.
2: I wonder if they have a full-on auctioneer.
0: You can.
1: I've got a leg. Do you want the leg? 10 on the leg, 20 on the leg.
0: You can come in here. We're putting all that information on the website at foxlay.com. Keep in mind, they're telling me that they process about 15,000 items a year, but they're expecting that number to go up because we have things like the Olympics and the soccer coming up. So we're going to have a lot of tourists using Metro, and they expect that
1: we're going to have foreigners losing their prosthetic legs on the Metro.
2: Hopefully not too many.
0: And they expect that number to go up. So they really want to get it out there. They would like to get these things back to their owners. But more important, let people know that the system is there.
1: You don't write on like the back of your prosthetic leg, property of so-and-so?
2: I don't know if it says that, but it definitely says made in China.
0: But more important, let people know that the system is

0: there, if you lose something, you might be able to get it back. So, again, go to our website, foxla.com, and you'll be able to find out more. Live in Montecito Heights, I'm Christina Gonzalez, and back to you.
1: I'm like you, trying to visualize how people leave behind a prosthetic leg or the bicycle that got them to the bus.
2: Maybe they're hand walkers.
3: Like in the circus?
2: Yeah. You know, if you've only got the one leg and you've got two arms, maybe you have such upper body strength that you can handstand your way out of the station.
3: Well, the people who ride those trains do look like carnies.
1: Or the bicycle that got them to the bus station. Okay, I'm wondering what item stood out to you the most.
2: If it's something else besides the leg, I'd be surprised.
3: Yeah, how do you one-up that?
0: You know, I mean, the prosthetic leg is amazing because you're trying to think, okay, how did the person get off the bus? But, you know, the surfboard, I want to know how they got it in the bus to begin with. That's not an easy thing to you know, probably on the way to Santa Monica, but you can do that. I had no idea. You know, and then there's the things that tug at the heart, people's photos. He was telling me there was a lady who her ring fell off, and it was a ring her mother had given her. She didn't think she'd ever see it again, and they actually brought it here. And she was.
2: And it wasn't stolen? That's incredible.
3: Yeah, how did that not get stolen?
0: And she was reunited, you know, with it. So, you know, it's you know, don't give up if you lose something on a bus or a train. It may be here. But that prosthetic leg, and, you know, and if you need, by the way, real quickly, and don't just expect.
2: Is anybody out there in the listening audience currently missing a leg?
3: I would hope not in this audience.
0: And don't just expect to come here and say, hey, I lost my wallet and give me a wallet. You need to prove you were on the bus, on the train, the date, the time.
2: It should be fairly easy to prove that you're missing a leg.
3: Yeah, what kind of verification outside of a one-legged man at the window do you need?
0: Description, and if it's something like a wallet, you're going to need an ID. So they're not just...
2: If you're currently using a wooden peg like you're the first mate on a pirate ship because you lost your prosthetic leg, maybe they can take your word for it.
3: Could you imagine being that woman behind the glass? And you know what type of person takes that job. One with fingernails that go on for about 8 feet. And an ass that's so big, you could take a tray full of champagne glasses, put them in a pyramid, and fill them up with champagne from the top and not spill a drop. That type of woman, you know, the real surly type, the ones with the bifocals on the tip of her nose like Chuck Schumer. And the one-legged man walks up to the window and he goes, hey, I think I left my missing leg on one of your buses. And she goes, which bus? And then they go, the one in Santa Monica. Was it going east or west?
0: Description, and if it's something like a wallet, you're going to need an ID. So they're not just giving out stuff to people who show up to pick it up. So they're being careful about it. But well,
1: the leg one might be easier.
0: Looking for it.
1: Know who that went to. All right.
0: Fit it in?
1: The leg might be easier to know who that went to. Just saying.
0: Well, you have to just try it on. It's like Cinderella's slipper. You put it on.
2: Oh, this leg doesn't fit. Do you have any others?
3: Well, it could be like OJ when he was trying on the gloves.
2: If it doesn't fit, you must have quit.
4: What's going on, America?
0: Put it on, and if it fits, it's yours, maybe. Oh. I don't know.
1: Glad they are reuniting some people with their stuff. Thanks, Christina.
2: So there you go. Metro has a robust lost and found department that includes wallets and keys and phones and surfboards and missing legs.
3: And there's another story about missing property in the news, Randy. This time, Julie Watts from CBS News asked the question, why is it that the state of California doesn't notify you if they have money in their possession that they know belongs to you?
2: It's around this time of year that you see those notices online from the controller's office that, hey, check out this website. There may be property that belongs to you sitting in the state of California's bank. Well, Julie Watts wants to know, why can't they just call you?
3: Seems reasonable to me.
2: For more, here is CBS Sacramento and our friend Julie Watts.
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0: 58. We are the most food insecure county throughout California. I think the biggest challenge we face is trying to raise money.
1: For Yolo County Food Bank Director Karen Baker, every cent counts.
0: There could not be a more high need time than right now for any funds if you're a food bank.
1: So imagine what she could do with $2,500.
0: Do you have $2,500 you want to hand me?
1: We don't, but the state controller does.
2: Julie Watts is doing her best Ed McMahon in this story.
0: Do you have $2,500 you want to hand me?
1: We don't, but the state controller does, and it belongs to the Yolo County Food Bank.
0: It's my money?
1: CBS News California analyzed state data and found the state is holding on to more than $90,000 that belongs to California food banks.
3: So then why wouldn't the state just, I don't know, send it out to the food banks?
4: If you're the controller of California, you're an elected official. Wouldn't that be a good look for you in your office if you're being proactive about this instead of just sitting on it?
1: $1.3 million that belongs to children's hospitals, and at least $46,000 belonging to the Make-A-Wish Foundation.
4: They're keeping the money from the Make-A-Wish kids?
3: How many trips to Disneyland can $46,000 buy?
4: A lot.
3: Not as much as they used to be.
5: Can we have gold bars?
1: Trouble is, they had no idea.
5: Some gold coins.
1: And they're not alone.
3: Boy, the state of California's lost and found is quite interesting, although I don't know if they have any missing legs.
4: Yeah, what if that food bank has a missing leg sitting in a vault somewhere that belongs to them?
1: And they're not alone.
6: We have $15 billion of Californians' personal belongings that we want to return.
1: State Controller Malia Cohen says the state is trying to get the word out that one in three people who search claimit.ca.gov find money or property in their name.
3: Yeah, but then you know whose it is, so why don't you just give it to them?
4: Seems reasonable to me.
1: Leftover from old bank accounts or overpayments, or in some cases, family heirlooms.
7: Which recognizes February 2026 as Unclaimed Property Month.
1: The controller even sponsored this resolution, but somehow Karen missed that announcement on the assembly floor.
0: And it would seem like it would be much more proactive to just send us the information, or better yet, send us the check of all unclaimed funds.
1: There are many.
3: Just give them the $2,500. That can buy a lot of Cheerios.
4: Not as many Cheerios as it used to be able to buy.
1: There are many states, as we were researching for this story, that will actually return funds automatically. And I mean, we're right here near Silicon Valley. Why not develop a system where at least some claimants can get their money back automatically?
3: It is fascinating how the state of California, the technology capital of the world, every government computer system is antiquated and old and broken and is not modernized. And this is even after 7 years of Gavin Citizenville Newsom. Wrote a whole book on how to modernize government and didn't use any of it.
5: You and I are on the same page. That's actually what my team and I, that we're actively working on.
1: You see, state law already requires the controller to mail a notice to the address on file if they have at least $50 of your property.
0: We used to be Yolo County Food Bank.
1: But the law limits how they're allowed to track you down.
0: And cashier's checks.
3: Every single one of these organizations has to file a tax form, especially the 501c3s. They know who these people are.
4: It would be a great look for the controller. And no one aspires to be controller of California. You run for controller because you want to be governor, you want to be senator, you want to be congressman, you want something else, which means you have to get your name out there. Isn't this an easy putt?
3: Should be, especially when we found out from other reports from Julie Watts that all the audits the controller does, the state doesn't even pay attention to. So you might as well spend your time and resources giving people their money back.
0: And cashier's checks.
1: This bill would have made it easier for the controller, but it stalled last year on the Senate floor. The Children's Hospital is...
3: Okay, who's the lobbyist that tried to kill this one? We don't want to send the check that we have to Children's Hospital Orange County.
4: Maybe one of the banks?
1: The Children's Hospital is due $1.3 million.
5: Oh, my goodness.
1: So in the meantime, CBS News California is stepping in.
5: So we are going to go fact check your facts. And if that's the case, then that's your next story.
0: So this is interesting.
2: So now Julie Watts' mission is to give everyone their money back. The best public servants right now are some of our investigative reporters.
4: She's the only one doing any of the work in the state.
1: Helping reunite nonprofits with their much-needed money.
0: Wow. These are all the different food banks. This is incredible.
1: For CBS News, California investigates.
0: Wow. They will be so thrilled to hear about this.
1: For CBS News, California investigates.
2: Oh, Julie, you got to do another edit on this video, baby.
1: I'm Julie Watts.
2: It doesn't happen very often.
4: So I just pulled up my name on that website. Unfortunately, I have the most common name on planet Earth. There's no way I'm going to be able to figure out if they owe me any money.
2: Yeah, that would make it confusing.
4: This is when you want some weird name that no one else has.
2: Like Randy Wang. Oh, wait, that's not my name either.
4: What are you going to do?
8: You and California have so much in common. For one, you're both broke. Stick around, and after the break, John and Randy might just fix one of those. It's the Fix California Hour replay. KABC Dependable Traffic. 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
9: West to LA, 405 northbound past Sunset. An earlier crash, ongoing investigation. Carpool two left lanes remain blocked. And delays. Well, we are seeing a backup still, and that's loading up, getting away from Santa Monica Boulevard. Southbound still slowing down a little bit to take a look from Getty Center. And it's going to be tough as you make your way into Elysian Park. There's a baseball game tonight at just after 6 o'clock. We're seeing delays that are heavy on the 5 southbound, leaving the 2 traveling towards Stadium Way. The 5 northbound backing up from the 710, looking better in Boyle Heights.
10: The midterms are almost here, and Republicans could be in deep trouble. Polls show Democrats leading in key races. Tonight, Rob Finnerty on Newsmax reveals the growing threat from the DSA and the radical left. With less than 60 days to go, Finnerty says it's time for the GOP to hit the panic button. The House may go, and control of the Senate is up for grabs. 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Americans are angry. And Newsmax shows you how the progressive left wants total control of Congress. Tallarico, El Sayed, AOC, Bernie Sanders. Finnerty reveals President Trump's secret plan to fight back. Don't miss Finnerty tonight at 8 p.m. Eastern on Newsmax. 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
22: How did I lose weight? 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
1: Let's go to Ray in Manhattan Beach. 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
2: Yes. 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
3: How much is that stock worth?
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1: Oh my God. 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Thank you for the call, sir.
3: Holy cow!
0: Coming up, John and Randy examine ways to fix our golden state. 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
5: A new report flags inmate safety checks in more than 100 Los Angeles County jail deaths. Daniel Martindale with details.
6: The LA County Office of Inspector General says staff at county jails conducted safety checks to an exemplary standard while their supervisors were watching, but those standards sharply declined when their bosses weren't there. The investigation was conducted at Men's Central Jail and the Twin Towers Correctional Facility this past December and January. The Inspector General says the quality and/or timeliness of safety checks is connected with about 40% of the 253 in-custody deaths from the start of 2020 to the end of 2025.
5: And Southern California is experiencing a sharp change in the weather following yesterday's record rainfall. A heat advisory has been issued from tomorrow morning until Thursday night, with temperatures expected to climb into the upper 90s and low 100s. Those are the headlines. I'm Sharon Reardon.
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1: How did I lose weight? And I did. Lean, right here. I did. I love this stuff. Listen, Brickhouse Nutrition been with me for a long time. So chatting with my

0: 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And Montebello is one of those places. 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

0: How did I lose weight? 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I did. I love this stuff. Listen, Brickhouse Nutrition been with me for a long time. So chatting with Miles, I'm up at like 235. 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

I am a big fan of my Solaire infrared grill. I've had it for over a year, and it has upgraded my grill game substantially. For one, I find myself wanting to grill more often because the thing heats up to 1,000 degrees in just 3 minutes. When I used to grill on my old grill that I had from Home Depot, you turn on the propane, you wait like 15, 20 minutes for that thing to get up to temperature, and then as soon as you open the lid, all that heat goes away, so you got to close the lid, so you have no idea what's going on. If there's a flare-up, you find out because the entire yard is smoking. That doesn't happen on the Solaire. It stays so hot that you can cook while paying attention.

0: I love my Solaire infrared grill. I've had it for over a year now, and I use it every single week. And it does the greatest job on steaks. I'm going to do some flat irons this week. It does a great job on chicken, including chicken breasts. I have a video on my social media at Randy Wang Radio on Instagram and Facebook. You can see me doing some sausages on there. I'm going to put up some videos of some chicken breasts later this week. Even does a great job on shrimp, on veggies. The grill heats up to 1,000 degrees in just 3 minutes, which, you know what's the side effect of that? 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
1: The Bay Area. David, hello.
2: Hey, John. Randy, you guys do a great job as always.
1: Thank you.
2: I went up to the, I was at the state controller's office directly because I was given a notification to one of those third party services. I had money and I went directly to their office, showed all my ID, and they said, oh, we're starting the process. It's supposed to take 30 days. Well, I just called them about 2 weeks ago, and they told me they're only now getting through the September backlog.
1: So they're in no hurry to get you your money.
2: Well, you know, the money would help me greatly, but it's like anything else with our dear boys in Sacramento. I think they're all got earplugs listening to another radio station, which isn't yours.
1: What's funny to me is that if they owe you money, boy, do they take their sweet time. If you owe them money, they will send a helicopter over your house. They'll have someone descend from a cable down your chimney, and they'll take it right out of your safe.
2: Well, fortunately, my house doesn't have a chimney. I've got a feeling they'd be coming in the front door.
1: Like a DEA raid. Thank you for the call, Sarah. I appreciate it. Let's go to Junior in Los Angeles. Junior, hello. Junior, are you there, sir?
0: How about JR?
1: JR?
3: JR, not Junior. JR,
1: okay, right? Well, sorry.
3: Okay, no worries. Hey, by the way, are you related to Mackenzie or Michelle by any chance?
1: I am not. However, when Papa John Phillips, when Mackenzie wrote her book about Papa John Phillips, and you were to type my name into Google, true story, you know how Google will then put words on the screen that you may intend to have come after those two words?
0: The autofill.
3: Oh, I know.
1: The autofill, yeah.
3: Used to be known as Pravda.
1: Okay. Well, if you type in John Phillips right after her book came out, the first two words that came out were incest rape. So I'd like to thank that family for that.
3: Oh, great. Oh, my God. That is, I'm going to be seeing Michelle. We're doing the Hollywood show here. Where are you located? Are you on the West Coast?
1: Between noon and 3, yes,
3: I'm
1: sir.
3: Curious. Are you on the West Coast? We're holding the Hollywood show on May on Burbank Airport.
0: What's happening right now?
1: I don't know, but thank you for the call, sir. I think it's time to move on.
0: I was really wondering where that was going.
1: Are you on the West Coast? Well, I'm on a radio station in L.A. and one in San Francisco. And as we talk about all the time, Saturdays in Fresno.
0: At noon for an hour.
1: No, I think I'm in northeastern Canada.
0: I mean, I'd like to be in Santa Fe, but I'm in Culver City right now.
1: All right. Let's go to Dwight in Walnut Creek. Dwight, hello.
4: Good afternoon. How's everybody doing?
1: Good.
4: I happened to hop in the car to run to the store and heard you asking about people that have funds stuck in limbo at the controller's office. That is me for about the last 40 years or so. Tried to get it out, sent all the paperwork, included a copy of my driver's license, yada, yada. The last time I tried to do this was about 30 years ago. And I came back about a month later with a rejection letter saying that they couldn't prove that it was me. And where the money's from was a PG&E deposit when I was in college at UC Davis. So I came back and said, what do you need?

0: need proof to show that this is me. I have kind of an unusual name. There's not many Dwights out there. And they said, show us your transcripts. So I had to get my transcripts, resupply all the information again, and still got rejected. And since then, I've basically given up. So,
1: now, sir, as a UC Davis grad, your school is playing my school, Cal State Fullerton, in the Big West Conference championship. I guess it's not the championship game, but it's the conference finals. And that game is tonight at 8:30 in Henderson, Nevada.
0: Well, I'm not going to be there because I'm on the West Coast with you. So,
1: well, apparently I'm on the East Coast.
0: I don't know. I guess the radio waves travel fast or something. But, yeah, it's just a nice money from the government. You know, it's me. It's from the apartment I lived at when I was in Davis. But can't go to the management and get it because the management's flipped, you know, God knows how many times. Although the house is still there. So, you know, good luck. And I don't know if you explained prior to me getting on the radio, but I know a lot of people get these notices in the mail saying, hey, there's money waiting for you, and you sign up with us, and we'll take 20% to process it for you. But you can go on the controller's website and download the paperwork and deal with it that way if you want. Chances are, you know, based on my experience, you're not getting money either way. But it's not that difficult. And you can check also on the website real easily whether you have any funds locked up with the state, and then get it yourself if you want to deal with it. So,
1: yeah, we did actually. The website is claimit.ca.gov. Claimit.ca.gov.
0: Okay. Yeah, thanks for mentioning that, because I think that might save some people some money, although it might increase their angst. So I appreciate you guys. Thanks for taking my call, and have a wonderful day. Keep doing what you're doing, all right?
1: All right. Thank you for the call, sir. I appreciate it. Let's go to Jeff in Mission Viejo. Jeff, hello.
2: Hey, John and Randy. I just wanted to share my story about taxes, like sales tax and things of that nature. I bought October 2018, I bought a piece of equipment from a used equipment dealer. It was a $25,000 purchase. And when I did all my number crunching, I figured out 8-9% tax on top so I could budget for it. And when I sat down and ready to sign documents, and the guy goes 10.5%. And I go, wait a minute. I go, what's this extra 1.5% for? He goes, oh, that's this is in the city of Long Beach. He goes, oh, that's a homeless tax. And I went ahead with the purchase, but I've never been back to Long Beach to so much as buy a donut.
1: All right. Thank you for the call, sir. We appreciate it. Let's go to Cheryl in Upper Lake. Cheryl, hello.
3: Hello. I wanted to tell about years ago when cable first came out, I was working for GE Cablevision as a contractor. And that's where I learned from staff that they paid their PG&E electric bill at the last possible day. And I always thought that, you know, poor people do that. But they said, no, it was all about the interest in the bank. They're, and I think that the state controller, you know, they're earning the interest on everybody's monies. And so that's very good motivation to not pay people easily what they're holding. They think it's theirs already, plus the interest they earn.
1: Well, if you're talking about hundreds of millions of dollars, which apparently we are, certainly the state of California is not going to want to give that up, especially if the money goes to the general fund. If the money goes to the general fund, that means the money goes to the public employee unions, and they're not going to do anything that takes money away from them.
3: That's right. I would hope that the next governor, Steve Hilton, maybe could do something about this.
1: All right. Thank you for the call. Let's go to Alex in L.A. Alex, hello.
4: Hey, John, how you doing? The topic hits me right on the head here because my mom passed away several years back, and I went to the website that you mentioned, claimit.ca.gov, and I did find that I had some money coming to me. So I applied for it, and they

0: me an email telling me that I had to send her a death certificate, my bank information, my contact information, and a letter explaining the details. So it might not be worth it if it's for a small amount. What do you think?
1: Well, if the money's yours, it's yours. And if all it takes...
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5: The family of Celeste Rivas Hernandez is calling for the death penalty for singer David, Daniel Martindale reports.
6: Today would have been the girl's 16th birthday, and Tuesday marks 1 year since her remains were found in the trunk of a Tesla in a Hollywood tow yard. Her family tells the California Post the death penalty would be perfect for this kind of human being. David, whose real name is David Burke, is accused of having a sexual relationship with the 14-year-old, killing her after she threatened to come forward, and dismembering her body. The family also calls Burke devoid of feelings and without conscience. The LA County District Attorney's Office is weighing whether to pursue the death penalty against Burke if he's convicted.
5: And PayPal is cutting over 250 jobs at its San Jose headquarters to reduce global costs. The layoffs will especially impact engineers and management staff, including nearly 50 directors and more than 40 senior managers. The job cuts will take effect on October 30th. I'm Jordan Christmas.
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16: Slowing in West LA due to this earlier crash and ongoing investigation. North 405 past Sunset, carpool to left off limits, delays away from Wilshire Boulevard. Also, it's slow out of Santa Monica just a little bit on that 10 eastbound Sentinella to just before the 405, where crash is being

0: cleared out of lanes. Heading into Hollywood, that 101 southbound backing up from Melrose. Delays ahead towards Alvarado and Griffith Park. The 5 southbound slows from the 134. It's pretty heavy ahead to Stadium Way.
1: How did I lose weight? And I did. Lean right here. I did. I love this stuff. 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
13: and Randy.
10: And Randy, the first edition takes us to Berkeley,
14: where Henry Lee was along with the retail theft task force that is going after all the store thieves. For more, here is KTVU. Fox 2.
15: Theft is a growing concern across the Bay Area. Today, our cameras got an inside look as Berkeley police conducted a special operation involving both uniformed and undercover officers. Our crime reporter, Henry Lee, is live here in studio now.
14: Best job security in broadcast, the crime reporter for the Bay Area.
10: 100%. You know what it used to be before that?
14: What's that?
10: The translator on the Big Spin.
15: Our crime reporter, Henry Lee, is live here in studio now after shadowing these officers. Henry.
16: Christina, let me tell you, I was a student on Cal, and back then we had nowhere close to the number of retail stores here in Berkeley nowadays. And with that growth comes a jump in theft, and police try to tackle that today.
17: Is there anything that you didn't pay for in your pockets?
18: Candy bars.
17: Candy bar over here.
14: Candy bars?
10: Uh-oh.
14: We stealing Twix now?
10: Yeah, well, it could be a look bar.
17: Is there anything that you didn't pay for in your pockets?
14: Is that a Snickers in your pocket or never mind?
17: Is there anything that you didn't pay for in your pockets?
18: Candy bars.
17: Candy bar over here?
16: Yep, candy bars. Kit Kats, lots of them.
10: Okay, so he's on meth.
16: them kept on falling out of this guy's jacket. Berkeley police say he stole 16 of them, in fact, from the downtown Target store on Shattuck Avenue.
14: He stole 16 Kit Kats from a Target.
10: Okay, do you think it's meth, or do you think he's just on a sugar high?
14: You know what's going to happen now? They're going to do to the Kit Kat bars what they did to the socks.
13: So ghetto does it look that they have to lock up the socks?
10: Probably.
16: Berkeley police say he stole 16 of them, in fact, from the downtown Target store on Shattuck Avenue. That's on top of 38 Hershey's and 19 Snickers bars.
14: Whoa! I think we got a Choco addict here.
10: What did you steal, sir? Empty calories.
16: That's on top of 38 Hershey's and 19 Snickers bars and a loaf of bread.
10: What? He's going to put the Snickers bar in between two slices of bread?
14: Okay. How big of a coat did this guy wear? He had, let's just do the math once again, because there's a lot of candy coming out of this one guy.
16: Berkeley police say he stole 16 of them, in fact, from the downtown Target store on Shattuck Avenue.
14: All right, so everyone open up your calculators. He stole 16 Kit Kats.
16: That's on top of 38 Hershey's. That's on top of 38 Hershey's and 19 Snickers bars.
14: And 19 Snickers. He stole 73 candy bars.
10: And a loaf of bread.
16: That's on top of 38 Hershey's and 19 Snickers bars and a loaf of bread.
14: Well, he needed that for the fiber.
10: Well, maybe he borrowed the overcoat from the flasher in his encampment for the purposes of stealing all the candy.
16: Total haul worth $141. The suspect had this.
14: Okay, not the important part of the story, but candy got expensive, yo.
10: Yeah, it really did.
14: $150 for 75 candy bars?
10: Do you think chocolate just got that expensive, or do you think this is some kind of conspiracy involving the dental industry?
16: Total haul worth $141. The suspect had this to say.
18: I couldn't find my wallet. Sorry about that.
16: Sorry.
14: I couldn't find my wallet, so that's why I ran out of the store with 75 candy bars.
10: I was hungry, so I needed 75 bars of chocolate.
18: I couldn't find my wallet. Sorry about that.
16: Sergeant Darren Kasalik says it's not just about sugar.
19: It's a deeper seated thing. Like, people need the dopamine hit when they can't get drugs. The sugar gives them a little bit of that.
16: The arrest came to...
14: Okay, I didn't know that. So if you are having a hard time finding your next fix for meth, you go for the sugar high.
10: Okay, but meth causes your teeth to rot, correct?
14: So does sugar.
10: Okay, well, why are you picking candy bars with caramel and nougat and nuts?
14: You're right. They should have all been Reese's. God help this guy if he gets a peanut M&M.
16: The arrest came during a special Berkeley police retail theft operation. KTVU tagged along with officers for a couple of hours.
14: And Henry Lee struck gold on this one.
10: Oh, he did.
14: I wonder how many nights that he goes on the ride-along and nothing interesting happens. But then, oh, then, on one fateful night, Henry Lee just happens to have cameras out when they go after and bust a guy for stealing 73 candy bars.
10: Okay, I'm going to have to disagree with you on this one. I think every time he goes out on a ride-along in the East Bay, something totally bonkers happens.
16: As they moved in to help officers bust those taking five-finger discounts. Three other suspects were busted for stealing from Target, including this man who allegedly stole some mango juice.
10: Does that also help you with the meth withdrawal?
14: I mean, it's also kind of sugary. Cuts real great with vodka.
16: Three other suspects were busted for stealing from Target, including this man who allegedly stole some mango juice.
14: It is really true. You become what you say you are. Target has been a Target.
10: They really need to change their logo to something other than a bullseye.
16: I also asked him for an explanation.
20: What do you have to say for yourself?
21: I wasn't paying attention. I got some money. I put it in my pocket by accident.
16: Officer.
10: I put it in my pocket by accident. I can't tell you the number of times I've done the same exact thing with mango juice that I have touched at Target.
16: I also asked him for an explanation.
20: What do you have to say for yourself?
21: I wasn't paying attention. I got some money. I put it in my pocket by accident.
16: Officer Dylan.
14: He doesn't sound methy at all.
10: If meth had a voice, that would be it.
21: I wasn't paying attention. I got some money. I put it in my pocket by accident.
10: I'm sure the judge will believe that.
21: I wasn't paying attention. I got some money. I put it in my pocket by accident.
0: Officer Dylan Mellowitz was in plain clothes helping to catch shoplifters in the act.
1: So when you add that up over time, it just creates a unstable business environment for our business owners.
14: Very well. And what's Target going to do? They're going to have to raise the prices on everything else to make up for all the spoilage.
10: And by the way, who wants to go to a Target with these people there, whether they're stealing these products or paying for them? You have a bunch of unstable people on meth hanging out at that location. Nobody normal is going to shop there.
14: You know, it is worth knowing that you go to Costco, you don't see this crap because it's controlled access of who can get in and who can get out. You got to have that card.
10: And I think that's part of the reason why people shop there.
0: Earlier, we saw some action just minutes into our ride-along.
14: I only need one roll of toilet paper, but I'm going to buy 50 from Costco because I feel safe.
10: Well, if COVID comes back, that'll come in handy.
14: You think people are still hoarding that?
10: Of course.
0: Earlier, we saw some action just minutes into our ride-along with Sergeant Joe Ledoux and Officer Greg Mahalchik.
22: We're going to go and try to intercept a wanted vehicle.
14: This is really filling the void for me that when Cops went off the air, Henry Lee's ride-alongs is really doing it.
10: Oh, yeah. Remember back to that golden era of television? Saturday night, you had America's Most Wanted. You had Cops, and you got to see what the people on meth were up to.
22: We're going to go and try to intercept a wanted vehicle. That's going to be via flock from our license plate readers.
0: As they drove toward where the SUV was last seen, the sergeant said he remembered busting the suspect's link to it and the fact that the BMW was green. Sure enough, the officers intercepted a green X5 at Dwight and San Pablo, driven by one of the suspects, who was previously accused of theft at REI. So
14: what do you steal at REI, a Yeti bottle?
10: Well, they live in tents.
14: It's a little on brand.
22: So the subject told us there's some crystal methamphetamine in here, and then he's also on parole, so we're doing a parole search.
10: You don't say. You know, I'm starting to think that I'm clairvoyant because I never met this individual before in my life, and somehow I knew he was on meth.
22: So the subject told us there's some crystal methamphetamine in here, and then he's also on parole, so we're doing a parole search.
0: They found meth in the Beamer with really expired tags and confirmed the suspect was wanted on warrants. But there was more.
14: Wait, there's more than all that?
10: It's like a late-night TV infomercial.
22: So on top of the crystal methamphetamine, we have a tool here that's used commonly for breaking into cars. He's on parole for that. He has a mask, and he has some devices used for.
14: Which parole board said this guy should get out?
10: Yeah, how do you explain those away? So you accidentally put the mango juice in your pocket. What about the crowbar and the mask? Chris Burrows is dead, so you can't say you're going over there.
22: Could be used for stealing vehicles.
0: Berkeley police tell me they try to do these theft operations every other week. Live in studio, Henry Lee.
14: I think they should do them every night.
10: Would you participate in one?
14: I would. I would love to see that up close.
10: I would, too.
0: Live in studio, Henry Lee, KTVU, Fox 2 News.
15: Yeah, Henry, you got a lot of action out there today.
16: Yeah, they were saying that we were their good luck charm, so they want us there with them all the time.
15: Okay, Henry Lee in studio. Henry, thank you.
14: Look, I'm not in charge of programming at KTVU, Fox 2, but just the 10 o'clock hour every night, be at Henry Lee with another ride-along.
10: I'd definitely watch that.
14: There you go. The retail thieves being busted in Berkeley, including the guy who stole 73 candy bars.
2: You and California have so much in common. For one, you're both broke. Stick around, and after the break, John and Randy might just fix one of those. It's the Fix California Hour replay. KABC Dependable Traffic.
23: Northbound coming up past Sunset Boulevard. Still blocking the carpool, two left lanes after an earlier crash and ongoing investigation. Delays from Wilshire Boulevard. Some spectators slowing on the southbound side getting away from Getty Center. Tough getting out of the high desert. That 15 southbound slowing from Joshua Street out of Hesperia all the way to Cleghorn in the Cajon Pass. And I'm also looking at the drive

0: long the 10. This is returning from the low desert. That's where we're seeing some slow traffic between Cabazon and Bannon.
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2: 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And Montebello is one of those places. 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

incredible momentum. New businesses are opening, restaurants are thriving, development is happening, and Montebello has even been recognized as one of the most business-friendly cities in all of LA County, a reflection of the city's commitment to growth, investment, and opportunity. 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
2: One of the things I love most about Southern California is discovering communities that are doing things the right way. And Montebello is one of those places. This is a city with incredible momentum. New businesses are opening, restaurants are thriving, development is happening, and Montebello has even been recognized as one of the most business-friendly cities in all of LA County, a reflection of the city's commitment to growth, investment, and opportunity. So when you're looking for a great place to live, start a business, or simply visit and explore, Montebello is a city worth getting to know.
3: Prime real estate for squatters. They gave me lots of examples of what's gone on here, including this. They said their son's ball went over the fence, and when the kid went to retrieve it, he saw X-rated activity going on the tracks.
4: Oh, no.
2: Ooh. You think it involved the caboose?
4: Okay, you got to stop.
3: They've had enough. A fire to a break-in and dozens of nuisance calls to police in between.
4: How is this happening in Fullerton? I thought Orange County doesn't put up with this
2: nonsense. Usually that's the case.
3: Fullerton husband and father Damon Michelizzi says the root of the problem is people hanging out just over his fence on the abandoned train tracks owned by Union Pacific.
5: The tracks are a thoroughfare for nefarious activity.
4: And I like that. A thoroughfare for nefarious activity.
2: Well, freeways are the same, and so are rivers with concrete.
5: The tracks are a thoroughfare for nefarious activity.
3: And it's nothing new, according to Michelizzi. It's been more than a dozen years since trains have chugged up and down this line.
5: So you're standing on the tracks. You've got an elevated view right into the house. The windows, we keep the blinds down.
3: Without security.
4: So the people on the train tracks are staring right into this house at all hours of the night.
2: Yeah, I might move.
5: The windows, we keep the blinds down.
3: Without security or fencing, he says it's open season for trespassers and criminals to prey on families living near Imperial Highway. He has three teenagers. The youngest is a daughter who is 14.
5: One time, she's out in the pool and somebody's looking over the fence at her.
4: That's where, Dad, you got to bring out the baseball bat. Forget Fullerton PD.
2: And I don't even think you can describe that as looking. That's what you would call leering.
5: My wife comes out to shoo the guy off, and the guy starts cursing at her and throwing rocks at my wife.
2: Because they're crazy and on drugs.
4: Yep.
3: Last fall.
4: Train people. Forget river people. Train people might be the new derelict of society.
3: Last fall, as the home was being remodeled and the family temporarily relocated, this woman was caught by officers camping out in Michelizzi's backyard.
4: Well, now that home's forever unclean.
2: There's not enough bleach in the store to clean that backyard.
3: The squatter, according to Michelizzi, was living in his yard for a couple of days. She helped herself to the beer and spritzers in his outdoor refrigerator.
4: She stole the White Claws.
2: Wait a minute. You're telling me that this person has issues with substances?
3: To the beer and spritzers in his outdoor refrigerator. He says she kept herself entertained.
4: By the way, I don't judge anyone. It's not my style. There's something trashy about a fridge full of White Claws.
2: Well, I've long thought that if they ever do The Real Housewives of Laughlin, instead of throwing Chardonnay in each other's faces, they'd throw White Claw.
3: He says she kept herself entertained watching TV and took a bath in the pool.
4: Yep, you got to sell. You got to move. What are you still doing there? The homeless are bathing in his pool?
2: Well, just imagine what would have happened if she figured out how to turn the hot tub on.
3: And took a bath in the pool and then washed her hair in the sink right here next to the barbecue.
2: Boy, she just thought the whole backyard was her own.
4: Well, she had it all to herself for days on end. If you're having maintenance done on your house, make sure somebody's watching.
3: Michelizzi estimates there have been more than 100 incidents over the last few years. Officers were...
4: Yeah, I don't understand why he's still here.
2: And Fullerton is a nice place. I was...

0: there last night. It's a beautiful city.
1: Well, apparently it isn't next to the abandoned train tracks.
0: I guess.
2: Michelizzi.
1: Maybe that's the thing. Maybe he can't sell because everyone who is a prospective buyer is like, what's going on with the train tracks, dude? I saw some stuff just walking over here.
2: Michelizzi estimates there have been more than 100 incidents over the last few years. Officers respond to the calls for help, but he says Union Pacific has ignored his repeated attempts to get answers and solutions, so a lawsuit has been filed.
1: Oh, he's suing the train company.
0: Well, when you have no other option, I guess that's what you have to do.
3: We called them and wrote to them after the fires. We called them and wrote to them after the first break-in 2 years ago. We wrote to them after the break-in last year. Radio silent. So finally, we just decided we needed to lawyer up.
1: I would have done that years ago.
0: People listen to lawyers.
2: We reached out to the railroad and got this statement. Union Pacific is committed to working responsibly in the communities we serve and putting safety at the forefront. We are reviewing.
1: Well, that's not true at all.
4: Coming up, John and Randy examine ways to fix our golden state. But first, 5 minutes of prescription drug commercials.
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6: NVIDIA CEO Jensen Huang believes AI has reached a new threshold of thinking power, Monica Nelson explains.
7: He claimed in an online post Sunday that OpenAI's newest ChatGPT model operating on NVIDIA chips has achieved AGI, which stands for Artificial General Intelligence. It indicates the software can handle most of the thinking a regular person can. Although OpenAI has not indicated its latest model has reached that level of operating power, the GPT-6 Astra has shown state-of-the-art performance using NVIDIA's new chip boxes, which have increased in size from 8 chips on a board to 72 chip boxes.
6: And NVIDIA is reportedly agreeing to buy open-source AI platform Hugging Face for $12.9 billion. If the deal goes through, it would expand NVIDIA's reach beyond chip making and into the software and distribution side of AI. I'm Jordan Christmas.
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9: Crash on the 405 heading northbound coming up past Sunset Boulevard. Still blocking the carpool, two left lanes after an earlier crash and ongoing investigation. Delays from Wilshire Boulevard. Some spectators slowing on the southbound side getting away from Getty Center. Tough getting out of the high desert, that 15 southbound, slowing from Joshua Street out of Hesperia all the way to Cleghorn in the Cajon Pass. And I'm also looking at the drive along the 10. This is returning from the low desert. That's where we're seeing some slow traffic between Cabazon and Ban.
10: How did I lose weight? And I did lean right here. I did. I love this stuff. Listen, Brickhouse Nutrition been with me for a long time. So chatting with Miles, I'm up at like 235. True story. I never minded being 235, but you know what minded? My knees that were falling apart and my back. I'm like, I don't know what, before I started really lifting, probably about 190. So 235 was a lot. I said, I got to lose some LBs, Miles. He said, Dan, we're going to sic our team of docs and researchers on it, and we're going to get you a really good product because I don't want to take a lot of these needles and stuff. You know what he did? He got lean. He got lean. I got lean using lean, L-E-A-N. The product works. Me and Paula both use it. I'm now down about 200, 202. Losing weight's a pain. I've been there. You look in the mirror. You're getting a little gooey as you get older. No good. 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It works like most of these GLP-1s. 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
4: Afternoons 3 to 5 on KABC. John and Randy can fix many things. Your relationship.
13: I hate you. Good.
4: Isn't one of them. It's the Fix California Hour. Replay.
0: Well, there is a glitch with Waymos. If you're not familiar with Waymos, Waymos are the cars that don't have a driver. It's an Uber of sorts without a human being behind the wheel. However, you're relying on software to make sure that the car works. And software, well, it's not really foolproof quite yet. And there are problems associated with that software that sometimes, well, turns into a pain in the ass.
1: Well, and one thing that we learned about with the PG&E blackout in San Francisco, where dozens of Waymos were stuck on the road, is part of the problem is a regulation that Waymos have to be connected to the internet at all times. So if there's ever a dropout in the internet, they just sit there and they idle. Well, something has been going on in Culver City, right next to this radio station, for a few weeks now, and it has been driving everybody here completely insane. You go up Robertson off the 10 freeway, and you're about to cross Washington, and our radio station's real close to there. And as you're sitting at the light at Robertson and Washington, the Waymo is sitting in the right turn lane with its blinker on, saying that it's going to make a right turn, and it just sits there forever and ever and ever until drivers get frustrated and they peel around it. And this has been happening constantly over the last few weeks, and we didn't really know what to do about it. So one of the people that works here, our buddy Art Webb, who's the executive producer of this station and an assistant program director, he filmed a video. And I sent it to our friends at Fox 11, and what do you know, it made the news.
0: God. Okay, in defense of the Waymo, I live around a bunch of Canadian snowbirds, and they do the same thing. They sit in a lane and never turn.
1: Hey, look, I am a huge supporter of Waymo. I love Waymo. That being said, what has been going on the last few weeks, they got to fix this. And maybe, just maybe, the attention that Ed Laskos will give this story, that'll happen. For more, here is Fox 11 and an Ed Laskos special.
14: New tonight, most commuters know they'll eventually get stuck in traffic, but the cause of this traffic jam right here might be extra frustrating. It's a self-driving car in Culver City causing the major backup, and it's happening apparently over and over and over and over again. Let's go live to Fox 11's Ed Laskos for us in Culver City, right where the Waymo is apparently causing these backups right there at that intersection behind you.
1: I was a little starstruck driving into the station this morning. I'm like, that's the corner where Ed was last night.
0: Is that the same street where I got the ticket for driving on the wrong side of the road?
1: Look, here's the thing, and this is why Waymo may not be entirely blameless.

0: points here. Well, Waymo might not be totally at fault here. Culver City is a mess. All of the things they have done to streets like Robertson and Washington over the last few years, adding the bus-only lane, taking away the bus-only lane, doing this bizarre thing in front of the new Apple building where you have all of these bus turnover parking spaces and there's only one lane to get in and out. It's just, I would imagine the robots are confused as to who the hell planned this city.
1: Well, in those turn lanes, when you're trying to turn left on Washington, the turn lane could fit exactly two cars. So if you line up behind the cars that are ready to turn, you're technically in oncoming traffic, and that's when they light you up.
2: Yeah, and what they've been telling us, Marla, it's really been happening over and over and over again, as you were saying, really, for the last 2 or 3 weeks, the same spot of Waymo winds up getting stuck, not going anywhere, and everybody behind it gets stuck to a traffic nightmare. Joab, take us into the story, will you? Talking about the intersection here, Washington, Robertson, you see that car over there with the headlights? That's an SUV. It's not a Waymo now, but it's in that lane that you make.
0: Poor Ed, he had him stake out the neighborhood for a few hours to see if this would happen again. It only seems to happen during the morning hours.
1: Well, hopefully he got a sandwich from Jerry's Market.
2: You make the right-hand turn and go past the Honda dealership. That is the area, that lane where the Waymo seem to have problem stalling there, stopping, and causing a real traffic backup and frustration. Listen to this video.
3: Here we are, stuck behind the f***ing Waymo once again.
1: That's Art.
0: This is a video that Art sent to us a couple days ago. And I just said, hey, Fox, you want this? And they ran with it. I love it.
1: Well, Art, you made the news and your parents got to hear that.
3: Here we are, stuck behind the f***ing Waymo once again.
2: It's a wrong way Waymo as this driverless car seems clueless, tying up traffic.
3: Same sh**, different day.
4: Well, I'm not surprised.
0: It made me so happy to see this on the Fox 11 news last night.
4: Well, I'm not surprised that a robot is completely taking over and not thinking humanly. And not thinking safely.
2: Neighbors say this is happening over and over again. The Waymo trying to make a right-hand turn here at Washington and Robertson, only to get stuck in its tracks, not moving, forcing all the traffic to go around.
4: It's that bus lane, so I'm thinking maybe it detects the bus lane and thinks, oh, this is a street for me.
0: I think she's right. I think the Waymo is so confused because they keep changing the layout of these streets over and over and over again. And then I don't know how the human drivers don't understand all the roundabouts that they have put on streets in Culver City. I don't know how the robots can understand it. This city is bizarre to drive through.
1: No, it's an obstacle course. Remember that old show, The American Gladiators?
0: Yeah.
1: Driving in Culver City is like, I don't know what you called that final obstacle course that they had to do to determine who win, but it was essentially the automotive version of that.
0: There are 88 cities in Los Angeles County, and for the most of them, the only difference that you'll know when you're driving on the streets is that the street signs might be a different color. But when you go to Culver City, it's almost like you're driving in a foreign country.
1: It's bizarre.
2: If rush hour isn't bad enough here in Culver City with its winding streets and its somewhat confusing intersections, no wonder, as some say, don't blame it on Waymo.
5: I think, honestly, it's because Culver City is designed very poorly. Like,
0: yes!
1: Correct answer.
0: It's perpetually under construction and it's a mess.
5: Traffic during rush hour in Culver City is so bad.
2: They're blowing their horns here as this Waymo tries to change lanes, as it seems to be the same with or without a driver.
5: I like Waymos. I use them all the time. So
2: you're not concerned it might...
5: No, I'm much more concerned than LA drivers, so...
0: That is true, honestly. And I was not sure until I got in one in San Francisco. And I was like, this drives better than me, and it's more patient than me. I was in Chinatown, and there was a bicyclist going as slow as possible in front of us, and the Waymo didn't even think to honk at him.
1: I love it because you don't have to talk to anyone. Sometimes you get in one of those Ubers, and it's like going on a first date.
3: Here we are, stuck behind the f***ing Waymo once again. Same s***, different day.
2: Different day, he says. Now you're

0: I love that that got played twice.
1: I mean, it's a pretty fantastic video. And by the way, if you want to see this video, which includes the video that Art shot that made the news, I have it on my Substack at randywangradio.substack.com. But Ed Lasko's reacting to the Art Web video, that made my day.
2: Here we are, stuck behind the f***ing Waymo once again. Same s***, different day.
3: Different day, he says now.
1: Ed's the best.
3: Now you're looking live. Just some of the frustration at this intersection with the Waymos. I've got to tell you that we've been seeing Waymos go by here back and forth all night long.
1: And this is, by the way, to the credit of the Fox 11 News Department. They were able to turn that story into a 5-minute piece, and it was great.
0: Well, it's interesting.
3: Haven't seen any problems like this. We did contact Waymo earlier, waiting to try to find out what they say is going on here, a reason for all this happening. Still haven't heard back, but I'm thinking.
1: I will say, as I was driving into the radio station today, I saw a Waymo that was 5 cars ahead of me at the light on Robertson and Washington, and it didn't just sit there. It crossed the intersection. Could it be that because Fox 11 got involved, this was fixed? We'll find out, but apparently they're not letting go of this story.
0: Different bleep, different day.
3: But I'm thinking, Marla, you know, we've seen other problems like this with Waymos over in Santa Monica, as an example, where the Waymo makes a wrong turn, winds up in an area.
1: Well, in the last story, the last time the Waymos were in the news in this part of town, it's because someone got in one and realized somebody was sitting in the trunk.
3: In an area where it should not be going. And usually, as we've seen, the Waymo is contacted by the situation, and eventually they're able to get to the bottom of it and correct it. So maybe that's exactly what we're talking about here. But you're right, what you were saying earlier, a lot of the folks who live in this area work particularly in this area. This is a major artery here as you come up Robertson and you hit Washington, and if you continue on Robertson. And
1: oh, gosh, and then you go on Washington to where the Trader Joe's is, and then it has these forced-only turn lanes, but the bus lane is on the outside. This city is a nightmare to drive through.
0: Don't they have city planners?
1: I think they have too many of them.
3: And if you continue on Robertson in that direction, of course, you wind up going to the 10 freeway. So a lot of folks, when they leave the studio.
1: And that whole turnabout with the 10 freeway is a nightmare. Because if you don't realize what street you're going onto and you have to turn around, then you block the traffic that's coming off of the freeway. You know, we were in one of the worst intersections of all time for the many years at La Cienega and Fairfax. And then we moved to Culver City, and it's not much better.
0: Well, remember, Jillian got hit turning out of the radio station once, and I think Peter Tilden got hit a couple of times.
1: We had a screener who worked on the morning show that got mugged because he took the bus.
0: Oh, no.
3: Going to the 10 freeway. So a lot of folks, when they leave the studios over here, they go that way. And the last thing they want to deal with is a Waymo that's just not moving, just seems to be frozen in its tracks.
4: Ed, I'm going to put you on the spot. Have you actually been in a Waymo?
3: No, I haven't. Okay. Be honest with you, I haven't, no. Now, it's not on the top.
1: Oh, we got to get Ed in a Waymo.
0: Oh, he'd love it.
1: He could do a whole evening newscast from the Waymo as it just drives around town.
0: You can pick what's on the radio. You can pick what the temperature is. You don't have to talk to anyone. It's great.
3: Not on the top of my list there, Marla. I've got a lot of things on the top of my list, but that's not one of them.
4: That's not one of them. No, I know. And, I mean, no. We see them all over Los Angeles. I mean, you see them. And where we are in West L.A., for us at Fox 11, there is basically a launching pad nearby in which they all disperse from. So they're all over.
1: Hopefully Waymo doesn't try to get revenge on this story and start making them sit on Bundy.
4: And yeah, I've taken one because I wanted to experience it. You know, they got me from point A to point B. They do their job. But then when technology goes awry, this is what can happen.
3: Yeah, you know, it's a good point. But then they're very quick to say, well, you know, it's the technology that is developing, continues to be moved to the next level. And they're pretty fast in getting to the bottom of it, figuring out what's going on. But you still have that point. And a lot of the folks we did talk to who walked the sidewalk here, you know, when it was.
1: So there you go. That is a little piece of news that was inspired by people that work at this radio station. And we're so happy that Fox 11 covered it. And hopefully, Waymo, if you're listening, make sure that stops happening, because we like saying good things about Waymo and we'd like to keep it that way.
5: If it ain't broke, don't fix it.
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I am a big fan of my Solaire infrared grill. I've had it for over a year, and it has upgraded my grill game substantially. 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

0: Well, I had my make-ahead grilled chicken thigh barbecue chicken salad again for lunch yesterday, and it is so great. 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
1: Sweats, right? So I think, what am I going to, well, I got to go back in. And of course I tell them, and they're so nice. And as you know, going to Trader Joe's, it's like going to Woodstock, you know, 1969. Very crunchy, very different employee base than Ralph's. You know, it couldn't have been nicer. You know, the piercings were, you know, it didn't bother me. The tats. Anyway, so I think you're being too hard on the poor guy. Who had the mango juice, I guess. He just stuffed it in his pocket.
2: Now, what about the one who accidentally took the 74 candy bars and a loaf of bread?
1: Okay, now that's different. Maybe that would be, if I were in court defending, I'd suggest he do a plea deal. I wouldn't want to have to explain that in front of a jury.
0: Could you go with the defense that you're a diabetic and your insulin was low, so you didn't even know what you were doing?
1: That's good. Randy, you should have been a lawyer. I'm telling you, you know, there's nothing, no worse feeling than to look down in your hand. You got a whole passel of snickerdoodles and you know you didn't pay for them.
2: The case of the snickerdoodle heist.
1: That's right. Anyway, great show. Just had to share.
2: All right. Royal Oaks, everyone, thanks so much for calling in. All right, Randy, let's reopen the blotter.
3: If the cashier is dummy.
4: Ooh, I know.
5: We can make this stuff up if we tried.
6: I said, hell no, baby boy. Let me get up on out of here.
5: It's the California Crime Blotter.
2: And this one takes us to Riverside,
0: where a prowler was arrested trying to creep out on girls going to UC Riverside. For more, here is KTLA.
7: Now at 5:30, a prowling suspect is arrested, accused of peeping into the windows of young women. Good evening. This is the news at 5:30. I'm Micah Ullman.
8: And hi there. I'm Courtney Frail. Cher has the evening off. Investigators say the alleged peeping Tom targeted UC Riverside's feet.
0: See, it's not just John that has a bad rap.
2: I would like to thank all of humanity for sharing that honor with Tom.
8: Female students.
7: KTLA Shelby Nelson live in Riverside, where detectives are looking for more victims. Shelby.
9: Mike Accord, Riverside police say that since they've put out this information about the alleged prowler, they have received information from other callers, possibly linking those or that suspect to other incidents.
10: You can never let your guard down. I don't care where you live.
9: Because as safe as residents would say this Riverside neighborhood is, it doesn't mean they're immune. In fact, it's this very neighborhood where an alleged prowler is accused of peeping into the windows of this home where several college students live.
10: They're students, and this did not look like a student. You could tell he was definitely an older gentleman.
9: An older gentleman sporting...
2: Okay, what do you think? Do you think this guy is a professor in the sociology department, or are we talking about engineering?
9: An older gentleman sporting a backwards cap and what appears to be gray sweatpants and a black long sleeve. The night of February 2nd, Jessica Andrade was sitting in her car outside her house, ready to run a few errands at night.
10: I see a gentleman coming from the right, from the girls' area, whether it would be the girls or the house after, and just walking over, and I was like, he doesn't look familiar.
9: But then again, she's seen people come and go at this house before. Jessica didn't think anything of it until she learned that someone that same night was reported to authorities peeping in the girls' windows. Another neighbor who didn't want to appear on camera says the man tried opening a door on the side of the house.
0: Oh, hell no.
2: Okay, that's taking it up a notch.
10: I felt really bad because when the girls were telling me what had happened, you know, they're scared.
9: Riverside police arrested 49-year-old Robert Clement Rincon, and they believe he's done this before. Rincon is accused in a similar incident from November.
0: Well, you know what's going to be great?

0: is in 1 year, if he gets convicted, he'll be eligible for elder parole.
1: Fixing California won't happen overnight.
2: Oh, come on. That sucks.
1: Luckily, John and Randy will be back at it tomorrow with more real-world workable solutions to make California great again.
3: All right. That's us for another PM.
1: It's the Fix California Hour replay.
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7: How did I lose weight? And I did. 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I did. I love this stuff. 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
9: Here
10: is the news.
9: LA Mayor Karen Bass is not available to testify in front of Congress, Daniel Martindale reports.
11: That's according to her attorney. A House subcommittee requested Bass speak about waste and fraud when it comes to federal tax dollars meant to fight homelessness in LA. The Subcommittee on Delivering on Government Efficiency specifically wanted to ask about the Los Angeles Homeless Services Authority, also known as LASA. Bass sits on LASA's 10-member board. She appoints half of the board members, while the LA County Board of Supervisors appoints the other half. She was going to be asked about policies and alleged mismanagement of federal funding.
9: And the Southland is recovering today from the wrath of former Hurricane Marie. The remnants of Marie hit the region Sunday. Huge waves flooded numerous streets in Long Beach. Further north, drivers on the Pacific Coast Highway were hit by waves that crashed up over the break. Some Malibu beaches were also shut down completely. That's the latest. I'm Jordan Christmas.
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5: Casting. No. 5 southbound. That's slowing down from Hasley Canyon Road all the way to McBain Parkway. And I'm also looking at some heavy traffic on the 5. This is northbound in Commerce. Getting away from just about Gage as you continue back towards the 60. Very slow, leaving the high desert. The 15 southbound, that drive is loading up at Ranchero Road. Delays continue ahead all the way to Cleghorn in the Cajon Pass.
7: How did I lose weight? And I did lean right here. I did. I love this stuff. Listen, Brickhouse Nutrition been with me for a long time. So chatting with Miles, I'm up at like 235. True story, I never minded being 235, but you know what minded? My knees that were falling apart and my back. I'm like, before I started really lifting, probably about 190. So 235 was a lot. I said, I got to lose some LBs, Miles. He said, Dan, we're going to sick our team of docs and researchers on it, and we're going to get you a really good product because I don't want to take a lot of these needles and stuff. You know what he did? He got lean. He got lean. I got lean using lean, L-E-A-N. 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
25: Housing is expensive and businesses are leaving.
26: California needs fixing. California needs fixing.
1: California for some things fixing. 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
27: All right, let's go ahead and open up the California Crime Blotter.
28: If the cashier is dummy...
1: Couldn't make this stuff up if we tried.
29: I said, hell no, baby boy. 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
1: It's the California Crime Blotter.
27: And like the Pokemon cards, the Legos have been making the blotter on a regular basis.
0: This includes a Redland store that got busted for all them Legos. For more, here's KTLA.
30: A beloved Redlands Lego store is the latest victim in a string of burglaries.
0: Define beloved.
27: Yeah, I don't know if I would describe a toy store exactly that way.
30: A beloved Redlands Lego store is the latest victim in a string of burglaries targeting toy stores. The owners of Bricks and Minifigs say thieves put them back thousands of dollars after ransacking their store and stealing expensive Lego sets. The owners believe the suspects are connected to other burglaries across Southern California.
27: KTLA's Shelby Nelson is live at Redlands with the story. Shelby.
2: Hey, Sam and John. Yeah, Redlands police are still investigating. They haven't arrested or identified anyone. But the store that you see right behind me here in downtown Redlands is the latest that was targeted. And while police can't say whether this was related to other burglaries, recent burglaries in the...
0: Well, if it's any other Lego store burglaries, it probably is related.

0: although there's a big old bidding war for all kinds of collectibles, because you steal this stuff, it doesn't have a specific serial number, and so you sell it on eBay.
1: Burglaries, recent burglaries in the area, the owner believes it is.
2: A lot of them were what we like to call modulars, which is like Lego buildings. There were a couple of Marvel sets.
1: That's what you
3: now. Wait a minute. If they have modulars made out of Legos, can we put the homeless in those?
2: There were a couple of Marvel sets.
1: That's what you would find on one of these now emptied shelves.
2: Pretty much this entire shelf, even here, was full.
1: February 9th, about 2:15 in the morning, just outside Bricks and Minifigs store in downtown Redlands, this person, dressed in black with a red hood and white tennis shoes, is looking...
0: That doesn't stick out at all.
3: Dressing up like Little Red Riding Hood to go knock off a toy store?
1: This person, dressed in black with a red hood and white tennis shoes, is looking around for the all clear. Moments later, a vehicle pulls up in front of the business along State Street. The window on the opposite side of this surveillance camera is shattered. That person runs in, headlamp on, and grabs multiple Lego sets.
2: Just stacking them. And
3: so wait, this person who robbed the store is Little Red Riding Hood meets a Chilean miner?
0: Yes.
2: Just stacking them and picking them up and trying to go move fast as possible.
1: Owner Party Million received a notification that his alarm went off when he came to check on the...
0: Boy, these alarms are really, really useful, huh?
3: It seems like every retail theft story that we do involves either a safe just being outright stolen or an alarm going off and the crook being able to get away.
0: Well, these crimes happen so quickly. What is an alarm going to do if you're in and out in 2 minutes? There's no police department in the country that can respond that quickly.
3: No, and Redlands is not one of these towns that is filled with crime. It's a very sleepy college town in the Inland Empire, and I wouldn't associate it with being a city that, I don't know, experiences a lot of retail theft.
1: Owner Party Million received a notification that his alarm went off when he came to check on the business. This is what he found: shattered glass and about $1,000 worth of Lego inventory, some brand new and all gone. What's even more striking, the network of franchise owners is small. Once he put the word out, he learned that others in Orange County were also targeted recently.
0: Yes, this is any store that has advertised themselves as a place to buy and sell collectible Legos, Pokemon cards, what have you. They are being targeted, and chances are, and the criminals know this, these stores don't have the same security that a jewelry store would have, and even they're getting bumped off.
3: And it's got to be the same group of people knocking off all of them. But the problem is you catch them and then the state of California goes, well, they're just stealing toys and it's not worth that much. So let's just give them a slap on the wrist. There's no deterrent here. These people clearly are doing this as a living. They're turning around and selling those Legos. And unless and until someone gets serious about this, I don't see it stopping anytime soon.
0: Well, I got to correct you on one thing, because we've been covering this story for a very long time. I can't recall in any recent memory one of these Legos burglaries ending in an arrest. Nobody's been arrested.
3: No, and I don't think they're arresting anyone with Pokemon, too, are they?
0: Nope.
1: Like this shop where a thief hit earlier this month, Parney believes this is the same guy who stole from his store.
2: Those mannerisms, the way he stood, even the item that he used to break in, all of them were similar.
1: Over the weekend, we covered the break-in over at Kip's Toyland in L.A. Could it also be the same guy?
2: And immediately...
0: That's quite a long drive, but sure.
3: Hey, they know what they're looking for.
1: Could it also be the same guy?
0: And this is, by the way, the toy store that's like, maybe we shouldn't even be selling Legos anymore. It's too much of a liability.
1: Could it also be the same guy?
2: And immediately, I was like, wow, it's the same guy. And the one key thing was the fact that he specifically went for Lego and nothing else.
1: One thing is certain.
0: I guess he's not a Labubu fan.
1: One thing is certain. Building a business is not as straightforward as building a set of Legos.
3: I guess that's true.
2: Everything in here is... out of my pocket. And

0: You know, so
1: these people put their life savings into Legos to then open up these storefronts to sell these Legos they've been collecting for years and years and years, and they're getting bumped off left and right
0: out of my pocket. And, you know, so it hurts us as owners, and it also hurts us as a community.
2: Now, Parney says it's about $3,000 because of having to close his shop and also repairing that window. As for these collectible items, we've seen these things, you know, a lot recently. And whether that's Pokemon cards, One Piece, Legos, we know Legos has an intrinsic value. But I asked an employee of another collectible shop why these things are being targeted, and he couldn't really say the timeliness of it. But he also told me that it's also because these items are hard to track. They can't really trace back. Because of this.
1: Yeah, they don't have a serial number that says that this is a specific thing. So it's really hard to say that this was stolen, this wasn't stolen. And there's definitely buyers out there that don't care because the value of these things is going up so significantly that you can buy for a dollar, sell for two, buy for $1,000, sell for $2,000 within a couple of weeks.
3: And you have plausible deniability because you can't prove that they're stolen merchandise. You can just maybe suspect it, but if you don't have the proof, then you can buy it legally and hold on to it or sell it again or do whatever it is that you want to do with it.
1: So that's the latest on the Lego store getting robbed in Redlands.
3: And right now it's time to reopen the California crime blotter.
4: It's happened yet again.
5: It's Wild Wild West out here.
6: It's the California Crime Blotter with John
5: and Randy.
3: And Randy, this one could be categorized as yet another frequent flyer, copper wire theft.
1: There is so much copper wire thieving going on in Southern California. For more, here is Fox 11 in Los Angeles.
7: A Fox 11 exclusive: copper wire thieves knocking out streetlights, leaving entire neighborhoods in the dark. Fox 11's Matthew Seudorf spent the night out with the LAPD looking at this major crime trend. Matthew.
1: Going against the task force that is an increasingly uphill battle to climb.
3: Talk about whack-a-mole.
8: Well, Christine, this really is a major problem. You can see just how dark it is here tonight. Elliot will show you. This is the 6th Street Bridge, also known...
1: Uh-oh. You be careful out there, Matthew.
3: Boy, he's just starting his swimming lessons in the deep end, isn't he?
8: Bridge, also known as the Ribbon of Light. Tonight, it's more like the Shadow of Darkness. Bridge, also known as the Ribbon of Light. Tonight, it's more like the Shadow of Darkness. And there's pockets like this across the city.
9: You can see here, I mean, this bridge is very dark.
8: An exclusive look tracking one of the city's most out-of-control crimes.
9: It makes it very, very hard to say that this is a safe environment.
1: When the ride-along LAPD officer says on the news, it's very hard to say this is a safe environment, you know it's bad.
3: Avoid that bridge, kids.
9: To say that this is a safe environment.
8: Copper thieves knocking out streetlights across entire sections of L.A.
10: This was pulled from somewhere.
8: Leaving behind twisted metal, stripped wire, and dead poles.
11: Homeless in this area are getting city power.
8: The homeless sometimes tap in, running wire to nearby tents for power.
1: Yeah, that's another thing that the city doesn't seem to want to crack down on. It's when you have one of these exposed power poles, then the homeless plugging in their electronics to the power.
3: Okay. We know that fire risk is something that puts us all in danger. It's part of the reason that we can't buy insurance, or if we can, that it's as expensive as it is. We know they're doing this. We can shut it down anytime we want to, yet we choose not to.
11: Homeless in this area are getting city power.
8: The homeless sometimes tap in, running wire to nearby tents for power.
9: There are a number of different ways, obviously, that they can run the electricity.
8: Stolen copper wire is constantly discovered by police hidden inside abandoned buildings or piled outside homeless encampments.
1: You know, again, this is it's a different issue, but it is fascinating to me how when we talk about California's in a housing crisis, how many abandoned buildings are in Los Angeles?
3: Well, and part of the reason why they're abandoned is because no one wants to work in this environment. Imagine having an office building that has this kind of chaos going on right outside it.
8: stolen copper wire is constantly discovered by police hidden inside abandoned

0: buildings or piled outside homeless encampments.
1: But we don't know who's stealing it, huh?
2: So someone just pried this panel loose.
0: Thieves can rip the lines out of one pole in just minutes, while replacements can take the city years.
1: And half the time, they don't even bother to replace it because they know it's just going to get stolen again. So that's why we're all sitting in the dark.
3: That was the argument from City Councilman Bob Blumenfeld at last year's budget presentation when they said that they needed millions of dollars to relight the 6th Street Bridge because of all the copper wire that got stolen. He said, if you really want to do this now and it's supposed to be for the Olympics, it's just going to get vandalized again.
1: That is quite an attitude to have.
4: After, I think it's 2 years now, it's still dark. Most people who don't know the area wouldn't even set foot on the bridge as soon as it gets dark just because it's too dangerous.
1: At one point, weren't there people getting their hair cut on that bridge?
3: Yes, and fireworks and rampant graffiti. It is and street takeovers. It is a hotbed for crime. This is why you do not put expensive infrastructure projects in bad neighborhoods.
1: Nope.
4: Dangerous.
2: He had an actual
3: gentrify the neighborhood first, get all of the bad element out of there, then you can build your fancy bridge.
4: Dangerous.
2: He had an actual unit that did nothing but metal theft investigation citywide.
5: What happened to it?
2: So about 2 years ago, the last person from that unit retired.
3: Once again, these are the kinds of things that happen when you have a staffing crisis like we've never seen at the LAPD. All the people who did this investigative work don't even work there anymore.
1: Well, and they're not even allowed by their superiors to talk tough, because this is where you need someone from the cops to go on television and say, listen, if we catch you doing this, we're going to ruin your life. You're going to go in the back of a black and white. You're going to go to jail. You're going to have a record. We're going to keep you in jail for a really long time. We're going to embarrass your parents. We're going to put your picture all over the internet. We're going to put it on the news. We're going to make sure your family lives in shame. So don't steal the copper wire. But they can't do that, because then that would be described as being, I don't know, racist, sexist, classist, anti-homeless, whatever. So they're afraid to go out and talk to these people in terms that they understand.
2: That did nothing but metal theft investigation citywide.
5: What happened to it?
2: So about 2 years ago, the last person from that unit retired, and we had to shutter that unit because of the lack of resources.
0: Until last year, LAPD had a specialized task force focused on metal theft. Now those officers still use those skills, but they have other tasks to focus on.
6: This area needs to be lit. You know, it's a dangerous environment.
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8: You and California have so much in common. For one, you're both broke. Stick around, and after the break, John and Randy might just fix one of those. It's the Fix California Hour replay.
9: Turn. Watch for delays getting away from Hasley Canyon as you continue ahead towards McBean Parkway. The drive is also tough on the High Desert Return, 15 southbound, loading up away from Ranchero Road. That drive remains very slow all the way to Cleghorn in the Cajon Pass. The Low Desert Return, it's actually in decent shape along the 10. A little crowded right now away from Cherry Valley Boulevard, westbound into Cala Mesa, and crowding up out of the Badlands on the 60 westbound as you make your way towards World Logistics Center Parkway.
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12: How did I lose weight? And I did lean right here. I did. I love this stuff. 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I'm up at like 2:35. True story.

0: recovery. I never minded being 235, but you know what minded? 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
8: The People Mover was promised by 2023. It is now the end of the first quarter of 2026. No people mover. Here's Fox 11's Matthew Seedorf.
9: New tonight, getting around LAX remains a challenge for many, and now the airport's more than $3 billion rail system faces another major delay. It might not be ready in time for the 2026 World Cup. So what's causing the holdup? Let's go live to Fox 11's Matthew Seedorf at LAX. Matthew?
10: Well, Christine, everyone's looking ahead to that World Cup deadline, wondering what's going to happen. Mike will show you what it looks like tonight.
8: What's going to happen is a whole bunch of international visitors are going to be embarrassed by our airport.
11: You know, when it's finally completed and you're on the People Mover and you go past Spirit Airlines, there's a fee.
10: Looks like.
8: How embarrassing is it that it's taking us this long to build something that Walt Disney completed in the 60s?
11: Lickety split, too.
10: Looks like tonight you can see over that bridge. It looks just about done, but tonight we still aren't sure when it'll open. An up-close look at LAX's highly anticipated automated people mover. The project still locked behind closed doors and fences, originally slated to open about 3 years ago.
11: It's also not like this is something out of the future. There are malls that have this.
12: We can't really get...

0: There are almost every other major airport has something like this.
1: We can't really get stuff done very quickly, and that's a shame.
2: Airport officials didn't return our calls or emails asking for an update on delays. Ever seen any workers working on this project?
3: Nope.
2: What do you see?
3: Just a train going back and forth.
2: But bus drivers who expect many routes to disappear once the train opens say they've been told it could be a few more months. Have you heard any updates on this?
3: It's supposed to open up in the springtime. Now we're here June, so we'll see.
2: In 2019, we were there.
4: The fact that this is way beyond when it's supposed to be completed. No one will give you any updates. No one will return an email or a call. No one bothers to show up to work. And everyone just kind of shrugs their shoulders like, well, this is just what we do here.
2: 19, we were there when construction began.
5: It's exciting.
2: 5 years later, the project was considered 96% finished.
0: So where's that last 4% been?
4: Oh, that's going to take a while.
2: But disputes between airport leaders and contractors triggered major delays.
0: Okay, so I'm going to tell you what this is right now. This is all the unions that represent all the bus drivers for all the hotel shuttles and all the parking lot shuttles that clog up that airport.
4: Or someone's not paying a bribe that they want.
2: But disputes between airport leaders and contractors triggered major delays, while the price tag has also climbed almost $1 billion over budget.
6: But that's unfortunate if there's something...
0: I'm telling you, you know who's behind making sure this thing never opens? Wally Park.
6: But that's unfortunate if there's something avoidable they could have done to get it ready in time.
2: Right now, you have to take a bus to the Uber and Lyft lot. They're notoriously known for being absolutely packed and having massive wait times.
0: Pay for black. It's always worth it. They can pick you up at the curb.
4: I love the fact, by the way, that we have all of these elected officials who are supposed to be in charge of making sure that these projects get done on time. And you notice none of them are quoted in this article either, because none of them care.
2: How long you been waiting?
7: 2 days.
2: That bad?
7: About a half hour.
2: It feels like 2 days.
7: Feels like 2 days.
3: It's like it don't have any room for me, but we'll try.
2: The nearly $3.5 billion people mover is designed to carry tens of thousands of passengers daily above airport traffic, straight to rental car, rideshare, and metro lines.
0: You know, stuff that other airports did 20 years ago.
4: We'll get around to it eventually.
0: There's your update on LAX, everybody.
4: And that's why I still fly out of the other regional airports.
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10: Several weather stations in L.A. County reported their first measurable rainfall in months. Daniel Martin dealt with more.
11: Bel Air received more than an inch and a half of rain. Beverly Hills received more than 1.4 inches. And Culver City had an inch and a quarter of rain. Hanson Dam, the Hollywood Reservoir, and Mount Wilson are also at an inch or above since Sunday morning. The light, steady rainfall is related to Hurricane Marie, which is now a tropical cyclone over the Pacific. The rainfall will move out today, but humidity is expected to linger, while temperatures heat back up into the 90s, making for muggy conditions this week.
10: And the Sacramento Kings added Ben Simmons as their new backup point guard. The former number one overall pick agreed to a one-year deal worth $3.5 million. Simmons won Rookie of the Year with the Philadelphia 76ers in 2017 and went on to make three straight All-Star teams. That's the latest. I'm Jordan Christmas.
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13: On the 5 southbound return, watch for delays getting away from Hasley Canyon as you continue ahead towards McBean Parkway. The drive is also tough on the High Desert return, 15 southbound. Loading up away from Ranchero Road, that drive remains very slow all the way to Cleghorn in the Cajon Pass. The Low Desert return, it's actually in decent shape along the 10. A little crowded right now away from Cherry Valley Boulevard, westbound into Cala Mesa, and crowding up out of the Badlands on the 60 westbound as you make your way towards World Logistics Center Parkway.
14: How did I lose weight? And I did lean right here. I did. I love this stuff. Listen, Brickhouse Nutrition been with me for a long time. So chatting with Miles, I'm up at like 235. True story. I never minded being 235, but you know what minded? My knees that were falling apart and my back. I'm like, I don't know what, before I started really lifting, probably about 190. So 235 was a lot. I said, I got to lose some LBs, Miles. He said, Dan, we're going to sick our team of docs and researchers on it, and we're going to get you a really good product because I don't want to take a lot of these needles and stuff. You know what he did? He got lean. He got lean. I got lean using lean, L-E-A-N. The product works. Me and Paula both use it. I'm now down about 200, 202. Losing weight's a pain. I've been there. You look in the mirror. You're getting a little gooey as you get older. 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
1: One of the things I love most about Southern California is discovering communities that are doing things the right way. And Montebello is one of those places. So when you're looking for a great place to live, raise a family, start a business, or simply visit and explore, Montebello is a city worth getting to know.
0: Turns out, according to some incredible investigative reporting from ABC7 and Leanne Melendez, that San Francisco is actually exempt from California's new ban on those thicker plastic bags, and the reason is pretty darn silly. For more, here's ABC7 in the Bay.
2: They're convenient, of course, but they're also a big no-no. California's updated plastic bag ban went into effect in January. The law forbids businesses from giving away or selling plastic bags, even those deemed recyclable.
0: But you can still sell trash bags, and you can still give away produce bags, but just not these bags.
3: Yeah. How does that make sense? I don't know.
0: One thing that is true, and the new ban is supposed to stop this, but we'll see. The old ban was supposed to reduce plastic waste in California, and it actually almost doubled.
3: It's what they call a placebo.
4: But you'd be surprised to find out that most cities in the Bay Area don't have to follow that law. ABC 7 Building a Better Bay Area reporter Leanne Melendez is here to explain why that is, Leanne.
5: Yeah, well, San Francisco became the first city in America to ban plastic bags, and that was in 2007. So a supervisor...
0: We're almost at 20 years. And John, San Francisco gets so much cleaner after that.
3: You want to know a true story? I was invited to a dinner at some point a very long time ago when they first started talking about banning plastic bags. And it was a dinner that was put on by the California Plastics Association. And the guy who was leading the charge for them was Steve Schmidt. You know him?
0: Who's Steve Schmidt?
3: He was the guy who was an advisor, I think the campaign manager, to John McCain. And then he became a Lincoln Project guy. And he's on MSNBC all the time. He's the big, fat, bald guy. His face looks like a testicle. So anyway, so they invited me to this dinner, and they were talking about it. And it was people who understand California politics, and they just kind of wanted to pick our brain about how to defeat this thing. And I said, well, what's the problem? Why is it that people want to ban the bags? And the answer was littering. And so my suggestion was, well, why don't you increase the penalty for littering? If that's the problem, then people obviously don't feel like the punishment is severe enough to impact their behavior. So take whatever the fine is for littering and double it or triple it, whatever. Make it so severe that people stop littering. And oh my God, he got really angry at me, and he told me that the percentage of people who were littering who were people of color is high enough to where we're not going to pass a law that disproportionately impacts people of color, and that would be deemed to be racist and this and that. And I thought, hey, you asked me a question and I told you an answer to punish people who are littering, and then all of a sudden all this racism talk starts flying. I don't know what that's about, so I just went back to my steak.
0: Well, it's very similar to the nonsense that we hear about illegal dumping in places like Los Angeles and Oakland, where, and this is true, the fine if you actually get caught illegal dumping is less than if you just took stuff to the dump and paid what you're supposed to pay.
3: Well, then increase the fine, for heaven's sake.
0: Oh, they can't do that. Let's go back to Leanne Melendez.
5: So a supervisor by the name of Ross Mercurimi introduced the legislation after it was reported that the year before, San Francisco businesses had given shoppers $180 million

0: single-use plastic bags, so they banned them. Yay for San Francisco. Except that the city that once led the nation has not yet banned the heavy plastic bags, the same ones the state is now saying no to.
1: We found no shortage of those so-called reusable thick plastic bags in San Francisco's Mission District.
2: I love that the whole country was staring at California in 2014 when they passed this plastic bag ban. And of course, it was written in a way that there were loopholes where they could actually use thicker plastic bags.
3: Because that's the way it always is in California. They have some ridiculous regulation that none of them personally follow. It's like when the mask mandates were here and they shut down all the restaurants and Gavin ended up being at the French Laundry. They never anticipate that these laws will impact them.
1: We found no shortage of those so-called reusable thick plastic bags in San Francisco's Mission District. Those same heavy-duty plastic bags the state banned just 2 months ago. Every business owner we spoke to told us they knew of the state law.
4: Yes, I know that. Yeah, we got a notice, you know, about the plastic bags.
0: Okay, but there are still plastic bags of your business. Why is that?
4: Yeah, we still have some left because of inventory. But we know that we're not buying anymore.
2: What are we supposed to do? Burn all of our old plastic bags?
3: Or ship them to a friend in Nevada?
4: Plastic. We're going to do paper now.
1: The owner of Casa Lucas said he too was stuck with thousands of plastic bags and wanted to get rid of them first before moving on to paper. La Palma store already shifted to paper bags. The butcher shop nearby was transitioning and letting customers know.
2: To paper bags. Don't get the wrong idea.
3: Yeah, I just heard the needle go off the record here.
2: Transitioning from plastic to paper. Don't get the wrong idea of what's going on at the butcher shop.
3: Wasn't Sam the butcher the maid from the Brady Bunch's boyfriend?
1: The butcher shop nearby was transitioning and letting customers know they were moving to paper, costing 25 cents per bag. Mariano Castro says he's tired of the back and forth between plastic and paper.
2: It sometimes does feel like California has the same arguments over and over and over again, year in and year out, and they just never go away.
3: No, no, but they change the law frequently and they demand that you follow it.
5: Yeah, I don't really think about it. I just bring my own bags.
1: But what those business owners do not know is that in San Francisco, they don't have to subject to the new law. Confused? So were we.
3: Welcome to California.
2: This should be the state motto. California.
1: Confused? So were we.
2: Oh, Leanne, you're making the wall again. Leanne, confused. Which is a great drop. It is not going to be as good as Leanne's drop in 2025. Let me see if I can bring that to you. This is the best Leanne Melendez drop we've ever had.
1: Oakland has problems. We asked the enforcing agency, the San Francisco Environment Department, to explain.
0: They think they have to get rid of all plastic bags, and you're saying they don't have to.
6: It's a really unique situation we find ourselves in. Usually when the state of California passes a new law, it preempts local law. That's not the way that this was written.
1: Local law says that any city or county that passed their own plastic bag ordinance before 2014 gets to keep it intact, which means San Francisco can still use those heavy plastic bags that claim to be recyclable.
2: The new bag ban does not apply to San Francisco and several other Bay Area cities because of a technicality that they passed plastic bag bans before the state ban in 2014, and those bans did not include these other bags because they didn't even exist yet.
3: That is so insane. Let's pass a law that requires everyone in the state to do something really annoying and really stupid, but let's exempt one of our population centers.
1: Confused? So were we.
0: So just to make it clear,

0: that this bag right here that I'm showing people, this can still be used in San Francisco, which I consider one of the most environmentally friendly cities perhaps in the world, yet we're still using this. Can we change that?
1: Yes, you are correct. The way that our law was written, we obviously advocated for compostable bags or bags that were reusable. We saw the plastic industry respond and come back with a product that is considered reusable based upon the definitions that we have.
2: But it's, quote, reusable. Nobody reuses them, but it's reusable.
3: Okay, so they write laws that are this stupid and this confusing, and if you don't comply, they come down on you like a ton of bricks. Because you don't know how to answer the trick question.
2: Well, and let's not forget the other deal that was struck in 2014 when the original plastic bag ban was introduced. It was really about getting the grocery stores on board. And the way you got the grocery stores on board was saying, hey, you can start charging a dime for every paper bag. And they loved that idea.
3: Oh, yeah.
0: But you know that some people use this just once.
1: Yes.
0: In other words, the plastic industry found a loophole that allowed them to use the label recyclable for those heavy plastic bags. As a result, 80%...
2: It's almost like the plastic industry is nonstick.
0: As a result, 80% of Bay Area cities can continue to use them. But those cities without a prior ordinance have to follow state law. Following an investigation by California Attorney General Bob Bonta.
2: Oh, I like that name.
3: Bob Bonta?
2: I think that's better.
0: General Bob Bonta.
2: Bob Bonta.
3: I have never heard him go by Bob. Have you?
2: I have not. I'm pretty sure it's a mistake, but I'm here for it.
0: California Attorney General Bob Bonta.
3: If Bonta's going by Bob, can you confirm if that's 1-0 or 2?
0: California Attorney General Bob Bonta.
2: Bob Bonta.
0: The state sued 7 manufacturers, stating, quote, despite the manufacturer's claims and widespread consumer belief, these plastic bags do not, in fact, appear to generally be recyclable. What would it take?
2: Well, that's also because we don't ever do our own recycling here. For years and years and years, we were shipping all of our recycling to China and they don't buy it anymore.
3: And then we have the Dong family in between.
2: Well, there's that too.
0: What would it take for San Francisco to align with state law?
1: It would be a legislative process with the board. They would probably require us amending what we currently have.
0: At least one supervisor told us he's not ready to put more pressure on small businesses.
4: Especially now as we've got an economic recovery underway, it feels to me like our economic recovery is fragile. Let's make sure that we're protecting that.
3: And okay, so then why do they have to abide by it in Anaheim?
2: Good question. Leanne?
0: Confused? So were we.
3: This is so dumb. And how much do you want to bet all the electeds in San Francisco and the East Bay voted for it? They're exempted, and everyone else in the state has to be terrorized by this law.
0: And it's not just businesses in the Mission District. We found plastic bags being used all over the city. In Chinatown, most businesses are still using the heavy plastic bags, which, as we know now, are allowed. But while we saw more people bringing their own cloth bags, much to our surprise, a lot of customers were using the single-use, flimsy bags that were banned in San Francisco in 2007.
2: And by the way, it's so bizarre the way these things were written because you think, oh, we banned those really flimsy but very reusable

0: One of the things I love most about Southern California is discovering communities that are doing things the right way. And Montebello is one of those places. So when you're looking for a great place to live, raise a family, start a business, or simply visit and explore, Montebello is a city worth getting to know.
1: I love my Solaire infrared grill. I've had it for over a year now, and I use it every single week. And it does the greatest job on steaks. I'm going to do some flat irons this week. It does a great job on chicken, including chicken breasts. I have a video on my social media at Randy Wang Radio on Instagram and Facebook. You can see me doing some sausages on there. I'm going to put up some videos of some chicken breasts later this week. Even does a great job on shrimp, on veggies. The grill heats up to 1,000 degrees in just 3 minutes, which, you know what's the side effect of that? The grill heats up so quickly, and I'm not taking 25 minutes before I actually put something on there. My propane tank is lasting way longer than I thought it would. 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You should find out if the Solaire makes sense for you. 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
3: There's a stall on the 15 heading southbound past El Cerrito Road. Stuck in the fast track lane is the left one that's plugged up. Delays backing up away from Ontario Avenue. Also, let's take a look at the drive on the 55 freeway. This is heading into Costa Mesa. Southbound slowing away from Dyer Road, looking better just before the 405. And I'm also checking out Hawthorne. 105 westbound Crenshaw, stalled car, right lane blocked.
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0: One of the things I love most about Southern California is discovering communities that are doing things the right way. And Montebello is one of those places. This is a city with incredible momentum. New businesses are opening, restaurants are thriving, development is happening, and Montebello has even been recognized as one of the most business-friendly cities in all of LA County, a reflection of the city's commitment to growth, investment, and opportunity. 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
10: How did I lose weight? 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So I was chatting with Miles. I'm up at like 2:35. True story, I never minded being 2:35, but you know what minded? 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
3: The family of Celeste Rivas Hernandez is calling for the death penalty for singer David, Daniel Martindale reports.
4: Today would have been the girl's 16th birthday, and Tuesday marks 1 year since her remains were found in the trunk of a Tesla in a Hollywood tow yard. Her family tells the California Post the death penalty would be perfect for this kind of human being. David, whose real name is David Burke, is accused of having a sexual relationship with the 14-year-old, killing her after she threatened to come forward, and dismembering her body. The family also calls Burke devoid of feelings and without conscience. The LA County District Attorney's Office is weighing whether to pursue the death penalty against Burke if he's convicted.
3: And PayPal is cutting over 250 jobs at its San Jose headquarters to reduce global costs. The layoffs will especially impact engineers and management staff, including nearly 50 directors and more than 40 senior managers. The job cuts will take effect on October 30th. I'm Jordan Christmas.
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5: Elysian Park on the 110 southbound. It's crowding up from Academy Road to the 101. South 101 Hollywood, that loads up right around Melrose, taking you back towards the 110 freeway. And it's crowded in West LA. This is the 405 making your way northbound, leaving the 10. Looking better just before Wilshire Boulevard. And that is where it looks like Caltrans is out on the scene. We're heading out to the 15 coming in from the high desert, southbound slowing Ranchero Road to Cleghorn.
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0: How did I lose weight? And I did. Lean, right here. I did. I love this stuff. Listen, Brickhouse Nutrition been with me for a long time. So chatting with Miles, I'm up at like 2:35. True story, I never minded being 2:35, but you know what minded? 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
14: Well, it's here. Officially, the end of summer. Depressing, huh? Welcome to What's Cooking today. The nation's food, wine, travel, health, wealth, and entertainment show. It's Labor Day. It's Labor Day weekend. Labor Day is finally here. I'm Michael Horn, your host, co-host Madison Hernandez. Madison, how you doing? Family's in town. Everything going good?
15: Everything's great. I'm doing awesome. How about you?
14: That's good. Thanks for coming in to work here while family's visiting. It's good. We got a big show today. It's a Labor Day special. Who do we have on the broadcast?
15: Up first is travel expert Stephen Andrews to talk about travel destinations in Northern California. Then, the pie whisperer, Kate McDermott, shares her secrets for making the perfect homemade pie.
14: If you love pies, this is your day to sample and taste a very beloved dessert. Are you a pie fan, Madison?
15: I love pie.
14: Yeah.
15: I love it.
14: Corey Marino, you like pies?
16: Yeah, I love pie. Apple pie is the best.
14: By the way, say hello to Corey Marino, pressing the buttons for us today. What's your, Madison, what's your favorite pie?
15: Maybe like a pumpkin pie, which I know you hate.
14: Brother.
15: But it's nostalgic for me. It reminds me of Thanksgiving.
14: Okay, that's good. Oh, sorry, you don't have to explain it. It's fine.
15: No, I have to explain it.
14: Corey, how about you?
16: I like an apple or like a mixed berry pie.
14: What was yours again, Madison?
15: Pumpkin.
14: Okay. Oh, I like pumpkin. It's okay. It's just a little heavy. That's all. It's nostalgic. I know. It reminds you of Thanksgiving. Me, it reminds me of overstuffing, you know, loosening the belt on the old trousers, a couple of bands there. And the next thing you know, here's a dessert, a heavy pumpkin pie. By itself, good. Now, do you do whipped cream on it to Madison or just straight?
15: I do whipped cream.
14: Yeah, always. I would do that too. Whatever you like, you know. Whether you like pumpkin pie or whether you like a nice apple or a berry, blueberry's pretty good. I like that. Cherry, my favorite, but it's got to be the tart cherries. Can't be the real sweet ones. And then I like peach also. All right, now we've got this Labor Day, as we mentioned today. It's always the first Monday of every September. And we really recognize the men and women who labor to build this country. You know, roots in here in the United States and coordinated efforts of the labor movement in the late 1800s. So a salute to the American workforce, really all the good work that people do. The United States has relied on its workforce for the infrastructure in this country, from our streets, our buildings, to transportation, security. This nation runs on labor. The National Day signals the official end of summer, which is the sadness you're hearing in my voice, because I love summer. And those who work hard need time to play, too. And so with the school year starting and the summer winding down, this long weekend has been quite a nice thing to get together with families and friends and get some R&R, maybe travel, go somewhere, have a backyard barbecue. By the way, Labor Day, as we mentioned, is the unofficial day of the hot dog season at the end of summer. So we Americans eat around 7 billion hot dogs between Memorial Day and Labor Day. That's about 818 hot dogs every second, or maybe 50,000 hot dogs per minute, except at Dodger Stadium where they have that terrible Dodger dog that replaced the Farmer John dog. They sell one.
15: Too dry.
14: Two hot dogs, too dry. Now, here's something they could have done. It's my little hack for you if you're barbecuing. Someone, I don't know who, asked me to remind everybody about this. I got this from the great chef Paul Prudhomme. I stole it. You put the hot dog there, but you get some olive oil, and you paint the hot dog on the grill as it's going there. It turns a nice golden color. It kind of like, it gives a nice olive oil kind of flavor. The olive oil sort of, you know, burns off somewhat and makes for a delicious taste and a wonderful hot dog. I'm telling you, when you try it, people will go nuts. Have you done that yet, Madison?
17: I haven't had the pleasure yet.
14: I ask you about this all the time, so one of these days.
17: I don't eat hot dogs that often.
14: I know. Smart. Stay with us here. It's What's Cooking Today. I'm Michael Horn, Madison Hernandez here. Don't forget to check out our website, whatscooking.com. 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That'll help you out. 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

0: cranking up the keys on the old 91. Playing the tinkle of the old ivories. I don't know how many keys are on the piano. I forgot. It's been a long time since I had those piano lessons. By the way, I had some problems. Welcome back here to What's Cooking Today, the nation's food, wine, travel, health, wealth, and entertainment show. I'm Michael Horn. Madison Hernandez is here. Sydney Hubbard pressing our buttons for us and also controlling the control board there, too. Yeah, Sydney can press buttons like nobody else, let me tell you. Just get you there. You know, give me some coffee. Okay, God, I got it for you, Sid. Good. All right. Where are we headed here, Madison? We have a travel segment here coming up. Am I correct?
1: You're correct. We have our travel and hospitality expert, Stephen Andrews. We're going to get travel destinations in Northern California.
0: One of our old pals, Stephen Andrews. We haven't talked with him in eons. This man travels so much, you can never quite get him down. Call him up. Oh, Steve's gone. He's on a vacation. Okay. Oh, Steve's gone. He's on a fact-finding tour. Yeah, so let's see if he is. Hello, Steve. Come in, please. Steve Andrews, come in.
2: Michael and Madison, how are you today?
0: We're great. Thank you, Steve. By the way, is it Steve or Stephen? Which do you really prefer? You prefer Stephen, don't you?
2: You know, I like Michael. Anything you call me is great.
0: That's like
2: either one. As long as you keep calling me a travel expert, and I'll keep taking those calls.
0: Well, you do travel a lot. You did a radio show here for many years at CRN. We got to bring you back here one of these times. So I'd like to have you on the show. Give you a little background on Steve. He's worked in hospitality and marketing services. And I'm especially interested because, he works with, as I mentioned, hotel marketing, sales, reservations, all that stuff. He establishes, and these are not just, one-of-a-kind hotels. They're usually dynamic hotels located in great areas. So he's built, managed, not only motivated people to travel to that particular hotel, but that spot. And I found out that you're active in, is it Visit California? Are you on the board there? Are you a co-chairman of one of the committees there?
2: Yeah, Mike, we've worked with Visit California for years. Fantastic group. Really probably the most dynamic tourism body in the United States. And I sit on the public relations committee and also on what's called the Luxury Task Force. To help plan travel throughout California for domestic and international visitors.
0: You see, so here's the thing. I've met some people on there. Now I know that you work with them as well, too, and you've been on one of their committees, et cetera. I want to get somebody on there from Visit California. California takes a lot of heat because of Governor Newsom and the taxes and, all these things that people complain about and people leaving California and settling in other states and everything. But it is a beautiful place in which to visit. And I think Visit California kind of shines a positive spotlight back on California. Am I correct?

0: It absolutely does, Michael. It's part of their mission, and really their goal is to generate and engage visitors to understand tourism better to California. And this is a huge part of what they do in conjunction with the state of California. So you definitely should have one of their top brass on. They are fascinating to talk to, incredibly knowledgeable, and will really tell you all the ins and outs of the best travel in California year round.
1: Well, not only one of their top brass, but maybe one of their experts would be good also. So,
0: Haven't
1: worked with you in a while, Steve. What can I tell you? All right. Steve also works very closely with Locations You Should Know. Passport Resorts is the main company. It's a fabulous organization. They own and operate Post Ranch. This is one of the great ones, the Post Ranch Inn. He's going to tell you about that. Cavallo Point, also another big location for you. Let's start with Post Ranch Inn. Where is that located? And give everybody, this is a once-in-a-lifetime opportunity to visit here, which I have never done, by the way, Steve. So we need to do that here on the show. But where are you located with that?
0: Michael, you are long overdue to come to Post Ranch. Post Ranch Inn is located in Big Sur, right off the iconic Highway 1. We're 1,200 feet above the Pacific, set in the cliffs, absolutely stunning. Viewscapes to the Pacific Ocean for as far as you can see, and it is definitely a bucket list, as you said.
1: And one of the reasons I haven't visited, it's tough to get in there, am I right? I mean, they're locked into reservations. I mean, this is picturesque. You're kind of like a little, I won't say isolated, because you got roads in, roads out, although during flood time sometimes you helicopter in sometimes for even more excitement. I mean, this is a place, you must have spectacular views of California and the ocean. Am I correct in that assessment?
0: Absolutely. You're absolutely right, Michael. It is truly stunning. We have helicopter guests in. You're absolutely right. During times when the road is closed, and that has been a spectacular experience in and of itself. We don't do that year round, but the views are absolutely amazing, stunning. They are world class. The Big Sur coast, if your listeners have not been to Big Sur recently or if they've never visited, it's an absolute must. And during summer, it is one of the most glorious times to travel. The marine layer is very high, which means that you don't have the fog on the ocean. So you have stunning views as far as you can see. Absolutely a must.
1: Now, what's the actual facility like? How many rooms? What are the rooms like? And then we're going to get into the food and all this kind of good stuff.
0: Absolutely. We're very limited in size. We're 39 rooms and 4 private houses.
1: Wow.
0: And as I said, we're cantilevered 1,200 feet above the Pacific on the cliffs of Big Sur. We're on 100 acres, and that's 100 acres of wildland and woodland, redwoods. So you have a lot of wildlife, everything from wild turkeys to falcons to deer to even the occasional mountain lion, which we don't see too often. But it is, it's just an amazing eye-opening experience. And again, it's not only a place to commune with nature, it's a place to reconnect. It's one of the most romantic place on earth. And it's not to be missed.
1: And I imagine there's lots of hiking or biking and things of that nature you can do?
0: Absolutely. You can, hiking all throughout the 100 acres. We have, close trips down to Pfeiffer Beach, which is a stellar view. Some people even decide to surf down at Pfeiffer. And then there's horseback riding. There is the driving tours are just absolutely amazing up and down Highway 1.
1: Yeah. How long did it take to get down to the beach from the actual property?
0: Well, we're not adjacent to the beach because we're 1,200 feet above
1: the beach.
0: That's
1: what I thought.
0: So it's a short drive away. Really, within about 20 minutes, you can be to Pfeiffer State Beach or one of the other state parks, or the lighthouse, which is another amazing tour to take while you're down there.
1: Amenities in the room? I mean, are there, as I mentioned, any kind of spa, that kind of a thing that you can go to?
0: Fabulous spa, amenities in the room. One of the things that we do, we've always done at Post Ranch, is that we stock our mini bars. So when you get there, there's no additional charges. You've got a beautiful mini bar stocked with great snacks, beverages, wine. Everything you need. And if you don't want to leave your room, you never have to. And again, keep in mind, this is all about romance and reconnection. So
1: if you want to stay and
0: not be seen for a couple of days, well, by all means, we're the property.
1: Well, put it in that kind of tone. Is there a TV? Is there a TV in a room so you can watch
0: Michael?
1: Can you watch the baseball games if you want? Is there a TV in the room?
0: No, and here's...
1: Wait a second. What?
0: No, there's no baseball games there. Now, how would your partner feel about you?

0: turning on a baseball game? I don't think so. It's one of the things we've done since day one is we are void of any televisions or connections other than in-room stereo. So if you want to watch a movie, you're going to bring your laptop or your pad, and you're going to be streaming. The idea is connection and reconnection. Relaxation and disconnection from everything that is electronic.
1: That's at postranchin.com. 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Sounds like a good place. I'll bring my streaming device. We'll be back.
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3: Slowing and casting on the 5 southbound, leaving Hasley Canyon Road towards McBean Parkway. Staying on the 5 southbound, it's another problem in Commerce. Just before Atlantic, the left lane has been blocked due to a crash. They're trying to clear it off to the side. Delays backing up away from Olympic. Let's also take a look at the drive in Chino. This is the 60 westbound before Central. That's a crash, and the drive is pretty slow moving all the way from Euclid Avenue.
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0: 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We just had Post Ranch Inn. I want a little more. I want to get closer to a room with a TV set and a beautiful view of the Golden Gate Bridge. Our guest is Stephen Andrews. I said, Steve, what you got for us? And he said...
1: got everything for you, Michael. Absolutely everything.
0: Where?
1: Everywhere you need. But let me tell you, we were just talking about Post Ranch Inn, which is set on the iconic Highway 1. And we're going to talk a little bit more, but we're going to talk about Cavallo Point Lodge. And one of the things I want to mention to your listeners, it's always important when you're thinking about holiday travel or summer travel, pick the places you're going to take family and pick the place you're going to take your significant other. So Post Ranch Inn, that's the significant other. Cavallo Point.

0: Lodge is where you can do the same, or you can take family because we've got more activities than you can possibly count.
1: This is right across the Golden Gate Bridge. You're just a quick rider. You can walk the bridge if you want, get into San Francisco. Am I right?
0: Absolutely, Michael. The walk on the Golden Gate Bridge is stunning. We're right, actually set at the foot of the Golden Gate Bridge. We are the housed in the former Fort Baker military base, which was decommissioned back in the early 2000s. It went to the National Park Service, and then we developed and rehabilitated it as a luxury hotel property in partnership with the National Park Service.
1: Yeah, I love it. Go ahead. I'm sorry. I didn't mean to interrupt. Go right ahead.
0: No, I was going to say we're set on 100 acres as well, similar to Post Ranch. So there's hiking, biking, you've got kayaking, you've got boarding close by, all the activities you could possibly want. And, of course, you are close to San Francisco. You're only about 15 minutes from downtown San Francisco if you want to take the trip, and 10 minutes down to the middle of Sausalito where you can bike down, great shops, great dining, and a lot of fabulous options.
1: Sausalito's on our side of the bridge. It is just, it's fabulous. It's, you can go into one of the picturesque historic buildings that have all been redone, reconditioned, beautiful, or you can go into some of the new areas there. Here's the most amazing thing, and I tell this story every time Steve's on the air. I'm sitting there checking into this room, and it's nighttime, and I swear to you, I'm not making this up. I look over at the one wall and I go, that's an incredible picture of the Golden Gate Bridge. We're right here. I know it is. And all of a sudden I stop and say, wait a minute. That ain't no picture. I'm looking at the Golden Gate Bridge lit up at night from my room at this resort. It is just a picturesque beyond belief. And by the way, the food's great too. You got restaurants at Passport Inn. You got restaurants at Cavallo Point. Am I right?
0: We do. We have the restaurants at Cavallo Point are outstanding. We have Parley, which is our bar and restaurant, and then we also have Sula, which is just absolutely amazing, both of which you can either sit inside or, even better, we have terrace seating, and that overlooks the Golden Gate Bridge. Absolutely stunning, and there's no better way to spend the afternoon or a weekend than at Cavallo Point and enjoying all the activities. Again, you're close to the city, but I've got to tell you, when you get to Cavallo Point, you don't want to go anywhere else. You've got 100 acres of absolute bliss.
1: It's unbelievable. You can stay locked in the room and be romantic and just be there. There's a spa there. There's the great restaurants and everything. Or you can get and do anything you want to do. You hop in the car, go see a Giant game, for God's sakes. You're right there by PNC Park and everything. And it's just fabulous. I like to really put them through their paces. One of the things I like to do, and I'm not asking you to do this when you check in, but I like to get into some old Army garb and come out as a general. I say, get the bags, please. Let's get those taken care of. You know, and it's, on the cross, the name is General Horn. Right there, and they treat me.
0: Hey, Michael, I thought that's what you did last time. As a matter of fact,
1: I'm sorry, Steve.
0: I sounded very familiar.
1: I didn't mean to surprise you. When I first met Steve, I was dressed as General Horn. 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
1: 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Steve, you're fabulous. Thanks for taking time to be with us. I want people to check it out. Summertime is here. 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
1: 855-790. NVIDIA CEO Jensen Huang believes AI has reached a new threshold of thinking power, Monica Nelson explains.
2: He claimed in an online post Sunday that OpenAI's newest ChatGPT model operating on NVIDIA chips has achieved AGI, which stands for Artificial General Intelligence. It indicates the software can handle most of the thinking a regular person can. Although OpenAI has not indicated its latest model has reached that level of operating power, the GPT-6 Astra has shown state-of-the-art performance using NVIDIA's new chip boxes, which have increased in size from 8 chips on a board to 72 chip boxes.
1: And NVIDIA is reportedly agreeing to buy open-source AI platform Hugging Face for $12.9 billion. If the deal goes through, it would expand NVIDIA's reach beyond chip-making and into the software and distribution side of AI. I'm Jordan Christmas.
3: Sawing in Cass Tech on the 5 southbound, leaving Hasley Canyon Road towards McBean Parkway. Staying on the 5 southbound, it's another problem in Commerce. Just before Atlantic, the left lane has been blocked due to a crash. They're trying to clear it off to the side. Delays backing up away from Olympic. Let's also take a look at the drive in Chino. This is the 60 westbound before Central. That's a crash, and the drive is pretty slow moving all the way from Euclid Avenue.
4: 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I never minded being 235, but you know what minded? 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It works like most of these GLP-1s. 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They help control blood sugar and curb appetite so you eat less. 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But that's what Lean was created to do without the needles, but it replicates the benefits of these injections. 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

0: Ken, Abba, Blueberry, McSberry. All right, never mind. Sorry about that. It always sounds like Saturday Night Live. Why not have What's Cooking Today pie? It's Blueberry Pie Day. Today they get some good stuff going there with a delicious, wonderful home-baked pie. Or if you're lazy like me, you just go find somebody that home-bakes them and brings them home. If you bake them yourself, there's nothing like the smell of a nice, fresh pie. And then I believe we're going to find out from our guests. I think you set them on a windowsill to cool, and that's when the bear come by and take it and they eat it. Isn't that that story? Doesn't the bear always steal it? Somebody, Goldilocks and the three bears. I don't know. I think
1: Goldilocks steals from the bears, right?
0: Could be. The books that I had when my parents brought me up were kind of warped. They actually turned things around. The bears were the winners, and Goldilocks was like a crazy woman. But anyway, I turned out all right, don't you think? Okay, where do we head here next, Madison?
1: We're headed over to the Pie Whisperer, Kate McDermott. We're going to get tips for the perfect homemade pie.
0: Kate McDermott, welcome back to the show. We love it when you come on the program.
2: Well, thank you, Mike. It's fabulous to be here.
0: Yeah, and before we start, let's ask our group here. Wasn't there like a pie monster or a purple pie man in some book or something for kids that eats the pies or something? Anybody play that game? Madison, Corey, Kate?
3: Not my...
2: I know that story, but it sure sounds interesting. I will say that in my family, there were a lot of pie monsters who wanted the pies.
0: Purple pie monster. Never mind. I guess we'll strike out here. All right, so let's... I don't know. I'll talk to my daughter. Maybe I made it up when I used to read her stories. Could be. Kate, welcome to the show, as I mentioned here. Kate is a pie maker. She is a teacher. Listen to this. James Beard Award nominee. And a James Beard finalist, an author of a lot of great books. How many different books do you have on pies?
2: I have two that are specifically on pie. Art of the Pie, the Skill Sheet, and also Pie Camp.
0: Pie Camp,
2: so the skills you need. Art of the Pie and Pie Camp.
0: Yeah, this, Pie Camp has the skills you need to make any pie you want. And that's kind of a best-selling Art of the Pie is a good one. And you've been named, how'd you get the moniker Food Rock Star and the Pie Whisperer?
2: I wish I knew. I think I was living in Seattle at the time and teaching lots of classes, and people were flying in from all over the country, and actually in Europe and some from Australia. I was just amazed at people coming where they came from, and they started taking these classes because they wanted to learn how to make the pie I make. And some of the media just started calling me, you know, a food rock star. Pretty fun.
0: You're pretty amazing. And
2: Mike, you didn't stop by when you were here. I had the pie waiting for you on the windowsill. I was watching it so the bears wouldn't get it.
0: Is it true? Is that where you put the pie? Once you bake it, you put it on the windowsill, right?
2: I think you can put it anywhere you want, but I have put plenty of pies on windowsills.
0: That's when you want to be a gardener for somebody. You know, you get the Kate McDermott becomes your client, and yeah, I think we got to do a little more work in the backyard around the kitchen. And I would come to your house at any time, and I will this time. Next time I come there, I have to remember that. By the way, again, the two books are Art of the Pie, Practical Guide to Homemade Crust Fillings and Life, and Pie Camp, the skills you need to make any pie you want. What inspired you to become a pie maker and a teacher of making pies on top of that?
2: Well, I always baked for my family, and my husband at the time wanted to know if I could make him an apple pie, and I said, well, sure. And he liked it so much, he started sharing pieces of it with his friends, and it kind of got out into the food community, and this was in Seattle at that time. And then people started saying, well, could Kate teach me to make this pie? So I said, sure, bring them on over to the house. And that first class was two food writers and a chef. And at the end of that class, they said, you should be teaching this. And that started this career that I had no idea that my path was leading me to.
0: Where do you teach? Do you have, like, classes that people sign up for?
2: Yes, I do. I have... I do multi-day pie camps, which have sold out for 2025 already.
0: Wow.
2: I will be adding Art of the Pie day camps. Those will be coming up. And then I teach virtually. So I have 24 virtual classes that I do in a year.
0: We usually wait till the end, but we should give... your website out now so people can sign up if they want to get involved. Is it still artofthepie.com?
2: Yes, it will forward them to the current website, so artofthepie.com is just fine.
0: Okay, what's the current site?
2: Kate McDermott at Substack.com.
0: Oh, we're doing the Substack. I like that. That's good. Very modern. Yeah, I haven't even Substacked it yet either. All right, so why do you think pies have such a special place in America, in our homes, in our hearts?
2: I really feel that it is something that we share. We can share with others. Of course, we share things like cookies and cakes. But there's something about pie. When I say to someone, well, I'll make you a pie, or I brought a pie, and their whole face changes and they say, oh, pie, I remember when my grandmother used to make, and then they go into a beautiful story of what an individual pie and the time that they spent with that person meant to them. And I think there's just something about pie that we bake our love and our feelings inside this crust container. I have often said that what I put inside of that crust is what is inside of me.
0: If somebody gives you a pie or something, it is a special deal. Like I said, at this Rancho Market, they do homemade pies. I buy them and I go freeze them. I shouldn't freeze them. I eat the one fresh, but I like to have a pie available to surprise people. Do you have a favorite fruit pie? What's your pie? What's your favorite pie that you have to make? It doesn't need to have to be fruit. What would you go to? Make a pie, what's your favorite?
2: It would be a peach pie.
0: I love a peach pie. There you go, ladies and gentlemen. What did I tell you right there? That's why I want to see this woman. She's wonderful. Oh, she's got three dings here. It's good. You're amazing. This is good stuff. I'm loving it. What's one piece of advice you'd give somebody? Hold on a second. We're up against the break. Hold over. We're going to take you into the next segment a little bit because I got to get a few more tips from you and we'll let you go. You're the best, Kate McDermott. Can you stay one more little segment, little part of it anyway?
2: I can't. One more for you.
0: All right. Kate McDermott is here. Check her out. The website is artofthepie.com or Kate McDermott, MCDERMOTT.substack.com. We'll be back on What's Cooking Today. 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

0: Apparently, we have the pie whisperers with us here, Kate McDermott, and engineer Corey Marino has grabbed a pie. She put some of those little cookie crumbs on the bottom, and you can tell it makes it a lot more crispy. Corey is... All right, turn his microphone off. Thank you very much. That's too much over there. Sorry, I'm sorry, Kate McDermott, but it's too much to resist some of your great pies here on the show. Yeah, nothing like a good peach pie. And we talked before, cherry pie good, but the cherries can't be too sweet. They got to be a little tart, right?
1: That's what I like. If you are using sweet cherries, so just cut down the sugar a little bit. No, maybe by a quarter of a cup or so in your filling.
0: Okay, so

0: give us some tips here. Maybe what's your top three tips for someone who may be intimidated by making and thinking about making a homemade pie? How do we get beyond that?
1: Okay. So as I always say, the most important rule in making pie, you know, people always want to know about the crust. They have a fear about that. And I say, well, remember when you're making the crust to keep everything chilled, everything chilled. I actually put my flour in the freezer. I have my butter well chilled in the fridge. But the most important, I use ice water, okay, and I keep my hands really chilly. But the most important thing is to make sure not only that you keep everything chilled, but you keep yourself chilled, too. It's just pie. This is not rocket science.
0: Okay, so chill is the good thing on that. And is it a cheat to get, like, when you're first starting out to make a pre-made pie crust or something? Is that a cheat?
1: Oh, absolutely do that. You know, I think the main thing is to be comfortable and happy in whatever you're doing. And however it takes you to get there, that's what you do. Nobody is going to say to you, Mike, oh, I'm sorry, that's a store-bought crust. I can't eat that. They're going to say, oh, you brought pie.
0: That's it. And how do you fix some of the problems, troubleshoot pie problems? Like a lot of people, you know, we had a guy named Soggy Bottoms, and he also had a problem with his pie. It was always kind of a little runny fillings that he had on there. How do you stop soggy bottom pie?
1: Well, I can tell you that I have a whole page in Pie Camp on how to prevent a soggy bottom. So let me tell you a few tricks to how See how I get excited about talking about
0: pie. I love it. I love it when you do that.
1: To avoid the dreaded soggy bottom. So one thing you can do is when your oven is preheating, place the bottom rack place on the bottom rack an uncovered sheet pan or a cookie sheet. And then when you're going to bake the pie, remove the pan and cover it with some parchment paper or a sheet pan liner, and then set your pie on top. And you want to bake on that lowest rack for 20 to 30 minutes. Then you can move the pie to the middle rack and finish your bake. But you could do the same thing by baking on a preheated pizza stone, you know, something to get a blast of heat to that bottom. Now, here's a tip that you may not know about, Mike. If you crush some cookie crumbs, finely crushed cookie crumbs, which you could roll over cookies with a rolling pin, even, you know, put them in a bag, a little Ziploc bag, and then roll over them so you have cookie crumbs. When you're rolling out your dough, roll out your dough on that layer of finely crushed cookie crumbs. When you're baking your pie, those cookie crumbs on the bottom will add some crispness to the bottom of your crust. Plus, they also add some extra flavor.
0: Kate McDermott is a pie maker, the teacher, the James Beard Award finalist. And let me ask you this. We got some facts here. Courtney Cadera, our producer, put these together. She says pie consumption in the United States, according to, there's an American Pie Council. I'm sure you know about that. We purchase over 186 million pies from grocery stores annually. Do you know 7% of Americans have tried to pass off store-bought pie as homemade? Can you imagine someone as devious as that?
1: Well, as I've said before, nobody's going to stop you.
0: I'm sorry. And then they mentioned that the pie making goes back, and you obviously know all this stuff, but there was a cookbook in 1796 called American Cookery. Was that the very first recipe there for, like, a pumpkin pie and apple pies? They say it is. Have you ever researched that?
1: Yes, I have done some research on that. In America, there may have been some that came before, but I think that is the first that we have of it actually being written down. That was Hannah, I can't remember her last name, forgive me there, but yes, that is that American Cookery book has that recipe in there.
0: Have you heard of Mrs. Cornelius?
1: No, I haven't. Okay.
0: You got to tell me this one. Mrs. Cornelius, she had an 1859 pastry recipe, and the young housekeeper's friend, it had just three ingredients. This is probably why you've never heard of her. 3 pounds of flour, half a pound of lard, and a pound of butter. What kind of pie would that be? Would it be a fat pie? What would you call that one?
1: I would say that would be a crust that would be an old-timey crust. I

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7: Welcome back here to What's Cooking Today, the nation's food, wine, travel, health, wealth, and entertainment show. Michael Horn with Madison Hernandez, Corey Marino. All right, so here's the deal. I used to, well, I don't know, you guys, Corey Marino, Madison Hernandez, I used to let staff members stay at my house when I would go away on vacation, take care of my pets, and I think I escaped a bullet here. Here, listen to the story. A Chicago couple was locked out of their home by squatters.
8: Oh, no. You hey, almost you had Suede lock you out of your house.
7: You hear this? Suede. How about Suede and Neil McCoy showing up at my house? Hey, Mike gave us this place. Get the hell out of here. I know who you are. I'll sing you a song, okay?
8: So good old Neil McCoy.
7: Good old Neil McCoy.
8: Steal your house, Suede, sing a song.
7: Suede sidekick on the show.
8: Yes.
7: Corey, yeah, I got to worry. I better not ask Corey, because Corey might say, hey, I'm bringing over my baseball glove and everything. I just hang out there for a while. So this Chicago couple, they endured a month-long nightmare. They returned to their house. They find a strange woman, her family, and a dog had moved in, changed the locks. Marcia and Carlton Lee were forced then, these are the people that own the house, into a legal battle to reclaim their property from this squatter. Identified as Charmaine Powell Gilliard. You got a hyphen last name, watch out. The situation began when the Lees, they were in the process of selling their home, they discovered they were locked out. This Paul Gilliard had allegedly gained access, taken up residence, refused to leave, claimed she had a right to be there. This forced the Lees to navigate a complex legal process. They had to prove ownership,

0: have her removed, all while being unable to access their home and belongings. This lady's sleeping all over, you know, throwing up on their sheets and stuff. Give me a break. The ordeal finally came to an end when law enforcement intervened, arrested this Paul Gilliard. Took her name down to just Gilliard. She now faces multiple, I don't know if that's true.
1: Yeah.
0: She now faces multiple charges, including forgery, burglary, obstructing identification, and criminal trespass. The case highlights the frustrating and often very lengthy process homeowners face when dealing with squatters' rights. Are you kidding me? This is America. How do these, we're not on the prairie in the 1700s where you squat in the corner of the land and you get it.
1: This is crazy.
0: It's crazy.
1: Why do squatters even have rights? I don't understand
0: Thank
1: why there's
0: very
1: a,
0: much.
1: Such a thing.
0: Corey, answer that question for us, please.
1: Tell us.
2: It's back in the day when the lands were acres and acres, and
0: he knows. They
2: were in the back of the woods, and you just didn't know they were there, and they like built a whole house by the time you got to them, and they're like, well, this is where my family lives.
1: So it's like back, but
2: these people just go into like houses, like in neighborhoods now, but it was when like you're in Wyoming, in Yellowstone, and like they would just build their own house, and the land's so big, you just didn't know people were there.
0: Now Bertha Squatter just goes underneath the freeway overpass and pitches a tent.
1: Anyway,
0: they were displaced for a month from their property. They finally got back into the place. And what a nightmare that would be. My daughter came home one night and some old lady, some bum, was sitting on her patio, singing a song. And then Jennifer turns the lights on and she's, oh, this is my house. I live here. You get out of here. Give me a call. Give me a call. I'm turning on the garden hose and hosing the trash right out the gate. You know what I'm saying? Onto the street. That's it. That's it. Well, I don't know about that. I don't want to spend time in jail. All right. On that pleasant note, we will say thank you so much for listening. And remind you, you can get our podcast wherever podcasts are available. 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
7: Some California granite flung around the world is finally getting installed at the State Capitol building. Here's Jason Campidonia.
8: Massive granite stones from Central California were shipped to Italy so stoneworkers there could carefully cut them into slabs. Crews are now installing the slabs on a glass building outside the Capitol known as the Capitol Annex Project. It's reported that the cost of the stones to be shipped, cut, and then shipped back hovers at about $5 million, and the Joint Rules Committee has not shown documentation that that was the cheapest option. Cost to the building started at about $545 million, but now it's over $1 billion.
7: Governor Gavin Newsom encouraging parents to open Trump accounts for their kids, calling it one of the best things the president has done. And California lawmakers expressing concern about PG&E's plan to spend less money next year. The company recently said it would spend $2 billion less than initially planned. That's the latest. I'm Mark Mayfield.
9: Crash in South LA. This is the 110 southbound coming up on the 105. Main line lanes are blocked. Traffic is being diverted into the fast track lanes. Watch for some slow traffic away from Century Boulevard. Also, let's head out to Westchester, southbound side of the 405, La Tijera. That's where a stall has been cleared out of lanes. And delays are backing up, still improving from the 90. Another stall, Carson, 405 southbound Wilmington Avenue, off to the shoulder, delays away from Carson Street.
10: You know what's funny about the term tit for tat?
11: Armstrong and Getty.
10: You can say tit for tat as long as you got the for tat at the end of it.
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4: How did I lose weight? And I did. Lean, right here. I did. I love this stuff. Listen, Brickhouse Nutrition been with me for a long time. So chatting with Miles. I'm up at like 235. True story, I never minded being 235, but you know what minded? My knees that were falling apart and my back. I'm like, before I started really lifting, probably about 190. So 235 was a lot.

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1: The final hour, the happy hour here on the Guy Benson Show. It's the best of the Guy Benson Show today on this Labor Day weekend. Thank you so much for being here with us. I am Guy Benson. I will be returning with brand new shows tomorrow. You just heard quite a lot from Tom Shalhoub in the last hour, a really good best of. Moving ahead into this final hour of today's program, we're going to go back to Tom Shalhoub's conversation with comedian Eric McManon and also Miranda Devine. Here is our friend Tom Shalhoub.
2: Joining us now, Eric McMahon, stand-up comedian. We just did a show together, so I thought, let's do radio together and talk about all the things we didn't get to hash out in the green room at Uncle Vinny's in New Jersey. Eric, welcome to the show.
3: Hi, Tom. Thanks for having me.
2: We had a, I would say, a red state audience there, right?
3: 100%.
2: At Uncle, would you say Uncle Vinny's attracts a red state audience?
3: I think they get a redder crowd, but I think when the Fox guys come in, I think it's
2: 100%.
3: It's 100%.
2: Yes. And they took to you, right?
3: Yes.
2: And you, the funny thing is, neither you or I could be described as a political comedian. Would you say that?
3: I don't think so either. Yeah, no. I mean, I do some political stuff, but again, when you're at a normal crowd or not in a, depending on what area you're in, you're definitely got to feel them out before you start firing any little test jokes away.
2: Yes. And I used to do the bulk of the act that I do now, which, you know, it's always evolving, but let's say that there's like a half an hour of my headlining act that I've basically been doing for the past like 10 to 12 years. Right.
3: Right.
2: And I used to do that before I worked at Fox. I would do it in the West Village, and all the left wingers, they enjoyed it, right?
3: Right.
2: But it had my opinions in it. It had my political opinions in it. But two things were different then. A, I didn't mention who was president. I didn't mention anything about politics. I just did my cultural observations about life. I mentioned being Catholic. I mentioned being a dad, things like that. I mentioned my dad, but I never said I'm Republican or Democrat. And then two, this was before.

0: Donald Trump and people weren't as divided as they are today.
1: Right. With the TDS, it changes everything. I had a different story. So back in way back in the day at the comic strip, I was when I just started working there, I got to be I was like the star of the softball team. And you remember the guy Lucian loved me, right? And
0: yes.
1: Then I was getting Saturday night spots, and I was only working there for about 9 months. But because he had something to talk about with the softball team and we were winning, he loved me. And then we had a discussion. It was like Bush versus Clinton, who I was voting for. And my spots just ended. It was like Tuesday night at 11 o'clock.
0: Yeah, Lucian was like a kind of a theater person. And I tell you the truth, I didn't know till just now. But it makes sense. He was a political liberal,
1: oh,
0: right?
1: Completely liberal, yeah.
0: Yeah. So I got to go back. The comic strip softball team, okay? See, Eric and I started stand-up in, I think, the greatest era. I started basically, let's say the beginning of my career was 91. I moved to New York. I started a little bit in Boston, but I was never part of that Boston scene. So basically, I spent 10 years toiling in obscurity in the New York comedy scene, trying to get in, you know, break in. Similar to you, right? Yeah, right? But the comic strip, right? Who were some of the guys on the softball team that people might recognize?
1: Oh, wow.
0: Was Florentine on there?
1: Well, I got Florentine in. It was funny because we needed a player, and Florentine hadn't passed at the strip yet.
0: Yeah.
1: And I got Florentine to play, so I was batting like four in the lineup. Florentine was batting five. And then I remember being at the club, and Chris Rock was in there at the time, and he asked Lucian, who's that guy? He goes, well, he plays softball for me. And he goes, is he funny? He goes, I don't know. He hasn't auditioned yet. And then, you know, a few weeks later, he auditioned and he passed him, but it was largely got in because of the softball. But
0: yeah. Jim Florentine, famous from, Crank Anchors. He's on Gutfeld all the time. And, of course, you know, he became a comedy star basically, but got in through softball. Very interesting.
1: But I played Jay Moore played on that team with us.
0: Yep.
1: Kevin James was on the team. His brother, Gary Valentine. Those guys are all King of Queens. Yeah. Rock Rubin.
0: People don't know. And Gary Valentine has had a good career, but people don't realize. Is he his brother or half-brother?
1: I don't know that. I thought they were brothers.
0: Yeah, maybe they are. I don't know why I said half-brother. Because they have different names. That's why.
1: Yeah. Well,
0: Gary Valentine. Kevin
1: I don't know James. What their real last name is, but James and Valentine seem like they could have been like thrown in there.
0: yeah, maybe. Okay. But Gary Valentine, funny guy, very politically incorrect, right? And who else? Anybody, other names?
1: It was the arch rival game was against the Improv, and that was all, like, Ray Romano played on that team, and there was a big rivalry back then. Tom Caltabiano, you probably remember that guy. He was executive producer. Mike Royce.
0: Did every club have a softball
1: team? No, just
0: team?
1: Those two. And then the comic strip kind of phases, and then it went to Gotham. They kind of turned into Gotham, and the Improv went out of business. So
0: yeah, okay. So you guys would play also the Broadway
1: Show League. That's what it was called. So ABC News would have a team, Cats would have a team, and just be Monday afternoons, you know, we play the game.
0: I'm guessing that the comedy clubs were probably good teams. Were you guys?
1: Well, that's just it. I don't think they'd won a game for the prior 3 years before I played. And then, I joined the team, not toot my own horn, but it was...
0: you were good.
1: I was good, and with Florentine coming in, and we had a couple other guys came out, and Joe Bolster actually came out and started. He was a guy from Biff, Blast from the Past, from the comic strip.
0: Joe Bolster, and is there a lot of Bolsters? Is there a family of Bolsters?
1: I don't know. Okay. He's older than I am, I think, Joe was. He's been around forever.
0: I got the sense that Joe Bolster was from one of those families. Like, it was all boys, you know, and a number of them were around, but maybe I'm wrong. Okay. So those were that was the legend of the comic strip. Okay. The early days, and you get in by playing softball. You know how I got in? Cause you had to get in somehow.
1: There was some way in. Yeah.
0: And very rarely did you get in by being hilarious. It was always some back door, right? So
1: it still happens today, Tom.
0: Yes. Oh, exactly. Right. You had to pass. You said the name, you know, he hadn't passed yet. I don't think the audience knows what that means.
1: Yes.
0: Passing at the comedy club.
1: So you had to go and somebody had to set you up for the audition. Basically, there was there were open mics on Monday nights where they technically would look at people, but I don't think anybody really got the go ahead from that, or it was rare that they would do that. But it was actually a guy, Jim Mendrino, was actually hooked me up with Lucian and got me the interview on like an audition on like a Tuesday night. And then passing means That means they give you the club availability.

0: line, and you can call in and say, okay, I'm open, you know, Tuesday through Friday, and you get a spot or you don't get spots.
1: Yeah. So,
0: and once you say you vote for Bush, you're not getting spots.
1: Exactly. So that, I mean, and you didn't have to say it back then because we didn't talk about politics as much. So the way I got into the Strip, I got into any club that I got into, it was some level of deception or chicanery, some kind of like plot to get. So with the Strip, Lucian, I auditioned for him. And he said, I'm not going to pass you. I have plenty of white males. You know, he used to always say that.
0: Oh, my God. I had that exact line from him.
1: Even back then. I mean, today, you know, you have people talk about DEI and things like that. But back then, it wasn't like we didn't have as much DEI in our world. But the thing was, there was a tremendous amount of white dudes doing comedy.
0: For sure.
1: And Lucian wanted to have a well-rounded set. He wanted to have a woman and a black guy on every show.
0: Every show.
1: And in order to keep even just that ratio, you basically had to start saying no to white guys because we were everywhere, right?
0: Okay. I agree.
1: So he says to me, well, you're white and, you know, I don't need any more guys like you. And he said, but obviously you're appealing to the commercial world and you're always very clean cut and you're clean. So I can use that. And so he said, I will let you use this room for auditions, which means if I had someone specifically coming to see me, whether like it was a person from
0: casting
1: ABC,
0: agent, right,
1: casting
0: right.
1: agent, that he would give me a spot. So there it is. So I worked the phones, I got in, and I started inviting people and, you know, casting directors. I would say, hey, we have a thing going on at the comic strip and, you know, we've got two seats for you. And I would give them free tickets to the
0: right.
1: show. Okay. Because I didn't have free tickets to give. But I knew that if they showed up, they would let them in free because they were casting director.
0: For sure. Right?
1: So I would say there is a free show we're doing for you guys, whatever the agency was. Say it was the Buchwald agency. And I would tell everyone at the Buchwald agency, I would call them up and just cold call them. And I would say, we're having an evening. And, you know, and I would tell them that it was a special, you know, showcase for the Buchwald agency.
0: That's very creative, though. That's you had to do that.
1: So usually it was not the higher ups because Don Buchwald was, you know, who represented
0: Howard Stern and people like that, right?
1: Yeah. He has no reason to go to the comic strip, but the assistants would do it.
0: Take it for a free night out, right?
1: Yes. So they would show up and Lucian would put me on and I would audition for the Buchwald agency. And then I would work the next agency. I went through the whole Ross reports and then I would use ad agencies. I would call gray advertising, free gray advertising night. And I would invite people because the advertising agencies had their own casting people at them. I would invite them.
0: See, that's really creative. I mean, that going down the list and doing that and just bring the people in. And that's the only way you're getting spots to begin with. And then he thinks you're a player because you're having all these casting people.
1: I keep inviting
0: people
1: to agents.
0: Yeah. Wow. He's got agents every night coming to see him. Yeah.
1: And I would tell other comics, I'd say, oh, I'm doing this thing where, you know, inviting people. And they're like, oh, wow. And I was like, have you ever done that? No, I never did that. Nobody ever did it. No. It was right there for the taking. And so, you know, it was like aggressive tactics. So, no, yeah.
0: It's funny, too. But he was the thing about, okay, you're very funny, but I don't know if it works. Your act works in the city. I'm sure you have them hooting and hollering in New Jersey when you're.
1: Exactly.
0: And, and it was funny because then Florentine and I got Norton in at the strip as well. And
1: Jim Norton.
0: Jim Norton. Yeah, yeah.
1: You got him in.
0: Yeah.
1: Softball
0: yeah.
1: or no?
0: No, softball. No, I got him to because Jim. Florentine and I got in earlier and then we got Jim Norton to come in and the three of us were knuckleheads. We would ride in the car together and just go to the comic strip, go to Caroline's, hang out and see, you know, Lewis or whoever and go down to the cellar and see what was happening. The cellar wasn't really that big that time. Catch over on 78th with, was also happening.
1: Catch a Rising Star, Rick Newman, another guy, Rick Newman, who owned Catch a Rising Star, was in the business. He was the manager for Pat Benatar and he was like, he had connections in show business. He's kind of an old school guy, Friars Club, whatever. He saw me, and I would say I didn't have to use trickery to get in with him. He saw me. I was totally clean, and he was one of those old-fashioned guys who saw a comedian. As long as he didn't swear, he was like, you got class, buddy. And, you know, I showed up at the club with a sport coat on, you know, and he was, do you want to MC for me on the weekends? He liked a classy club.
0: I like that, yep.
1: So he would put me up. Are you guys, did you understand, like, this is the comedy world we came from. Are our listeners interested in this comedy banter we're doing here? Because to me, it's endlessly fascinating.
2: Oh, yeah. Of course they are. They're going to be interested in what we put out there, you know.
1: Yes. Well, the thing is, it's like we came from an era and now we're in our advanced years and it's 2026, right? But people don't realize the workaday world of the comic in the 90s. It was so cool. I was working with, let's go over the names of the people we worked with. Jim Gaffigan, I saw my first open mic night.

0: I met Jim Gaffigan on the east side in 1991 at a place called Cold Waters. Right? Okay. Geraldo, a few weeks later.
1: Geraldo was there.
0: Greg Geraldo, the late Greg Geraldo. And who else? Who were some of the names that we came up with? Seinfeld? No, he was already out of my league. Did
2: oh,
0: you ever work with Seinfeld?
2: What about the guy from Mad About You?
0: Oh, Paul Reiser?
2: Yeah.
0: Again, he was not New York-based. And he was
1: just
0: already
1: a little
0: an
1: ahead
0: actor.
1: Of us, right?
0: Yes.
1: So, yeah. So was Drew Carey. Was just I worked with Drew Carey on the road a couple of times, but he was more established once I started.
2: I do have one question for you guys about this, because I remember Adam Carolla talking about this once, that in the 90s, a lot of comedians were, the big thing was you guys were getting these TV deals.
0: Oh, yeah.
2: These huge TV deals.
1: Can I tell my TV deal story?
0: Okay, we're going to hold that thought. I'm talking to Eric McMahon about comedy. We got to take a commercial break, and he will tell us his story of development, heaven or hell, when we get back. Tom Shalhoub, in for Guy Benson on The Guy Benson Show.
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0: Good evening, and thank you for joining us tonight. I'm Tiffany Meyer.
1: Hey, what are you watching?
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1: What?
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9: Acts because he wanted to keep people in his room drinking. So I went up with like Florentine and we just put ourselves up and got up there and then just went on after the festivals people were there. We did it for years. So around 2000, I'm there and they always had like a darling of the festival. It was always somebody that was going to be the, remember the chicken got the big deal and everything?
10: Yeah, chicken.
9: Like, he did like this thing where he was like humping a bar stool or something to Beethoven. And so it was all, so anyway, they, darling of the festival this year was Chelsea Handler. And I know this story, so she actually did this on, I think, Mark Norman's podcast. She told the story. She doesn't know about me, though. So she's supposed to have the fourth spot on the show, which is like the home run spot because everybody's in. They've got their drinks. They're warmed up and go. The whole industry's there. And so Chelsea Handler shows up. She's hammered. And she's, her agent is paying the bartenders, just give her shots of water. She can't, you know, she can't, won't even know.
10: Yeah.
9: So then it's her spot and she's staggering and the manager goes, she can't put on, you got to put somebody else on. He goes, who can you put on? And so my buddy, the owner of the club, Jimbo, says he'll go on because the other acts weren't around. So while I go up,
10: Eric McMahon, boom, ladies boom, and gentlemen. Yeah,
9: and I just, it was like the ball was on a tee. I had my 8-minute set ready to go and it was a perfect crowd and I just,
10: crushed.
9: I crushed it. And then a guy, Dave Becky, I don't know if
10: Dave Becky, huge manager,
9: Three Arts Entertainment. And he was in the crowd. He goes, look, I've seen you around New York. I never saw this. I see a sitcom. And then boom, he said, come see me next week on Thursday. So met him, did the whole thing. And then, we said it's kind of that by that time of the year, the cycle works where they'd kind of already given out their money. And so we're going to do it next year. So I had some showcases in the spring and I had another one in, August of 2001, and I destroyed out there and had all CBS, everybody looking at me. And then I was supposed to go to LA back to for more meetings on September 13th, 2001.
10: Unbelievable.
9: So guess what happened?
11: What a story. We did not plan that. I didn't know that either.
10: I didn't know that one. Why haven't you been, crying about that in my ear for the past 10 years.
9: I lost a lot, but so many people lost
10: exactly,
9: so much more.
10: That's why.
9: Not something I could complain about. But, and then, you know, so, the woman who was handling me, she kind of went off the radar for a few months after that. And then I'm like, well, let's kind of get it going again. And then we had another showcase, maybe in the March of the following year. And by, you know, I did another showcase at the Hollywood Improv and it was all the networks were there again. And, I had this young little Asian kid talking about HondaTron doing like backflips on stage and he killed before me. And I go up there, well, I have three daughters and the crowd was just staring at me. And she goes, well, they kind of saw you. They didn't like you. And that's how this business is.
10: Who's this young Asian guy? Did he get a deal?
9: Kara Welker, she wound up leaving 3 hours ago.
10: Who was the Asian comedian?
9: Oh, I don't remember who that guy.
10: He never signed a deal,
9: but he crushed my dreams.
10: All right. And didn't do any good. He didn't get anything out of it. Eric McMahon, this was great. Okay. So we never got to headlines, but I don't care. We talked about comedy.
9: This was fantastic. I was ready with headlines. I had so much ready to go.
10: That's all right.

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1: KABC. A Northern California Democrat is trying a new tactic to win a seat in Congress. Jason Campidonia explains.
2: Eric Jones is a 35-year-old venture capitalist who gained the votes of most Democrats in Napa Valley in the June primary, but now he's starting to go after the right to gain votes for November. Jones is fighting against Congressman Mike Thompson, a lifelong Democrat. Jones has started the group Californians Against the Democratic Establishment to boost his outreach to the other side of the aisle, and he's been seen at some recent Republican fundraisers.
1: The union representing most state workers is going to hold a strike authorization vote. SEIU Local 1000 leaders made that announcement at a Labor Day news conference. Its 100,000-plus members begin voting in the coming days. And the Menendez brothers' parole hearing is tentatively scheduled for March of 2027. That's more than a year earlier than initially expected. That's the latest. I'm Mark Mayfield.
3: In Burbank, we have a crash at the 5 northbound after Hollywood Way. Also in Hollywood, a stall at the 101 southbound after Cahuenga. Two middle lanes are blocked there. And we have slow traffic at the 101 southbound between Vermont and Echo Park. It's backed up about 3 minutes. Inglewood, there's a stall at the 405 southbound in Manchester. And a serious accident at the 110 southbound between the 105 and El Segundo. All lanes are blocked right now. It's an overturned vehicle.
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6: How did I lose weight? 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
1: Tom Shalhoub in for Guy Benson on the Guy Benson Show. Picked up my copy of the Post today. I didn't really pick it up. It was this. I read the online version, but I like saying that. You pick it up. And I was reading Miranda Devine, a great article and very interesting. The title, Trump's Ultra MAGA Man Who Oversaw the Presidential Pardoning of Hundreds of Victims Persecuted by the Biden Administration, reflects on his year of mercy. It is a year of mercy, and this guy is very interesting. Miranda, welcome to the show.
2: Thanks so much, Tom. Thanks for having me.
1: So, Ed Martin, I didn't know much about this guy. I'm reading your article, and he's kind of an interesting character. And how did he get this job? I'm assuming the president liked him and was like, you're the man for the job.
2: Yes. And Ed Martin was a protege of a woman called Phyllis Schlafly, who was one of the earliest. She was a conservative movement leader, really, you could call her. She was one of the earliest people to come out for Donald Trump back in 2015. And Ed Martin was with her. So they were, Trump does not forget the people who are with him from the very beginning. And then Ed Martin's an attorney, and he acted for pro bono for some of the J6 people who he felt had been very badly done by, who hadn't done anything, nothing violent. They'd just wandered through an open door or hadn't even entered the Capitol. So he acted for them. I think that's how he came to Donald Trump's attention. So he was DC US attorney for a short time, but he couldn't get Senate confirmation because I think Tom Tillis was one senator, the most outspoken of them, who said, I cannot abide anyone who was helping January 6 prisoners. So he then moved on to be pardon attorney. And he basically recommended hundreds of pardons for Donald Trump to sign in last year, basically. And it did a lot of good for a lot of people. So that's why he calls it Trump's Year of Mercy.
1: Yeah, and, you know, it was actually kind of gutsy to be involved with anyone in January 6th because it wasn't just defendants. There were lawyers who were persecuted, like John Eastman, right? Mark Meadows, Sidney
2: Jeff
1: Powell,
2: Clark.
1: Right? Giuliani?
2: Yep. Absolutely. And you don't really understand until Christina Bobb actually was an attorney for Trump, who was at Mar-a-Lago on the day they raided. And she's written a book about it, which is a really good insight into the pressure and the strain that is placed on people when they are being targeted by the Department of Justice. Because, I mean, the feds have a very high success rate. It's something like 90%. Plus, because they never lose in court. And it's so expensive. People have to mortgage their houses. Michael Caputo was another victim of Biden lawfare. He ended up with brain cancer, he thinks, from the strain. So he had medical fees on top of legal fees, lost his home. You know, families get put under enormous strain, divorces, suicides, you name it. And it was just part of the tactics of the Biden administration to destroy people through lawfare. And unless you've been through it, the Trumps went through it. Debanking, for instance, you turn into a non-person. It's difficult to put that right because people lost whole years out of their lives and family and friend relationships they'll never get back, not to mention homes and wealth and opportunity cost in your reputation is gone, you can't make money, you can't get a job, really destructive. And so I don't think that the reckoning has happened. I don't think that

0: Americans have fully realised the injustices that were done. I mean, January 6th is a good example. Because although I don't condone that riot, the Capitol riot that went on for a few hours, it was unarmed. And unlike all the Antifa riots that we'd seen through the summer of love in the year leading up to the election in 2020, there were not people murdered. There were not houses burned down. It was unfortunate, but no police were killed, as Nancy Pelosi lied and told us they were. I'm not downplaying it, but she lied. She told people that these January 6th people defecated all over the hallowed halls of Congress, which was another lie. So people who were not violent, who just were allowed into the Capitol because the police opened the doors to try and minimise, damage, or who just wandered onto Capitol grounds and didn't realise they were trespassing. Some of those people ended up in jail without trial for months, if not years. And that's really, as Ed Martin says, it was unconstitutional.
1: Now, the Department of Justice handled the January 6th trials, right? So that's federal crimes. All the January 6th thing go under a federal jurisdiction, is that right?
0: Yep.
1: Okay, so they get them in there and the juries are all from the D.C. region. That's right. That's the way it is for everything. Everyone that the Department of Justice prosecutes, they have the trials right there in D.C., is that right?
0: Well, I don't know all of them, but certainly with January 6th, you had people who lived in Arkansas in the middle of the country. They were shipped to the D.C. jail, D.C. Gulag, in unbearable conditions. Their jailers were told that they were white supremacists. So when the riot, the protest had absolutely nothing to do with race, but their jailers, most of whom were black, believed these people were white supremacists, so treated them appallingly, forced some into suicide and the rest of it. And they were far from family and friends. You know, if you're a working class guy from Arkansas who ekes out a living replacing windows, and you are shipped to a DC gulag, how are your family meant to come and visit you, without breaking the bank? So they're lonely. It's deliberate to sort of undermine their confidence. Their lawyers, they were not allowed, there were no pro bono lawyers for January 6th, unlike the millions of lawyers who steam out to protect FBI guys who have done the wrong thing, or anybody on the Democrat side gets pro bono legal work. But none of those big firms did it. Only small fry like Ed Martin were helping these people. And then you have the fact their lawyers were not really allowed to spend the time with them, to allow them to have their, constitutional rights to a fair trial. And then you have the judges in DC who threw the book at them and who would lecture them about their wrong thinking because they were still defending Trump. You could only save yourself and get a lighter sentence if you stood up there and denounced Donald Trump and all his works.
1: So the injustice is just, it's too much to even talk about in a segment. It's absolutely maddening. And it's good we're staying on it. Miranda Devine, thank you so much for being here.
0: Good on you, Tom. Thanks very much.
1: Miranda Devine of the New York Post. Read her whenever you can. This is Tom Shalhoub in for Guy Benson on The Guy Benson Show.
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3: This place. I've been surfing here since I was a kid. 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
2: Tom Shalhoub in for Guy Benson on The Guy Benson Show. This is the Home Stretch. Yes, it's Christine's favorite segment, but it's even more favorite because I think we have Guy Benson on the line. Guy, are you with us?
3: I am. Hello, Tom.
2: Hello, Guy. And you're coming back the Tuesday after Labor Day. Is that right? Tuesday?
3: That's exactly it. And I know you and a bunch of the other folks have been doing just an amazing job in my absence here when I'm on paternity leave. And I'm very, very grateful to you and to everyone for that.
2: You'll be rearing to go. And I want to ask, Christine, are you, I know you're glad to have Guy back, but are you working harder without Guy, or will you be working harder when Guy is here?
1: Oh, that's a great question, and I'm not sure the right answer.
2: He drives you he drives you hard. He's really makes you work really hard, but I know it's very difficult when he's away because then you have to kind of pick up all the pieces.
1: Well,
2: right?
1: I think it depends on the host. Tom, you have been a dream, and I just can't.
2: Oh, really?
1: I truly mean that, and I can't thank you enough. What I say about Guy, because Guy will probably tell you I hardly work. Guy, you wouldn't believe this. I haven't taken one day off in the entire month of August.
3: Right. I don't believe that.
1: It's true. But I will say this, and I say this. Actually, I had to do a couple interviews today for a PA role, and I will say to anybody.

0: out there, you work with Guy Benson for a certain amount of time and you will be one of the most prepared, confident producers. Or is that just me, Guy?
1: Well, that means a lot. And I think we do try to strike a fun balance of enjoying what we do as a team and like having a vibe and not being really, really, you know, tough or overly demanding, but also we have a high standard. We want to put out a great show every day. And it's tough, especially, you know, when I'm here and I just can't believe that it's already the last week of this leave. I mean, we have about a month and a half in the rearview mirror almost of me being here at home with the family and with my new daughter, and it has flown by. But yeah, I do think that when we're in a groove, it probably makes your job easier than like different guest hosts. Yes. And sort of cobbling the thing together, even though everyone is talented and great to work with and all of that. And I do have to say, Tom, I know that you've traveled a fair amount. You've done a whole bunch of events. Have you ever been to Northern California, not like the Bay Area, not wine country, but way north of there by any chance?
2: I should say not. I definitely have been in like the Silicon Valley area, like you said, the San Francisco and environment around there. But you're up in the wilderness, right?
1: Yeah, so I'm back. I mean, I'm home. I was there very briefly over

0: I love my Solaire infrared grill. I've had it for over a year now, and I use it every single week. And it does the greatest job on steaks. I'm going to do some flat irons this week. It does a great job on chicken, including chicken breasts. I have a video on my social media at Randy Wang Radio on Instagram and Facebook. You can see me doing some sausages on there. I'm going to put up some videos of some chicken breasts later this week. Even does a great job on shrimp, on veggies. The grill heats up to 1,000 degrees in just 3 minutes, which, you know what's the side effect of that? The grill heats up so quickly, and I'm not taking 25 minutes before I actually put something on there. My propane tank is lasting way longer than I thought it would. 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You should find out if the Solaire makes sense for you. 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
1: Most beautiful things I've ever seen in our country, and it's unique in the world, and we're lucky to have it. It's just another one of these America 250 patriotic things that I've had a blessing to experience just 2 days ago. And I did post on my Instagram photos of it just for scale. I look puny. I'm not a short guy. I look so tiny compared to just the very bottom part of the trunk of one of these trees. You can go see those photos if you want. Guy P. Benson. I just want to brag on our country a little bit, because I've traveled a lot. I've been to 49 states. I've never been to that part of the country or the world yet, and I'm so glad that I saw it.
2: When I went to the Grand Canyon and looking at the layers of rock and you know, seeing how old that canyon is, it was like looking at alien beings. You know, it was like looking at another planet. And I'm wondering, right, like the way you're describing the redwoods, when you're looking at it, it's almost looking at alien life, isn't it?
1: Yeah, no, it does. And you're kind of like, so I actually have flown over the Grand Canyon. I've been to Arizona. I have not actually traveled to the Grand Canyon. I have to fix that for reasons that you just described. But I think you'll probably agree with me in this similarity. I had seen photos of the redwoods before. Right. So I kind of have a general sense of what I'm getting myself into. But when you are physically there among them, and they're just as far as the eye can see, these gargantuan trees and the ferns all along the forest bed. And there's this low hanging fog, and there's this eerie quiet, even with some tourists around, not a ton of people hiking around. It's just very, very quiet. The photos do not even come close to doing it justice. And my guess is that's how the Grand Canyon must feel in person, too.
2: You're going to have to. Well, here's the thing. You spent such a short time there. You're going to have to go with the kids when they're older.
1: Yes. And the people were so friendly up there. Like, you've got to come back. Please come see us. And I might have to take them up on it, because, again, it is a hike. It's not easy to get to. It's not something that you would necessarily, just stumble across. But now that I've seen it, I want to see it again, and I want to bring my family. You're absolutely right. And if you get the chance, Tom, I strongly recommend it. It's amazing.
2: Okay, so that's it. Redwoods. We got to do the bucket list checklist here. Redwoods, okay. Yosemite, up in, the Yosemite National Park. It's mm-hmm. got, you know, it's got Old Faithful, so it seems a little hacky at this point. Like, oh, yeah, the tourists, whatever. It's unbelievable. Okay, Grand Canyon's another one. Believe it or not, the Utah, you got to go to those canyons in Utah. The, you know, like the Bryce Canyon, what's the other one?
1: Lake Havasu. Like the rock formations in Utah are very famous, and I've been to Utah, but not to those specific places that you're talking about. And no, I agree. And then I think the last wonder of the country that we've probably skipped, and very few people get to go there, is Christine's house. I've never been invited. I've never even been invited, but one day I'll get there and I will see the inflatables for Christmas, probably in October. And that's apparently a sight to behold as well.
2: That was like going to Christine's house. Maybe we could do a Fox Nation special that's kind of like, remember the show In Search Of? You know?
3: Tom, what is wrong with Christmas inflatables in October? You tell me.
1: Many things.
2: I mean, some people would say they have a problem with the inflatables at any time.
1: That's right. That's right.
3: Not this gal.
1: We're like, I wish, well, clearly not. I wish we had more time, because I would happily go on a lengthier soliloquy on this subject. But I know that we are now out of time for today's show. I just want to emphasize again, Tom,
2: thank you
1: so much.
2: How do you know? You're calling in, guy.
1: I know, but
3: that's how good he is.
1: The show airs between.

0: certain hours, so I can see the clock, and we're up against it. But thank you for all the work that you've done. Tom, in the meantime, thanks for holding down the fort.
1: Thank you. Even though you really just took over, I wasn't really hosting this guy. You kind of really took over my last segment here.
0: Sorry.
1: It's Guy Benson.
2: Thank you so much for tuning in today. It's the best of the Guy Benson Show on this holiday weekend. I am back tomorrow. I've been gone for weeks on my parental leave. It's been amazing. I'll talk more about it. But I will be behind the microphone. Brand new shows starting tomorrow, Tuesday. I can't wait. I know many of you are stoked as well. We will talk to you then. Thanks for listening today. Catch you tomorrow on the Guy Benson Show.
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7: How did I lose weight? 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
11: KABC. A new report flags inmate safety checks in more than 100 Los Angeles County jail deaths. Daniel Martindale has details.
12: The LA County Office of Inspector General says staff at county jails conducted safety checks to an exemplary standard while their supervisors were watching, but those standards sharply declined when their bosses weren't there. The investigation was conducted at Men's Central Jail and the Twin Towers Correctional Facility this past December and January. The Inspector General says the quality and or timeliness of safety checks is connected with about 40% of the 253 in-custody deaths from the start of 2020 to the end of 2025.
11: The family of Celeste Rivas Hernandez calling for the death penalty for singer David. Today would have been the girl's 16th birthday. And San Diego's job market showing improvement with the county's unemployment rate now matching or dipping below the national average. That's the latest. I'm Mark Mayfield.
13: We have a stall at the 710 southbound off-ramp to Firestone. Elysian Park, there's a crash at the 5 northbound at the 2. Two middle lanes are blocked and traffic's backed up to Riverside Drive. In Hollywood, there's a traffic backup at the 101 southbound between Vermont and Echo Park. And there's a crash at the 5 south.

0: southbound before Smoky Bear Road. We have a serious accident at the 110 southbound between the 105 and El Segundo. All the mainline lanes are blocked and traffic's only passing through the fast track lane.
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5: How did I lose weight? 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
12: One of the things I love most about Southern California is discovering communities that are doing things the right way. And Montebello is one of those places. This is a city with incredible

0: 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I've had it for over a year now, and I use it every single week. And it does the greatest job on steaks. I'm going to do some flat irons this week. It does a great job on chicken, including chicken breasts. I have a video on my social media at Randy Wang Radio on Instagram and Facebook. You can see me doing some sausages on there. I'm going to put up some videos of some chicken breasts later this week. Even does a great job on shrimp, on veggies. The grill heats up to 1,000 degrees in just 3 minutes, which, you know what's the side effect of that? 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

0: on. And I think that in 20, 30, 40, 50 years, we are going to look back on this move by Donald Trump and say, yes, that changed gas prices. That changed America's economy for the better, courtesy of Donald Trump. So I think it's a legacy move for the president. And again, a lot of people agree, a lot of people disagree. Ultimately, we'll have to see what happens. By the way, somebody pointed out on the text line that I'm using, 615-737-9986, saying that, like to point out that gas prices right now, they are still lower than they were 4 years ago under Joe Biden. That is true. I mean, I do understand that not everybody wants to hear that, well, hey, gas prices or inflation, they're still under where Joe Biden had it at his peak. I totally get that, and I understand that. But right now, we are dealing with where we are currently, and the impact of the war in Iran and other things have been having on our gas prices. And so, yes, you are right. A couple of different things can be true. Joe Biden had us in a far, far different place, a far worse place than Donald Trump did. That is most certainly true. But at the end of the day, the question is, heading into the midterm elections, from a purely political standpoint, are prices higher at not only the pump, but also are they higher at the grocery store? Not 4 years ago, but where they were, just a year or two ago when Donald Trump took office. The sad reality, that is yes, that does not help us in the midterm elections. Got a lot more straight ahead on Red Eye Radio.
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2: Los Angeles Mayor Karen Bass is not available to testify in front of Congress. Here's Daniel Martindale.
3: That's according to her attorney. A House subcommittee requested Bass speak about waste and fraud when it comes to federal tax dollars meant to fight homelessness in L.A. The Subcommittee on Delivering on Government Efficiency specifically wanted to ask about the Los Angeles Homeless Services Authority, also known as LASA. Bass sits on LASA's 10-member board. She appoints half of the board members, while the L.A. County Board of Supervisors appoints the other half. She was going to be asked about policies and alleged mismanagement of federal funding.
2: Southern California cleaning up from its brush with the remnants of Hurricane Marie. The National Hurricane Center downgraded Marie to a tropical storm after the system hit the region Sunday, bringing massive waves and coastal flooding. And gas prices remain high as the long holiday weekend winds down. Californians make an average of $5.86 a gallon. That's the latest. I'm Mark Mayfield.
4: In Burbank, we have a stall at the 134 eastbound at Pass Avenue. The right lane's blocked. Elysian Park, a crash at the 5 northbound at the 2. Two middle lanes are blocked, and traffic's backed up to Riverside Drive. And debris in Lakewood at the 605 southbound on-ramp from Del Amo. And we have another stall. This one's at the 110 southbound before Imperial Highway. The central divider's blocked. And a serious accident at the 110 southbound between the 105 and El Segundo. All the mainline lanes are closed.
5: How did I lose weight? 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

I love my Solaire infrared grill. I've had it for over a year now, and I use it every single week. And it does the greatest job on steaks. I'm going to do some flat irons this week. It does a great job on chicken, including chicken breasts. I have a video on my social media at Randy Wang Radio on Instagram and Facebook. You can see me doing some sausages on there. I'm going to put up some videos of some chicken breasts later this week. Even does a great job on shrimp, on veggies. The grill heats up to 1,000 degrees in just 3 minutes, which, you know what's the side effect of that? The grill heats up so quickly, and I'm not taking 25 minutes before I actually put something on there. My propane tank is lasting way longer than I thought it would. Big fan of this thing. You should find out if the Solaire makes sense for you. 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
7: Experts believe that a sea lion found dead on a San Francisco beach likely died from exposure to a neurotoxin. Here's Tammy Trujillo.
8: Beachgoers saw the sea lion having seizures on a beach near the Presidio early on Monday. Later, officials from the Marine Mammal Center confirmed its death and said it was likely due to the neurotoxin domoic acid, which comes from harmful algae blooms. Fish eat the algae, absorbing the toxin, then the sea lions eat the fish. The center says it normally sees 70 to 90 animals with domoic acid poisoning each year, but more than 100 have already been reported in 2026.
7: Lineage Logistics says the full cleanup of food waste at its massive warehouse in Boyle Heights is complete. The announcement comes not long after it finished removing millions of pounds of rotted food. And hundreds of people were either detained or cited during a police crackdown on an illegal street takeover in Harbor Gateway. That's the latest. I'm Mark Mayfield.
9: We have a crash at the 110 northbound at the 101. It's on the right shoulder. Elysian Park, there's a crash at the 5 northbound at the 2. And traffic's backed up to Stadium Way. Two middle lanes are blocked. And we have a stall at the 110 southbound before Imperial Highway. Also, that serious accident is still at the 110 southbound between the 105 and El Segundo. All the mainline lanes are closed. And a stalled semi at the 210 westbound after Latunia Canyon Road.
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12: How did I lose weight? And I did. Lean, right here. I did. I love this stuff. Listen, Brickhouse Nutrition been with me for a long time. So chatting with Miles. I'm up at like 235. True story. I never minded being 235, but you know what minded? My knees that were falling apart and my back. I'm like, I don't know what, before I started really lifting, probably about 190. So 235.

0: was a lot. 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
5: 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I do host a morning show in Nashville, Super Talk 99.7 WTN. So there is a lot of news to get to, of course, over the 3-day weekend. There was a lot of news that did come out. I thought this was interesting. Is the Trump administration going to give money to married couples with a stay-at-home parent? Now, I'm going to go ahead and say it for my libertarian friends. I do understand that it's not the role of the government to raise families. I do understand that. But, you know, I feel like that ship has unfortunately sailed. We give a lot of money to parents. We essentially are subsidizing parenting so that parents can pay for child care, that kind of a thing. So I do feel like that ship has sailed. And so now what the president is doing, apparently, is he is going to start helping married couples with a stay-at-home parent, give them $9,000 for each child. So if you've got, you know, obviously one child, $9,000, two children, you're going to get $18,000. And this isn't necessarily to help you pay for or reimburse you for child care. It's basically to cover expenses because one parent has decided to stay home, make those sacrifices. And now the Trump administration, according to the New York Times, is wanting to make that happen. This was all.

0: controversy as to whether or not Canada's health care is great from within Canada itself? Is that a debate?
1: Well, there's one political party that tries to pretend that's what's happening, that it's no good, and the other party, which is in power most of the time, just keeps it perking along. I just want to say one more thing. We had some problems with Alberta and Quebec. They were talking about wanting to break away from Canada. And once all this problems and concerns happened and people saw what was happening in the United States, that issue has completely fallen flat on its face.
0: All right, very good. Thank you for the call, Dwayne, from Saskatchewan, Canada. I very much appreciate it. Yeah, part of that conversation obviously would relate to the tariff war that right now is going on between President Trump, the United States, and Canada. Let's just fully understand. And listen, I myself have no beef with Canada, and I have no beef with Dwayne. It is interesting, though, because I do a lot of talk radio, and I've spoken to a lot of Canadians. Some do say, and you just heard Dwayne say, they love the healthcare system there. Others, not so much. But the protective tariffs that Canada implements on things like dairy have really, really angered Donald Trump. Maybe we'll talk about that as the evening progresses.
2: The Menendez brothers' parole hearing is tentatively scheduled for March of 2027. Daniel Martindale has details.
3: That's more than a year earlier than initially expected. Eric and Lyle Menendez, who are in a San Diego prison for the shotgun murders of their parents in 1996, had been eligible to apply for a parole suitability hearing in August 2028. The California Board of Parole hearing granted the earlier date, citing a provision in Proposition 9. In 2025, the Menendez brothers were resentenced from life to 50 years to life, automatically making them eligible for parole consideration, because they were younger than 26 at the time of the murders.
2: Los Angeles County DA Nathan Hochman hosted a Labor Day weekend picnic in MacArthur Park. He promised to have the picnic if conditions in the park improved. And a new bill explains how schools should use California's $1 billion in arts education funding. It goes to Governor Newsom for approval. That's the latest. I'm Mark Mayfield.
4: In Carson, we have an accident at the 91 westbound off onto Main Street, Elysian Park. That earlier accident just cleared at the 5 northbound at the 2, but traffic's still a bit slow from Stadium Way. It's about a 5-minute delay. Mid-City, there's a crash at the 10 westbound at Washington, and that accident's still at the 110 southbound between the 105 and El Segundo. All the mainline lanes are closed. Sun Valley, a crash at the 5 going southbound at Sunland. The carpool lane's blocked there.
5: How did I lose weight? And I did. Lean, right here. I did. I love this stuff. Listen, Brickhouse Nutrition been with me for a long time. So chatting with Miles, I'm up at like 235. True story, I never minded being 235, but you know what minded? 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

0: I love my Solaire infrared grill. I've had it for over a year now, and I use it every single week. And it does the greatest job on steaks. I'm going to do some flat irons this week. It does a great job on chicken, including chicken breasts. I have a video on my social media at Randy Wang Radio on Instagram and Facebook. You can see me doing some sausages on there. I'm going to put up some videos of some chicken breasts later this week. Even does a great job on shrimp, on veggies. The grill heats up to 1,000 degrees in just 3 minutes, which, you know what's the side effect of that? The grill heats up so quickly, and I'm not taking 25 minutes before I actually put something on there. My propane tank is lasting way longer than I thought it would. Big fan of this thing. You should find out if the Solaire makes sense for you. 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See what Rhett Rasmussen has to offer, because he does a great job out there making these things in Whittier. 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
1: Safety nets, I get that. But at the same time, don't have kids if you can't afford them. I totally understand that aspect of it as well. So I would love it if you went and took the poll. And again, follow me on the socials at Dan Mandis Show and let me know what you think. There is something going on, just really quickly. There is something going on just across the border from Tucson, Arizona, in Nogales, Sonora, Mexico. This was, and just very, very briefly before the hour ends, but the U.S. has put travel restrictions on U.S. government employees in the Mexican border town of Nogales, Sonora, in Mexico. Again, this is just across from Tucson. So they're not saying exactly what is going on, but there is some sort of a threat. And they're not saying what it is, but they are saying don't go out at night. I mean, that's part of what they're saying. They say due to threat information, U.S. government activities and travel to Nogales have been restricted to essential movement during daylight hours only. That is from the U.S. consulate there in Mexico. So the authorities have told us there is some sort of a threat, but again, they're not giving us any real details as to what it could be. Sonora, by the way, traditionally has been called a reconsidered travel area anyway. And Nogales is an hour and 15 minutes south of Tucson. I've been to Tucson, and it's not too far from the border. So we have the possibilities of, if you think about it, we have the possibilities of cartel violence, the kidnapping of American citizens. There's a lot of violence among civilians as well. But why would anybody go to Nogales, Mexico anyway? We'll talk about that and a whole lot more straight ahead. My name is Dan Mandis. This is Red Eye Radio.

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3: County. 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KABC.
4: Americans headed home after traveling for the Labor Day holiday weekend. Millions hit the road this year, while the TSA said it screened more than 17 million passengers. Meanwhile, the travel volume and costs were up.
5: Compared to last year, an estimated round-trip drive from L.A. to Vegas up 25%. Columbus to Chicago, nearly 20% higher. Savannah to Orlando, nearly 32% increase. And that's without factoring in the cost of food and a place to stay.
6: 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About 3,300 flights.
4: Horizon Organic Dairy recalling more than 53,000 cases of its chocolate milk. According to the FDA, the company said it could be spoiled. The recall comes after customer complaints. That's the latest. I'm Bob Montague.
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7: In Carson, we have a crash at the 91 westbound off-ramp to Main Street. Also, an off-ramp closed at the 91 westbound to Alameda. And in Malibu, there's a construction zone at PCH going northbound between Las Flores Canyon Road and Carbon Canyon Road. And a crash at the 110 northbound at Vernon. It's blocking the right lane. And that accident is still at the 110 southbound between the 105 and El Segundo. All the mainline lanes are closed. The traffic is passing only through the fast-track lanes.
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10: How did I lose weight? 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
5: One of the things I love most about Southern California is discovering communities that are doing things the right way. And Montebello is one of those places. This is a city with incredible momentum. New businesses are opening, restaurants are thriving, development is happening, and Montebello has even been recognized as one of the most business-friendly cities in all of LA County, a reflection of the city's commitment to growth, investment, and opportunity. So when you're looking for a great place to live, start a business, or simply visit and explore, Montebello is a city worth getting to know.

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2: Two people killed in a small plane crash in San Diego. The crash happened at the Montgomery Gibbs Executive Airport. NBC 7 says the plane caught fire on the runway, killing two people. Several weather stations in L.A. are reporting their first measurable rainfall.
3: Bel Air received more than an inch and a half of rain. Beverly Hills received more than 1.4 inches. And Culver City had an inch and a quarter of rain. Hanson Dam, the Hollywood Reservoir, and Mount Wilson are also at an inch or above since Sunday morning. The light, steady rainfall is related to Hurricane Marie, which is now a tropical cyclone over the Pacific. The rainfall will move out today, but humidity is expected to linger while temperatures heat back up into the 90s. I'm Daniel Martindale.
2: At least five people in custody in connection with a federal sex trafficking investigation in South LA. That's the latest. I'm Bob Montague.

0: Well, I had my make-ahead grilled chicken thigh barbecue chicken salad again for lunch yesterday, and it is so great. 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
1: Who have adult children who disconnect. And one of the things that some people say is, well, if you want to reconnect with your adult children, admit that you were wrong, even if you don't feel like you were wrong. Nope. In my case, not going to do it.

0: Firefighters made steady progress on two wildfires burning along the Big Sur coast, with containment on the Plaskett fire doubling. In total, the Plaskett and Timber fires have burned 55,000 acres, according to Cal Fire. A new bill explains how schools should use California's $1 billion in arts education funding.
1: It now goes to Governor Newsom for approval. AB 2440 explains how schools should follow Proposition 28, a law passed by voters in 2022. Prop 28 says schools must use new arts funding in addition to what they already spend, not instead of it. Some schools were so confused by the rules that they returned their arts funding to the state. The legislation aims to make the rules clearer and match them with the state's existing definition of arts classes. I'm Tammy Trujillo.
0: Microsoft issuing a security warning about hotel Wi-Fi. That's the latest. I'm Bob Montague.
2: 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Now.
3: There's a crash at the 134 westbound at Glendale Avenue. The right lane's blocked. And an accident at the 110 northbound at Vernon. Three right lanes are blocked and traffic's heavy from 51st. And that serious accident is still at the 110 southbound between the 105 and El Segundo. All mainline lanes are blocked and traffic's heavy from Imperial Highway. Also a crash in Sun Valley at the 5 southbound at Sunland. The carpool and three left lanes are blocked and traffic's heavy from Penrose.
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6: How did I lose weight? And I did. 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
7: 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I'm going to do some flat irons this week. It does a great job on chicken, including chicken breasts. I have a video on my social media at Randy Wang Radio on Instagram and Facebook. You can see me doing some sausages on there. I'm going to put up some videos of some chicken breasts later this week. Even does a great job on shrimp, on veggies. 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
2: How did I lose weight? 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
8: Sacramento State Police investigating reports of gunfire on campus during the university's first home football game. University officials received reports of shots fired around 7:15 p.m. inside parking structure 3. In a sudden reversal, California community colleges now oppose a plan to offer more degrees.
9: It comes after lawmakers made last-minute changes to two bills. That includes new limits on how much the colleges could grow their bachelor's programs. Both bills still passed this week by wide margins and are headed to Governor Gavin Newsom, who has the final say. California's community colleges have been seeking to offer more bachelor's degrees for several years now.

0: Previous years, Newsom vetoed related bills. This time, his office was involved in the revision of the bills. I'm Daniel Martindale.
1: A new study indicates early social media use could lead preteens to early experimentation with drugs and alcohol. That's the latest. I'm Bob Montague.
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3: In Griffith Park, we have a sedan crash at the 5 southbound on ramp from Colorado and a crash at the 5 southbound at Smoky Bear Road. The right lane's blocked. Linwood, there's a small fire that's been reported at the 105 eastbound on ramp from Long Beach and a serious accident at the 110 northbound at Vernon. Three right lanes are blocked and traffic's heavy from 51st. Sun Valley, a crash at the 5 southbound at Lancashire and another crash in Sun Valley at the 5 going southbound at Sunland.
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6: How did I lose weight? And I did. 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
1: America in the Morning for Tuesday, September 8th, 2026, is produced by Jeff McKay. I'm John Trout. 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
3: Officials investigating after an officer fatally shot a suspect who was reportedly armed. They located the man armed with what turned out to be a large tree trimmer with a 12-inch serrated blade. L.A. police cracked down on huge street takeovers.
4: Police Chief Jim McDonald says 66 people were arrested for participating in the street takeover.
5: This is not harmless fun. This is criminal behavior. Your children are participating in an active crime scene where they're lawfully subject to immediate arrest and exposed to harm.
4: Just over 400 citations have been issued to spectators. Over 200 vehicles have been impounded. I'm Jim Forbes.
3: The LA City Council approving an ordinance to fast-track Olympics-related construction projects. It's come with less than 2 years before the start of the 2028 Olympics. That's the latest. I'm Bob Montague.
6: How did I lose weight? And I did. Lean, right here. I did. I love this stuff. Listen, Brickhouse Nutrition been with me for a long time. So chatting with Miles. I'm up at like 235. True story, I never minded being 235, but you know what minded? 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So 235 was a lot. I said, I got to lose some LBs, Miles. 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
1: This is America in the Morning from Westwood One. Coming up this half hour.
8: Republicans converging on a first-of-its-kind event in Texas. I'm Clayton Neville.
9: Will the mayor of New York City attend the September 11th memorial? I'm Katie Clark with details.
10: Some leading medical groups are urging people to get updated flu and COVID-19 vaccinations this fall. I'm Ed Donahue.
11: Jamaica is pushing for Britain to pay reparations for the transatlantic slave trade. Aaron Shamouts, London.
12: Hollywood broke a record for the summer at the movies. I'm Kevin Carr.
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3: One of the things I love most about Southern California is discovering communities that are doing things the right way. And Montebello is one of those places. So when you're looking for a great place to live, raise a family, start a business, or simply visit and explore, Montebello is a city worth getting to know.
4: Agency is determined to get to the bottom of what happened.
5: We are deeply, deeply committed to our duty, our responsibilities to determine how this accident occurred, why it happened.
4: Five people were killed and five others injured when an Amazon cargo plane went off the runway while landing Sunday afternoon. The Boeing 767 was coming in from Puerto Rico. Omendi said it struck a van with several people inside, then struck a Toyota Corolla while sliding 1,500 feet past the paved surface.
6: A steel beam from the World Trade Center will be going on display later today at the White House as the nation prepares to mark the 25th anniversary of the 9/11 terror attacks. The Tunnel to Towers Steel Across America tour is bringing the 16,000-pound beam to the ellipse. It's primary day in New Hampshire today. More from Scott Carr.
7: Voters head to the polls in the Granite State to decide who'll move forward in races for the Senate, House, and Governor. The race for the U.S. Senate seat held by Jeanine Shaneen is getting most attention, with Democratic Congressman Chris Pappas emerging as the Democratic frontrunner, while on the Republican side, John E. Sununu has the benefit of strong statewide name recognition.
6: Stock futures are falling to start the shortened week. I'm Michael Kastner. A coastal flood advisory remains in place for big chunks of Southern California. Over the weekend, multiple coastal communities were inundated with seawater as the tail end of a tropical storm pushed waves to the shore. Big, powerful waves are combining with high tides to cause minor flooding in various parts of the Southland. That will be the case until late tonight. The family of Celeste Rivas Hernandez is calling for the death penalty for singer David. Daniel Martindale with more.
8: Today would have been the girl's 16th birthday, and Tuesday marks 1 year since her remains were found in the trunk of a Tesla in a Hollywood tow yard. Her family tells the California Post the death penalty would be perfect for this kind of human being. David, whose real name is David Burke, is accused of having a sexual relationship with the 14-year-old, killing her after she threatened to come forward, and dismembering her body. The family also calls Burke devoid of feelings and without conscience. The LA County District Attorney's Office is weighing whether to pursue the death penalty against Burke if he's convicted. I'm Daniel Martindale.
6: A plane bound for Miami is missing. The Aircraft Accident Investigation Authority says a Piper PA-34 left the Bahamas but never arrived at Miami Executive Airport as scheduled on Monday. The Coast Guard and the Royal Bahamas Defense Force are looking for it, and Coast Guard officials believe it may have crashed in the water off the Bahamas. Four people from South Florida were on board. Family members say they're an elderly couple and two adult grandchildren in their 20s. Two social media influencers will have to sit out the rest of the U.S. Open in New York after posting their credentials online. Sarah Lee Kessler with more.
9: Meg Radice and Audrey Joggins were booted from the U.S. Open last week after sharing photos of themselves to their social media account, The VIP List. The pair, who claim they're diehard tennis fans, complained to TMZ that all they were doing was showing how hot they looked with their credentials.
6: I'm Michael Kastner.
10: Here is the news.
11: Americans headed home after traveling for the Labor Day holiday weekend. Millions hit the road this year, while the TSA said it screened more than 17 million passengers over the holiday. The sole survivor of a small plane crash in northwest Fresno has died.
12: 44-year-old Craig Eady died from his injuries on Sunday. His 41-year-old wife, certified flight instructor Dana Eady, and their two young sons, a 10-year-old and 13-year-old, were killed in the crash Saturday afternoon. Dana was piloting the plane when it crashed and caught fire just off the runway at Sierra Sky Park Airport near the San Joaquin River. Two of the couple's other children, a 17-year-old son and 18-year-old daughter, were not on board. I'm Sharon Reardon.
11: A new bill on the governor's desk would give news organizations tax credits based on the number of journalists they have working for them. That's the latest. I'm Bob Montague.
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14: In Boyle Heights, there's a crash at the 10 westbound after the 5. The center divider's blocked. And downtown, an accident just cleared at the 101 northbound before Vignes. East LA, there's a crash at the 5 south.

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1: Prices surged after the U.S. and Israel attacked Iran in February, affecting crude oil traffic through the Strait of Hormuz. Diesel prices are at their own all-time record of $5.85 a gallon. I'm Julie Walker.
2: 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I'm John Trout. 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
2: this is America in the Morning from Westwood One. 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
11: Republicans converging on a first-of-its-kind event in Texas. I'm Clayton Neville.
12: Will the mayor of New York City attend the September 11th memorial? I'm Katie Clark with details.
13: Some leading medical groups are urging people to get updated flu and COVID-19 vaccinations this fall. I'm Ed Donahue.
14: Jamaica is pushing for Britain to pay reparations for the transatlantic slave trade. Aaron Shamas, London.
15: Hollywood broke a record for the summer at the movies. I'm Kevin Carr.
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3: 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New businesses are opening, restaurants are thriving, development is happening, and Montebello has even been recognized as one of the most business-friendly cities in all of LA County, a reflection of the city's commitment to growth, investment, and opportunity. 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
5: Hey there, good morning. I'm Brooke Thomas. Thank you for joining us. It is Tuesday. We made it past Monday. Bob DeCastro is off this week. Welcome to Good Day LA, 5 o'clock. All right, look, today we go from high surf to high heat. Large waves in Long Beach are causing damage and forcing people to evacuate their homes. You're looking at new video from overnight. We could see a repeat of the high surf this morning. And on top of that, again, we're gearing up for another heat wave. Samana, I'm worried about the humidity.
6: And rightfully so. We are going to be coupling humidity with the heat, that heat index creating and causing temperatures, of course, the feel-like temperature to be even hotter. So with that being said, all that is due to Tropical Storm Marie spinning well offshore. But we also have Hurricane Lowell that we have been tracking. It has just skirted just west of the Hawaiian Islands, but it is close enough to make a direct impact of a strong hurricane force winds and yes, heavy rain conditions and even the possibility of some tornadic activity as it continues to track again that north northeast direction at 18 miles per hour. So something that we are closely monitoring, and of course monitoring a Tropical Storm Marie with wind speeds at currently 45 miles an hour. There's still enough energy to bring in the high surf conditions and the increase in humidity, especially overnight lows. Not going to be a whole lot of relief there, so we'll continue to closely watch temperatures. Right now 75 degrees. These are current numbers at 5 o'clock in the morning. 76 degrees in Ontario, and when we're dealing with temperatures this warm at this hour, it'll translate to even hotter temperatures during the daytime. We've got 98 degrees, a couple degrees shy of triple digits, and this applies to downtown LA, and with an off chance of some scattered showers still in place. Valleys in the IE, 101 degrees. Our mountain communities will also see that potential for additional precipitation with an off chance of an isolated thunderstorm. High deserts at 92 degrees and low deserts at 104. Again, heat and high surf we'll be watching. Now, traffic conditions. Take a look outside on your ride. We're going to take you over to the Sun Valley area where there was unfortunately a fatality crash. It is blocking at least three lanes, including the HOV lane, southbound side of 5 at Sunland Boulevard. If this is part of your route, you want to make sure you give yourself extra time. We have a look at your real-time traffic through downtown LA. 11 minutes your ride from downtown to get to Santa Monica. 23 minutes west 60 from the 57 coming inbound. And live Caltrans camera look. Looks good. This is the 110 at 11th Street through downtown, northbound side, southbound side. Right now, the roads there are dry. Brooke.
5: Thank you. This morning, a seawall is damaged in Long Beach. This is because of high surf from Hurricane Marie. And all of this forced some 20 families to have to evacuate. The pounding waves cracked the seawall concrete, raising questions about whether some homes' foundations may be damaged as well. So to be extra careful here, authorities asked people to leave until the foundations could be checked out. Christy Fajardo is standing by with an update. Christy.
7: Yeah, good morning. Later on this morning, firefighters are expected to come out to search and inspect for damage. But I want to show you what's going on right now. That's the sea wall, or the boardwalk, rather, right there behind us. And we know that it has sustained some damage, but it is still standing. And you can see just how far in the water has come in. In fact, it brought all of this sand along with it, and this actually stretches out to Ocean Boulevard. And as you said, homes have been evacuated, the boardwalk is closed, and as

0: We came in this morning. We actually had to go through a Long Beach police checkpoint. They are keeping everyone who is not a resident out. This is what it looked like yesterday. Waves crashing over the seawall and boardwalk. The impact splintering the wood on the boardwalk and in some cases breaching it. That's why officials have evacuated 20 homes between 63rd and 67th place and have closed off the neighborhood to everyone but media and residents, many of whom spent the day yesterday filling up sandbags and boarding up windows, hoping to shore up their homes to keep the water and waves out. But the swells created problems anyway.
1: We just had copious amounts of water that was intermixed with significant sand coming up right over the berm, right over the actual boardwalk and into the streets. And so that sand intermixed with the water goes right into the storm drains. And when you have that sand settling in the storm drains, it overwhelmed the storm drains very quickly, and we had a lot of localized flooding in the streets.
0: And we're still seeing the remnants of that flooding again. The street here covered in sand. And, you know, we spoke to people yesterday, homeowners who were spending the day, their Labor Day, actually filling up sandbags. Volunteers helped them as well. But they were telling us that they had never seen the water up this high and the sand eroded so low. In fact, they were telling us that there were pylons and also rocks that were exposed because the sand had been washed away, essentially. And they were very stunned and nervous about what they were seeing. And back out here live, you can see what the heavy surf has left behind, the waves. They've receded for now, but we still have a high surf advisory in place and a coastal flooding advisory until 11 p.m. tonight. Again, firefighters are expected to come out a little bit later this morning when light is out to inspect for damage. We'll keep you posted. Live in Long Beach, I'm Christy Fajardo. I'll send it back to you.
2: All right, Christy, thank you. You know, high tides could lead to delays for Metrolink commuters traveling between Oceanside and Orange County over the next couple days. Metrolink closed the line from the Laguna Niguel Mission Viejo station to Oceanside while crews did some track repair in San Clemente yesterday. A spokesperson says they don't anticipate any more repairs causing scheduling changes, but some delays might occur if the high tides reach 6 feet or more. A registered sex offender known as the serial butt sniffer is due in court later this morning for a parole violation hearing. Every time we have a story about this man, it is just unbelievable and just bizarre to me. 39-year-old Kalis Crowder was recently arrested again after security cameras showed him allegedly crouching down in the aisles of a Glendale store to smell the backside of women shoppers. He was arrested twice in 2 months last summer for doing the same thing. He's been accused of doing the same thing twice in 2 months last summer. Crowder has a history of similar allegations in Glendale and Burbank dating back to 2021. A vigil was held for Celeste Rivas Hernandez in honor of her 16th birthday and to show support for her family. She was only 14 years old when she was found dead in the trunk of a car. The singer, David, is expected to stand trial for her murder. He has pleaded not guilty. Celeste's family issued a statement over the weekend saying they support the death penalty if David is convicted. His real name is David Burke. At the vigil last night in Lake Elsinore, organizers left candles, teddy bears, and written tributes to Celeste.
3: I've never met Celeste. I don't know her family. I just wanted to come out here and do this as soon as I found out the news about her and that she was my neighbor. So I've been doing this for 1 year, and I come out here every day and I take care of it, and I always keep the lights on for Celeste.
2: David Burke remains jailed without bail. He's due back in court on October 19th for a status conference. Freedom could come sooner than expected for Eric and Lyle Menendez. California's parole board has moved up the Menendez brothers' next parole hearing to March of 2027. That's actually more than a year earlier than previously thought. The brothers were initially sentenced to life in prison for the 1989 shotgun killings of their parents at their family's Beverly Hills home. Last year, they were resentenced to 50 years to life, making them eligible for parole. The board, however, rejected parole, citing past violations behind bars.
4: I don't think the parole board would be advancing their date by this amount of time if they didn't plan on releasing him. So I think it's very optimistic and hopeful for the Menendez brothers that they will be able to go home to their families at that point.
2: Statement: family members said they were proud of the men the brothers have become, and they expressed gratitude for the board's decision. We reached out.

0: to the district attorney's office for comment, but we did not hear back by last night. We'll keep you updated, though. It's 5:09 this morning. We want to talk about this forecast and the intense humidity, the heat. Mm-hmm. I thought we were getting a break, and I guess we got it.
1: The real break comes not until this weekend, mm-hmm. but a break is coming. But unfortunately, we just have to get through. Yes, expected humidity levels to be warmer and higher than we've experienced as of late of this year. Temperatures are actually going to continue to climb. We have heat advisories that will stay in effect through Wednesday night. And then even hotter conditions, especially for interior valleys, we're going to bring in extreme heat warnings that will take place Wednesday night into Thursday night. And with the humidity, it's all courtesy of currently Tropical Storm Marie, still again spinning well offshore, but the impacts are still being felt. Rainfall totals the last 2 days have been very impressive. We had record-breaking rainfall from Sunday. Look at Beverly Hills, nearing an inch and a half. This is very abnormal, Brooke. Over an inch of rain in Santa Monica and impressive numbers for Long Beach as well. And here's Marie as it continues to track in a west-northwest direction at a slow pace. There's still enough energy involved with that to not just bring in the higher humidity, but also the continuation of higher surf. 4 to 7 feet for LA and Ventura County with sets of up to 8. And that high surf advisory is set to lift tonight. Dangerous rip currents, as we have been forecasting, still in place. And Orange County sets could reach as high as 8 feet. High tide will be back to tonight, and we're watching all those coastal areas, as Christy has been bringing us coverage on. 7 to 7.2 is possible, and again, peaking at 8 p.m. Widespread heat alerts. Look at the temperatures, 90s to triple digits, topping out to as high as 105 degrees for portions of LA County interior valleys, and even the beach going to be 80s, and not a whole lot of overnight relief, as we pointed out. Temperatures, forecast highs today, 101 for Woodland Hills, 98 degrees in Corona, but the feel-like temperature, the heat index, is going to feel like you're approaching triple digits, so we'll be watching again very closely. And here's a look at our current temperatures. It's 5:11 this morning, and already temperatures are at 76 degrees in Ontario. It is warm, it is humid, and again, dangerously hot conditions later this afternoon. And now traffic conditions. Take a look outside on your ride. We continue to have eyes on this solo vehicle crash that was a fatality. It is in its final clearing stages, southbound side of 5 at Sunland Boulevard. So that should open up fairly soon. Look at our real-time traffic. We've got your ride just 12 minutes. Northbound 110 from the 405 looking pretty good. West 60 from the 57 coming inbound just 24 minutes. And great looking conditions on the 60 East as well as the westbound side at Rosemead Boulevard. And good morning again to our listeners, 790 KBC. Your ride right now, mostly dry roads.
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1: I do listen. Yeah. I listen to everything on the way in.
0: You know, I rap on the way in, so I can't say I listen to everything. I
1: get a little bit of
0: I do. I got to get brick rap. I got to get it out.
1: Give me an example.
0: Absolutely not. We will be right back.
3: How did I lose weight? And I did lean right here. I did. I love this stuff. 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

0: 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I'm Tiffany Meyer.
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4: 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And Montebello is one of those places. So when you're looking for a

0: Good evening, and thank you for joining us tonight. 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
1: What?
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5: Feet for LA and Ventura County. Sets could reach up to as high as 8 feet, and those coastal flood advisories tonight at 8 p.m. We're anticipating high tide at 7 to 7.2 feet again late tonight. Coastal areas under heat advisories and all the advisories that I just showed you, we're going to go ahead and add on an additional 10 to 20% chance of a passing shower. The humidity overnight lows will be warm and highs today into our LA and Ventura County areas, 98 degrees. We'll hold on to the heat all the way through about Thursday. Temperatures will gradually cool Friday and into the weekend. Temperatures getting closer to normal, if not even slightly below normal, as a sea breeze pushes in. Meantime, valleys in the IE, we are sizzling. Temperatures jump to 105, if not hotter, with a lot more sunshine. Humidity sticking around. And then finally, a little drier air mass comes into play Saturday and Sunday, so your weekend does look really nice. Our mountain spots today, scattered showers with a chance of tea storms, and temperatures will also eventually come down. High deserts will be, yes, hot and humid there as well. 92 degrees, topping out at 102 by Thursday, and then we'll settle in right around 90s for the weekend for areas like Palmdale and Lancaster. Low deserts, Palm Springs, 104, and yes, tropical weather impacting our desert areas. Hot and humid. Temperatures could reach as hot as 109. And heat alerts also in place for the Coachella Valley. Now, traffic conditions. Take a look at your ride outside. Pretty quiet overall through downtown. Looking good. Just 14 minutes. West 10 at 5. Driving through Mid-City to Culver City to get to the west side. Not bad at all. 13 minutes as you pull away from the Gardena area, northbound 110 from the 405 heading towards the 10 freeway. And 26 minutes west 60 from the 57 coming inbound. A live Caltrans camera look, the 5, the Grand Avenue. Nice and easy. Oh, we were picking up a black and white there heading on the northbound side of Grand. We'll see what's going on. Stay with us. We've got much more news, weather, traffic when we come back.
6: How did I lose weight? And I did. Lean, right here. I did. I love this stuff. 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True story. 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
9: Hey there, welcome back. Pope Leo has a new portrait in the sanctuary where he prayed just after his election. The sanctuary of Our Mother of Good Counsel is south of Rome. The Pope returned Monday, and this time his visit included the revealing of a new fresco of him praying on the upper cornice of the Basilica. He now joins a handful of past popes whose visits to the sanctuary were commemorated with portraits that adorn its walls. This goes back to Pope Urban VIII in 1630. Look at that. We'll be right back.
0: How did I lose weight? And I did. Lean, right here. I did. I love this stuff. Listen, Brickhouse Nutrition been with me for a long time. So chatting with Miles, I'm up at like 2:35. True story, I never minded being 2:35, but you know what minded? My knees that were falling apart and my back. 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So 2:35 was a lot. 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
5: 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Taking a live look right now at our Caltrans camera, the 55 at 17th Street. Looking nice and quiet. Brooke.
6: All right, Tamana, thank you. Heavy surf from Hurricane Marie continues to slam the Long Beach boardwalk, forcing some people to evacuate their homes along Seaside Walk. Christy Fajardo is there with more. Christy, good morning.
7: Good morning. It has been days of unrelenting waves because of Hurricane Marie, way offshore. But take a look. Those days of crashing waves have taken a toll. The boardwalk here is damaged. It is much more severely damaged just down the way, but we can't show you that right now. We will shortly, though, in video. And because of all of this, part of the neighborhood has been evacuated. The boardwalk is closed, and the public is being kept out of this neighborhood. Take a look at this video. It has been days of waves crashing over the seawall and boardwalk, the impact splintering the wood on the boardwalk, including planks on the footpath, which is why it is now closed to everyone. Officials fear the structural integrity of homes may have also been undermined by constant flooding and relentless waves. Firefighters say a dozen garages saw flooding, and at least one home may need to be red tagged, possibly more. They're going to determine that later on this morning when they come out to inspect. They have evacuated 20 homes between 63rd and 67th Place and closed off the neighborhood to everyone but media and residents. In fact, when we came in, there was a Long Beach police checkpoint checking for IDs to make sure that people who don't live here stay out.
8: We were out all day shoveling sand, filling sandbags, boarding up windows, and lots of broken glass. Flooded. I've never seen anything like this. It's heartbreaking that the people here on the ocean side and the boardwalk is gone. You can't walk down like you did every morning.
7: Yesterday, we spoke to homeowners who couldn't believe what they were seeing, a relentless barrage of waves that swallowed the beach and invaded their streets. Volunteers spent Labor Day filling up 2,000 sandbags, and it certainly didn't feel like a holiday for homeowners who had to shovel sand off the boardwalk and patios and bail out water from their garages and homes. And back out here live, you can see everything that the swells have left behind. The waters have receded right now. I can see part of the beach. That was not true yesterday. I wasn't seeing any sand at all. The waves just coming right up to the boardwalk. And again, firefighters are going to be out here when the light comes out to inspect. They want to check homes for structural damage and see if they are safe to come back to. But the boardwalk, I can tell you, I don't know, that might take some time to repair because there's pretty extensive damage further down, as you saw in that video. And a coastal flood advisory and high surf advisory is still in effect until 11 p.m. tonight. Live in Long Beach, I'm Chrissy Fajardo. Let's send it back to you.
6: All right, Chrissy, thank you. 5:34 this morning. Happening today, closing arguments begin in the federal murder-for-hire trial of Grammy Award-winning rapper Lil Durk. In the trial taking place in downtown L.A., prosecutors allege the Chicago artist funded and orchestrated a retaliatory shooting in 2022 near L.A.'s Beverly Center that left a rival rapper's cousin dead. Lil Durk's father joined us on Fox Local yesterday to talk about the case against his son. Here is part of his interview with Fox 11's Marla Tellez.
9: Okay, so it is your son, Durk Banks, known as Lil Durk, who is caught up in this trial, murder for hire trial. What is your message to viewers?
10: Well, could I also say this? Not only do I not know what happened at that time, but he wasn't on the scene of what happened at that time. So he ain't fully, you know, he don't know what happened at that time neither. So you talking to two people, and I'm talking about two people who really don't know what

0: happened at that time right there on that day of that tragic accident.
1: Okay, and you mentioned that you, so in other words, he says he was not there at the scene at all in August of 2022.
0: At all.
1: And where was he?
0: Where he possibly, he was at home at that time right there. He just got back in on a flight from Miami, so he was at the house at that time right there.
1: And for people who aren't familiar with your son's work, can you tell folks about him?
0: Yes, he's a rapper, a well-known rapper throughout the world. He's been on some of the major labels, and he got some of the biggest songs out there with both Drake, J. Cole, quite a few, Lil Baby. He just collaborate with a lot of big artists out there.
2: If convicted on all federal charges, Dirk Banks faces a maximum sentence of life in prison. An American and two of his friends went on a surfing trip in Mexico and vanished before their bodies were found days later. Now, after 2 years, the trial is happening for the men accused of their murders. Here's Ted Lindner.
3: The trial has begun for three men accused of killing three surfers in Mexico in April of 2024. Mexican authorities say 30-year-old American Jack Carter Rode was joined by Australian brothers 33-year-old Callum Robinson and 30-year-old Jake Robinson. The three set out on a surfing trip along Mexico's Pacific coast. Officials say they were camping in a remote beachside area before they went missing. Their disappearance sparked outrage and sadness, with friends and families previously calling on the U.S. and Mexican governments to do something.
4: They're not confrontational. They're the friendliest people. It's just shocking. We want to know the truth and what actually happened. And that is up to the governments to work together and make that happen.
3: Their bodies were found several days later. All three men had gunshot wounds to their heads and were dumped in a shaft at the top of a cliff. Authorities have said that they were killed during an attempt to steal their pickup truck, which was later found burned near their bodies. And now, the Robinsons' parents are in Mexico to face their son's alleged killers.
5: Mr. Robinson, you said in your statement that it's not about revenge. Can you tell us what it is about?
6: It's about representing our sons, being here for them. I know they want us to be here, so they would do the same for us.
3: Meantime, officials say the girlfriend of one of the murder suspects was sentenced to 20 years in prison last year after admitting she instigated the robbery with intent to steal the tires on the pickup truck. I'm Ted Lindner, Fox News.
2: 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Let's send things over to Samata for another check of your hot forecast.
7: Hot and humid.
2: Oof.
7: Oh, I know. The tropics are just impacting Southern California, and another hot and humid day. If anything, temperature is actually going to increase, as well as the humidity. It's just going to feel so uncomfortable. The muggy conditions extend all the way through at least Thursday. Temperatures yesterday, 93 degrees, and we're going to continue to see more red boxes being added. This, I would say, micro heat wave going to stick around and sizzle Southern California. Those interior valleys is going to be looking forward to additional triple-digit heat, and then add on the humidity, so the feel-like temperature is going to be even hotter. Beverly Hills, in terms of rainfall totals, courtesy of Tropical Storm Marie, over 1.42 inches. Northridge, over an inch of rain there. Very impressive rainfall totals, because typically September on the drier side, but not this time around. And look at the heat threats. 90s and 105 degrees possible. Extreme heat warnings for the Inland Empire communities all the way down into Orange County. And the beach areas will be experiencing temperature highs in the 80s. And even some more mountain areas in Riverside County will also be under those heat threats through Thursday. We have Tropical Storm Marie. We're continuing to watch and monitor as it makes its approach into cooler waters. It will significantly weaken, but still having the impact spread all the way into, again, Southern California. We are watching closely Hurricane Lowell, which is currently at a Category 2 with wind speeds of 110 miles. It just skirted just west of the Hawaiian Islands, but the impacts are direct. Power outages have been reported, heavy rainfall, and even the potential for some tornadic activity. And Honolulu is impacted by those heavier rain conditions. This system is a quick-moving one, so the impacts aren't going to be as long-lasting, but still significant as the Hawaiian Islands.

0: has just issued a state of emergency. Forecast highs back here in Southern California. We've got 94 degrees in Burbank. It is hot and humid in Woodland Hills, muggy conditions across much of the IE, and Huntington Beach could be looking at upper 80s later this afternoon. So a reminder, with the heat and humidity, stay indoors, out of the peak temperatures of the afternoon, and hydrate with lots of water. Now, we've got you covered traffic-wise. 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Call Jacob.com. And we have this issue, brand new one. This is going to be the 71 going northbound at Rio Rancho Road. Collision is blocking a center lane, and speeds have been reduced to 8 miles an hour, extending all the way to the 60. If this is part of your route, and even the transition from the 60 to the 71 going north is going to be a problem at this hour. So give yourself extra time. Roadways are dry in comparison to yesterday and the day before. We've got 17 minutes downtown LA, your ride headed towards Santa Monica, 60 westbound from the 57, just a little over a half an hour. And a live Caltrans camera looking 405 at Bristol, moving along really nice through the South Coast area. Oh, there's South Coast Mall right there, looking good. Here's a look at some other traffic hotspots.
1: So I do hot yoga every day. After the accident, my lower back was so stiff I couldn't move, and I called Jacob. They treated me like a king. I did not have to deal with anything. If you're in an accident, call Jacob.
2: Call Jacob.
3: How did I lose weight? 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
0: Hey there, welcome back. Thank you for watching Good Day LA or listening to us on 790 KABC. Thanks for joining us. New this morning, the CHP is investigating a deadly crash that really just snarled traffic for hours on the southbound 110 freeway in South Los Angeles. The LAFD says the crash happened just north of the 105 around 8 last night. Authorities say three cars were involved, with at least one car overturning multiple times. Firefighters say one person died at the scene. Four others were taken to the hospital. All southbound lanes were temporarily closed before reopening just after midnight. Local animal shelter employees are recovering from a violent attack where someone threw a dog onto a busy freeway. A top official warns budget cuts may be creating dangerous conditions and leaving shelters unprotected. Fox 11's Matthew Seedorf reports from Lincoln Heights.
2: New dramatic pictures from the latest attack inside North Central Animal Services.
5: And this guy went ballistic.
2: Workers Friday fearing for their lives, a man just released from jail snaps while his dog was getting fixed.
5: He started breaking computers. He had a staff member go on his knees, plead for his life while he was screaming biblical verses. He broke somebody's arm. He was just beating the receptionist. He grabbed his dog, ran down there, dropped the dog on the 101.
16: I need my cat back. You stole him illegally.
2: New video obtained exclusively by Fox 11 shows another dramatic confrontation at the same shelter earlier this year.
16: Call 911, get your phone!
2: A man demanding his cat back, allegedly threatening to rip out the animal's new microchip.
5: This is probably the third time I've heard of mass people coming inside demanding things.
2: Witnesses say the man from Friday's attack was later arrested at a nearby metro station after trying to take his own life.
17: This guy came out and was just kind of had his head down, doing his arms like this, and then he started howling and barking at the dogs.
2: Other rescuers tell us they saw him here the day before acting strange.
18: The gentleman was sitting across from me and was obviously very agitated. He was confused because he didn't know why he had been arrested and why they took his dog.
19: Why this shelter?
5: This shelter is connected to Skid Row. That's why armed security is so important, because you have these lunatics coming from Skid Row and the surrounding area coming here to get their dogs. And frankly, this guy should not have had a dog in the first place.
20: On Friday, city employees and also staff of one of our vet clinics were physically attacked by someone.
2: City Controller Kenneth Mejia releasing this video after Friday's attack, describing how budget cuts to animal services are impacting shelters across the city.
20: This department has been short staffed and underfunded for years.
2: Mayor Karen Bass saying those injured here Friday are in her thoughts, adding security is now on site. On Monday, Fox 11 saw one unarmed security guard outside where Friday's attack happened, but advocates want more.
5: We need a permanent armed security guard to patrol the area every single day.
0: That was Fox 11's Matthew Seedorf reporting. Advocates are pushing for armed 24-hour security at all shelters across LA County. New this morning, the trade war between the U.S. and Canada enters a new phase. Overnight, Canada imposed new tariffs on about $20 billion worth of American goods. The measure is a response to U.S. tariffs. Levies as high as 50% will apply to hundreds of U.S. products, including aluminum foil, toilet paper, and raincoats. President Trump is threatening additional action against Canada if the dispute continues. Economists say this trade fight could affect industries that depend on goods crossing the border every day. New this morning, King Charles III made a statement regarding the royal status of his son, Prince Harry, and Harry's wife, Meghan, upon their return to the United Kingdom. A letter sent on behalf of the king states Prince Harry and Meghan Markle will continue life as non-working members of the royal family and will not be carrying out any engagements on behalf of the royal family. The letter specifies the couple are considered, quote, private citizens with commercial and charitable interests and will not use the titles of his and her Royal Highness. A royal commentator shares her thoughts on the statement.
19: We haven't heard from Harry and Meghan, but there have been these rumours swirling around that not only Harry is going to take up his charity.

0: work, which we expected with Invictus Games and the World Child Awards, but that Meghan too is going to pick up some of her charity work that she was doing when she was here as Duchess of Sussex and a working royal. And it was beginning to look all a bit deja vu, you know, they're back and they're doing this quasi-working royals, and the palace is just saying, we're not having this. And none of this saying it, they're saying it publicly, and that's what's so unusual. I understand that the palace felt that it was better simply to be transparent about this, because if they issued this letter to various authorities around the country saying, don't treat them like royals because they're not royals, it was going to leak out.
1: This is so fascinating. The letter comes after Harry, Meghan and their two kids returned to the UK on August 26th after living in the US for 6 years. So he's essentially saying, my son is going to be here doing charity work, but not on my behalf. I mean, okay. 5:51. Today is National Star Trek Day, so we're paying tribute to the legendary sci-fi series that debuted in 1966. The Star Trek franchise has since grown to include multiple television series and films, and now Trekkies are celebrating 60 years of various theatrical events, television specials, product launches, and more. Meanwhile, lifelong fans are still impressed by the series' cultural impact 6 decades later.
2: What I love about Star Trek is that idealism, that idea that the whole world is united, right? That you have a bridge on Star Trek that is colorblind, and that you have this society that's really looking to better itself through exploration. And I think that's an incredible message. And that message has resonated throughout the decades that since Star Trek first started. And we see that with just the different iterations of the Star Trek universe, right?
1: She notes that even back in the 60s, the show was dabbling with how humanity would deal with artificial intelligence and robots. Today, Star Trek fans say the show's themes of discovery and hope still resonate with them. Are you a Trekkie, Samata?
3: Love Star Trek.
1: Does your son watch the old stuff?
3: Can you do that, Brooke? Live long and prosper.
1: It's this, right?
3: Yeah.
1: Wait, right. Yeah, I think your thumb is not supposed to be out. Is your thumb supposed to be out?
3: Yeah.
1: It's out? Oh, okay. Sorry.
3: There you go.
1: I did it wrong. Sorry.
3: Live long and prosper.
1: I didn't watch.
3: Let me hear it. Let me hear it, Brooke.
1: Live long.
3: Con! Oh, that too.
1: Oh, sorry. Oh, no. I only watched clips here and there growing up. You know, just little bits and pieces.
3: Yeah. Con is Captain Kirk's arch nemesis.
1: Yeah.
3: Ah. Here you go. Tropical Storm Marie. Let's get back to business on Star Trek Day. We are on Trek to bring in the heat and keep the humidity. Heat alerts are back. We have heat advisories as well as extreme heat warnings in place, especially for the Inland Empire communities. And high surf and coastal flood conditions do continue through tonight, so we will be on watch. And there's still a 10% to even 30%, as much as 40% chance of showers, especially for mountain areas with a slight chance of T-storms, all courtesy of Tropical Storm Marie still churning away from land. Current temperatures right now just give me an idea of how warm it is and how humid. Temperatures at 76 degrees currently in Ontario. It is 5:53 this morning, and we're looking at numbers in Santa Ana even at 76 degrees. If we're this warm at this hour, we're anticipating hotter temperatures to arrive downtown LA. Could see a high of 98 degrees. The range across Southern California will be 10 to even 20 degrees above our summer normals. It's hot, it's humid. We have Tropical Storm Marie spinning over 600 to 700 miles offshore. And then area and high pressure is reaching and coming our direction. And that wraparound flow is what's also helping to produce, again, locking in that heat and muggy conditions. Heat alerts. Where temperatures could be as hot as 105 degrees for LA and County and Ventura County valleys. Even the coast will be looking for highs in the 80s. Extreme heat warnings. Temperatures could top out at 108 degrees, but the feel-like temperatures gonna be feeling hotter than that. Dew point levels are higher, and we could be experiencing the highest dew point conditions so far. So we'll see. High surf conditions, 4 to 7 feet, sets up to 8 feet for LA and Ventura County. Surf heights could be reaching as high as 8 feet for Orange County and San Diego. And the coastal flood conditions, we have high tide coming back at 8 p.m. tonight in the range of 7 to even 7.2 feet. So we continue to closely monitor. The rainfall totals last couple of days have been very impressive. We had a couple of record rainfall for areas like Long Beach yesterday, as well as the downtown LA area. Northridge, over an inch of rainfall, nearing perhaps an inch and a half for Beverly Hills. Long Beach settling about 0.7 of an inch of rain there. Taking a look at our forecast high.

highs for the next 7 days as we roll it out. 85 degrees today for the coast. This is our beach areas. It's going to be hot and humid for beach standards. In addition to, again, the coastal and high surf alerts, we've got sunshine and some clouds. Temperatures, we finally get a break, but not until this weekend. This mini heat wave going to be encompassing much of Southern California for the next couple of days. Couple degrees shy of triple digits for inland spots. Valley communities will be 101 today. Temperatures could reach as hot as 105, if not hotter. Finally, we'll get temperatures closer to normal, if not slightly below normal, for your Saturday and Sunday. Chance of scattered showers and thunderstorms for our mountains. Temperatures will also roll back.

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6: The sole survivor of Saturday's small plane crash in northwest Fresno has died. Sharon Rudin with the latest.
7: 44-year-old Craig Eady died from his injuries on Sunday. His 41-year-old wife, certified flight instructor Dana Eady, and their two young sons, a 10-year-old and 13-year-old, were killed in the crash Saturday afternoon. Dana was piloting the plane when it crashed and caught fire just off the runway at Sierra Sky Park Airport near the San Joaquin River. Two of the couple's other children, a 17-year-old son and 18-year-old daughter, were not on board. The National Transportation Safety Board is investigating what caused the crash.
6: Experts believe a sea lion found dead on a San Francisco beach likely died from exposure to a neurotoxin. Tammy Trujillo reports.
8: Beachgoers saw the sea lion having seizures on a beach near the Presidio early on Monday. Later, officials from the Marine Mammal Center confirmed its death and said it was likely due to the neurotoxin domoic acid, which comes from harmful algae blooms. Fish eat the algae, absorbing the toxin, then the sea lions eat the fish. The center says it normally sees 70 to 90 animals with domoic acid poisoning each year, but more than 100 have already been reported in 2026.
6: A coastal flood advisory remains in place for parts of Southern California. More from Mark Mayfield.
9: Over the weekend, multiple coastal communities were inundated with seawater as the tail end of a tropical storm pushed waves into the shore. Big, powerful waves are combining with high tides to cause minor flooding in various parts of the Southland. That will be the case until late tonight.
6: And OpenAI admits that some of its AI agents escaped from a testing environment and hijacked an obscure German wiki forum. Reuters was the first to report that the AI agents turned the wiki forum into a message board for other AI agents. OpenAI knew about the attack weeks ago, and now they're calling for a consistent standard for reporting similar incidents.

0: That's the latest. I'm John Fink.
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3: Simona is still looking busy this morning. The 71 northbound before Rio Rancho Road has a collision stuck in the center lane. We might see traffic break soon, but in the meantime, it's slow and go from the 60. Moving into Arleta, a couple of objects in your carpool lane, 5 southbound on Osborne Street, already causing vehicles to swerve out of the way. And in Fountain Valley, debris across the fast track lanes. Keep an eye out for that 405 southbound after Warner Avenue.
4: How did I lose weight? And I did. 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I love this stuff. Listen, Brickhouse Nutrition been with me for a long time. 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

0: liner notes. It's the probably just a bit of nostalgia. I really like CDs, but
1: man, you'll pry my Apple Music out of my cold dead hand. I think it's the greatest thing ever happened to music listening. Any song, anytime, anywhere. Oh, it's unbelievable.
0: Yeah, everything's a compromise in life. That's a lesson you need to learn.
2: Study finds.
0: Or don't. I don't care.
2: Study finds. How often should you shower after the age of 65? Experts say daily is probably too much.
0: Oh, wow. Okay.
1: Ew. Bunch of stinky old people.
0: Not true. Back to you, Katie.
2: And finally, the Babylon Bee. Americans unanimously agree to vote for whichever candidate stops sending them the campaign donating text messages.
1: Yeah, no kidding.
0: Oh, and emails? Oh, God. Too much.
1: Type stop to opt out. Can't I just tell my phone I want to opt out of all of them always for the rest of my life? Can that happen automatically? We'll catch up on a couple of stories when we come back.
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11: The coastal flood advisory remains in place for big chunks of Southern California. Over the weekend, multiple coastal communities were inundated with seawater as the tail end of a tropical storm pushed waves into the shore. Big, powerful waves are combining with high tides to cause minor flooding in various parts of the Southland. That'll be the case until late tonight. One of the objects that temporarily shut down the San Diego airport recently may have been a communications and weather balloon being tested by an aerospace company. San Diego International says a drone and a weather balloon caused a ground stop for 2.5 hours last Friday as the FAA investigated the security issue. And Governor Newsom and President Trump are in agreement on one thing. Newsom is encouraging parents to open Trump accounts for their kids, calling it one of the best things the president has done. Newsom says he's enthusiastic about the tax-advantaged investment savings accounts. That's the latest. I'm John Fink.
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13: City of Irvine, we have a crash in the carpool lane. It looks like this is involving 3 to 4 vehicles by southbound approaching Culver Drive. Adding 10 minutes to your commute, it's heavy from 17th Street. East LA, that earlier wreck we mentioned, still remains in your left lane. And another vehicle on the right shoulder, 5 southbound after Calzona Street. And in South LA, stalled Metro bus on your center divider. We might see a traffic break soon, 110 northbound at Slauson.
10: 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Sorry, that's actually appalling. See for yourself. Weekdays noon to 3 at johnnydontlike.com.
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7: KABC. About 20 homes in Long Beach are now evacuated after pounding waves damaged a seawall. Remnants of Hurricane Marie are damaging the foundations of some houses. One of the objects that temporarily shut down the San Diego airport on Friday may have been a communications and weather balloon being tested by an aerospace company. Jack Cronin has the story.
8: San Diego International says a drone and a weather balloon caused a ground stop for 2.5 hours Friday as the FAA investigated the security issue. Fox 5 says one of the objects may have been a large, shiny, metallic-colored blimp from an aerospace company called Sky, spelled S-C-E-Y-E. The company says their blimps can provide the mobile broadband coverage of 500 cell towers while operating at 65,000 feet. Sky was conducting a test flight from New Mexico to Japan and may have been crossing through San Diego.
7: Some California granite flown around the world is finally getting installed at the state capitol building.
9: Massive granite stones from Central California were shipped to Italy so stoneworkers there could carefully cut them into slabs. Crews are now installing the slabs on a glass building outside the capitol known as the Capitol Annex project. It's reported that the cost of the stones to be shipped, cut, and then shipped back hovers at about $5 million, and the Joint Rules Committee has not shown documentation that that was the cheapest option. Costs of the building started at about $545 million, but now it's over $1 billion. I'm Jason Campadonia.
7: And SeaWorld says the three rescued belugas that arrived at the Marine Park in August are doing well. More from Bree Tennis.
10: According to the Marine Park, the trio is still adjusting to their new environment, but have yet to meet with the park's three resident belugas. Ages 19, 24, and 42, melon to melon. Park officials say the two younger whales, both age 9, will be introduced in a phased process. The other whale is 13, and officials say that will take a bit more time. SeaWorld's update comes following the reported deaths of two rescued whales from Marineland transferred to the Shedd Aquarium in Chicago.
7: That's the latest. I'm John Fink.
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13: How did I lose weight? And I did. Lean, right here. I did. I love this stuff. Listen, Brickhouse Nutrition been with me for a long time. So chatting with Miles, I'm up at like 235. True story, I never minded being 235, but you know what minded? My knees that were falling apart and my back. I'm like, I don't know what, before I started really lifting, probably about 190. So 235 was a lot. I said, I got to lose some LBs, Miles. He said, Dan, we're going to sic our team of docs and researchers on it, and we're going to get you a really good product because I don't want to take a lot of these needles and stuff. You know what he did? He got lean. He got lean. I got lean using Lean, L-E-A-N. The product works. Me and Paula both use it. I'm now down about

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4: The terrifying moments an Amazon cargo jet overshot the runway at Miami International Airport Sunday afternoon, slamming nose first into several vehicles.
5: Guys, the plane's on fire. Plane's on fire. Put your game faces on. It struck a truck. We do have a patient on the ground.
4: Firefighters using a ladder to climb through the cockpit window. Officials say five people were killed and five others were injured. The plane's pilot didn't radio for any sort of help. Now officials are trying to figure out how the plane overshot more than 9,000 feet of runway.
6: You probably know this story by now. And so what have they determined is just a screw up by the pilot? I mean, he obviously landed way too late.
7: Yeah, I've just heard witnesses say he came in flat and fast, and nobody's sure why, because that's a huge no-no flying a plane that big.
6: Well, he landed a full

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12: 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And it does the greatest job on steaks. I'm going to do some flat irons this week. It does a great job on chicken, including chicken breasts. I have a video on my social media at Randy Wang Radio on Instagram and Facebook. You can see me doing some sausages on there. I'm going to put up some videos of some chicken breasts later this week. Even does a great job on shrimp, on veggies. 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

0: essentially declare, all right, the only party that is going to give voice to the anguish of the people over this rampant immigration of a hostile culture, the only people who get to give voice to that is those lunatics on the right. Yes, the same ones who are pro-Putin. Everyone else will pretend it's not a problem. Well, then you're going to see what you get with the AfD. That's going to happen. If you in the mainstream, Friedrich Merz, you punk-ass, worthless German, I can't finish my insult. But if you had given voice to the people's unhappiness and fear, legitimate fear, you wouldn't have this problem.
1: Right.
0: You punk.
1: Now, this is the New York Times version of this, but whereas those parties in the other countries I mentioned have sought in some ways to moderate themselves, the AfD in Germany has become more radical over time, deepening its ties to neo-Nazis and promising to repatriate migrants, in other words, send people back. As it has done so, it has grown only more popular. Well, you got more extreme with your let everybody in, so the other side's going to get more extreme with the no, you ain't.
0: It's like the opposite of Bill Clinton and his famous triangulation, where he'd be like, you know, a lot of people agree with the Republicans on this. I'm going to go that way. I'm going to clean up welfare and say, you know, we got to have limitations for the time. There's a work requirement and that sort of thing. In Europe, they did the opposite about rampant immigration. They pretended it wasn't a problem. And now they're eating the yummy, yummy, bitter fruit.
1: Promise this next segment is funny about the things people blame on capitalism.
2: Armstrong and Getty.
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9: Dangerously hot and humid weather will continue today across big chunks of Southern California. A heat advisory will stay in place until Thursday night, with some temperatures hitting 105 degrees. High levels of tropical humidity will continue. Even coastal communities will see high temperatures in the 80s and 90s. Everyone is advised to stay in air-conditioned spaces and minimize outdoor activities. California lawmakers expressing concern about PG&E's plan to spend less money. The company recently said it would spend $2 billion less than initially planned on renewable energy and housing projects in 2027, citing financial pressures. The announcement came after the end of the 2026 legislative session. And the Rams are traveling to Australia as late as they comfortably can to minimize the effects of jet lag. The Rams will fly out of LAX Tuesday night and will arrive in Melbourne on Thursday morning Australia time. The Rams and 49ers are playing at the Melbourne Cricket Ground in what will be the first ever NFL game in Australia. That's the latest. I'm John Fink.
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12: In downtown LA, you're going to be coming to a crawl on the 10 westbound at Mateo Street. It is stacked. Crash involving a semi off to the right shoulder, but it's still going to be heavy from the 5. Shimming along Echo Park, stall in the right lane, 101 southbound after Benton Way. That's adding delays about 10 minutes. Heavy from Santa Monica Boulevard. At least there's some good news in Sherman Oaks. That earlier collision has cleared on the 101 southbound just before the 405.
13: How did I lose weight? And I did lean right here. I did. I love this stuff. Listen, Brickhouse Nutrition been with me for a long time. So chatting with Miles, I'm up at like 235. True story. I never minded being 235, but you know what minded? My knees that were falling apart and my back. I'm like, before I started really lifting, probably about 190. So 235 was a lot. I said, I got to lose some LBs, Miles. He said, Dan, we're going to sic our team of docs and researchers on it, and we're going to get you a really good product because I don't want to take a lot of these needles and stuff.

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1: 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It does a great job on chicken, including chicken breasts. 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
1: 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And it does the greatest job on steaks. I'm going to do some flat irons this week. It does a great job on chicken, including chicken breasts. I have a video on my social media at Randy Wang Radio on Instagram and Facebook. You can see me doing some sausages on there. I'm going to put up some videos of some chicken breasts later this week. Even does a great job on shrimp, on veggies. The grill heats up to 1,000 degrees in just 3 minutes, which, you know what's the side effect of that? 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
5: The family of Celeste Rivas Hernandez is calling for the death penalty for singer David. More from Mark Mayfield.
6: This, as Monday would have been the girl's 16th birthday, and Tuesday marks 1 year since her remains were found in the trunk of a Tesla in a Hollywood tow yard. Her family tells the California Post the death penalty would be perfect for this kind of human being. David, whose real name is David Burke, is accused of having a sexual relationship with the 14-year-old, killing her after she threatened to come forward and dismembering her body.
5: Lineage Logistics says the full cleanup of food waste at its massive warehouse site in Boyle Heights is complete. Tammy Trujillo reports.
7: The announcement comes not long after it finished removing millions of pounds of rotted food from the facility. The cold food storage warehouse was damaged in a major fire in mid-June. That led to a series of public health issues, including air pollution, rats, and flies. The South Coast Air Quality Management District gave the company until Saturday to finish the work. The company says in less than 2 months, it removed more than 89 million pounds of food waste, safely demolished the fire-damaged structure, and completed full power washing and disinfection under the supervision of more than 20 local, state, and federal agencies. Lineage says the cleanup and remediation efforts have cost more than $100 million.
5: And Governor Newsom and President Trump are in agreement on one thing. Daniel Martindale explains.
8: Newsom is encouraging parents to open Trump accounts for their kids, calling it one of the best things the president has done. Newsom says he's enthusiastic about the tax-advantaged investment savings accounts. In 2022, Newsom launched the somewhat similar California Kids Investment and Development Savings Program, which seeds accounts for children. While Trump's program is broader, Cal Kids funds can be used only for college and career training. Parents have been able to open the Trump account since July 4th. They set aside money in an investment account for a person under 18 with a valid Social Security number.
5: That's the latest. I'm John Fink.
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11: 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I'm telling you, I can vouch for it. I use it myself. Get healthier, lose that unnecessary, those unnecessary pounds, right? 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Helps your body burn fat, turn it into energy instead of storing it. No prescriptions, no needles. You've been thinking about losing weight?

0: He's hoping to pick a fight to rally his country, and then he can do another big call-up of troops on the wave of patriotism that follows. I hope not, but...
1: 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Much more on the way.
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7: The death toll in the recent small plane crash in Fresno County has risen again. Craig Eady died over the weekend from injuries suffered in Saturday's plane crash near Sierra Sky Park in Fresno. The crash has now claimed the lives of all four members of the Eady family who were on the plane, and TSB investigators are still trying to figure out what caused the plane to go down. Los Angeles Mayor Karen Bass is not available to testify in front of Congress. That's according to her attorney. A House subcommittee asked Bass to speak about waste and fraud when it comes to federal tax dollars meant to fight homelessness in L.A. She was going to be asked about policies and alleged mismanagement of federal funding. And Atmos is reportedly getting into the robo-taxi business. The company is run by former Uber boss Travis Kalanick, and the Financial Times reports it's now on a hiring spree as it moves into autonomous vehicles. For now, they're partnering with Uber, and it just so happens Uber is investing in Atmos. That's the latest. I'm John Fink.
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5: KABC Dependable Traffic, now.
10: Your left lane is still blocked in South LA on the 110 southbound before Imperial Highway. There is a collision, again, in your left lane involving a motorcycle. It's going to be heavy from Vernon. Elysian Park just as slow. Right shoulder blocked by a crash. 110 southbound before Stadium Way, adding 10 minutes to that drive. And as we move into Long Beach, a recent collision has shimmied off to your right shoulder. 405 northbound on-ramp from Long Beach Boulevard.
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11: How did I lose weight? 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

0: Good evening, and thank you for joining us tonight. 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
1: Hey, what are you watching?
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1: What?
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0: with you, and I'm going to tell you, people think that these people are loony or on the fringe or whatever, but and the Democrats, at their peril, are ignoring them. These people are winning, and their message is getting through. And if we don't have a functional media to try to explain to these people how we're trying to help make America great again, then we're going to lose this generation of people to these lunatics. Because that's who they're going to trust. I got more. This is producer Jim. You want to give me a call, talk about anything, 844-484-3872, 844-4-THE-USA. 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

0: How did I lose weight? And I did. Lean, right here. I did. I love this stuff. Listen, Brickhouse Nutrition been with me for a long time. So chatting with Miles, I'm up at like 235. True story, I never minded being 235, but you know what minded? 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I said, I got to lose some LBs, Miles. 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
9: It is producer Tim in for Vince. Thanks for being here with me today. Vince on his way to Texas, and I can't wait to see him. He's going to be here for the convention, the midterm convention. convention for the Republicans. We're excited about that. In the break, I'm listening on TV, and they've got 9/11 families in New York City at a press conference right now, and all of them are saying they don't want Zohran Mamdani to come to the ceremony. They don't want him there. Why? What is it? Well, because he's made previous comments that were offensive. And here's according to the New York Times, Mamdani noted in an interview that the tragedy and subsequent anti-Muslim prejudice made prejudice a fact of life, describing it as a moment many New Yorkers were marked as other. So we get attacked, and Mamdani made it about Islamophobia. That's what it is. And so you have these families talking about loved ones that they lost 25 years ago. How many birthdays were missed? How many family gatherings were missed? How many milestones missed for kids? You know? How many years a wife had to go without her husband? And all they're asking is, say, look, you said some stuff that is really offensive. And if those are the positions that you had, we really don't want you here. He was at his grocery event in July, and a reporter asked him about it. And here, listen to him blow off the 9/11 families. Here, listen to this.
10: A number of people who are survivors of 9/11 are calling on you not to go to 9/11 memorial services. I wonder how you feel about the fact that they're trying to keep you away.
11: I will proudly honor the families, the survivors, the first responders forever impacted by that horrific terror attack by standing alongside them at this year's 9/11 commemoration, reaffirming that we will never forget the solemn day felt by all of us who call this city home and, frankly, by all of us who call this country home.
9: He doesn't care. He says he's going to stand beside them. They don't want you there. Don't you get it? When you sympathize with the people who did this and say it created anti-Muslim prejudice, that's really not what they're feeling. You didn't seem to address that back then. And to try and come and do it now that you're the mayor of the city, which I don't know how that happened. Well, I do know how that happened. 40% of the voters in New York that voted for him were foreign born. They're not native New Yorkers. They're not the people that grew up there. He's not even a person that grew up there. They don't want you there, Jack. Stay away. Just honor their wishes. You want to honor them like you said in that clip in July? Here's the way to do it. Don't go. They don't want you there. I'm going to get into what happened in Chicago here in this next half hour. You're not going to believe it. They had competing conventions, Marxist and socialist. Wait to hear what happened. Jim and for Vince on The Vince Show.
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14: KABC. Coastal flood advisory remains in place for big chunks of Southern California. Over the weekend, multiple coastal communities were inundated with seawater as the tail end of a tropical storm pushed waves into the shore. Big, powerful waves are combining with high tides to cause minor flooding in various parts of the Southland. That'll be the case until late tonight. One of the objects that temporarily shut down the San Diego airport recently may have been a communications and weather balloon being tested by an aerospace company. San Diego International says a drone and a weather balloon caused a ground stop for 2.5 hours last Friday as the FAA investigated the security issue. And Governor Newsom and President Trump are in agreement on one thing. Newsom is encouraging parents to open Trump accounts for their kids, calling it one of the best things the president has done. Newsom says he's enthusiastic about the tax-advantaged investment savings accounts. That's the latest. I'm John Fink.
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18: Elmo to this morning, unfortunately still looking busy with half an hour of a delay added to your drive. 10 westbound before Peck Road. It's going to be stacked from Azusa Avenue. No estimated time for now when it'll be cleared. Now Palmdale looks a little crazy on the maps. 14 northbound before Avenue S. 40 minutes delay. There is a big rig fire. Reported to be blocking your two right lanes. You'll be moving at a snail's pace from Angeles Forest Highway until further notice.
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0: How did I lose weight? And I did. Lean, right here. I did. I love this stuff. Listen, Brickhouse Nutrition been with me for a long time. So chatting with Miles. I'm up at like 2:35. True story. I never minded being 2:35, but you know what minded? My knees that were falling apart and my back. I'm like, I don't know what, before I started really lifting, probably about 190. So 2:35 was a lot. I said, I got to lose some LBs, Miles. 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You know what he did? 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But that's what Lean was created to do without the needles, but it replicates the benefits of these injections.

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6: It's The Vince Show. Jim in for Vince. We will be coming at you live tomorrow from downtown Dallas at the Republican Convention. Started the show today talking about how the families were gathered at in New York City telling Zohran Mamdani they did not want him to show up. And Ferris wanted to make a comment on this. What's on your mind, Ferris?
7: Good day, Jim. You've got some big shoes to do it to fill, and you're doing it admirably.
6: Thank you.
7: Ferris Roy checking in from Chilmark and Martha's Vineyard, right. Up Island.
6: We're running up against it that, real quick.
7: Oh, we are. Well, no deep thoughts to be done real quick, but I'll say this. You mentioned that we shouldn't be mentioning what we feel. We got to mention what we think. And there is a difference between the males and the females. But on 9/11, Trump just mentioned the words demolition experts at the site. Demolition brought down building number 7 at 5:30 p.m.
6: All right, Ferris. I don't have a lot of patience for the truth or nonsense. So please don't do that again. That was, no, we're not doing that. What happened, happened. There's been proof of how those things happened. We were attacked on that day. I don't want to hear any other garbage about how it was the U.S. government responsible for this. Were mistakes made? Sure, mistakes were made. Have we tried to fix those? Yes, we've tried to fix those. But I'm not dealing with any of that other BS, okay? So please don't come in here with that. All right. I want to get back to the Marxist convention next, because it's even scarier than what you heard at the socialist convention. More on that coming up. It's Jim in for Vince on The Vince Show.
0: How did I lose weight? And I did. Lean, right here. I did. I love this stuff. 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I'm up at like 235. True story, I never minded being 235, but you know what minded? My knees that were falling apart. And my-

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1: KABC Dependable Traffic, now.
2: Got a crash working in Pasadena. This is the 210 eastbound at the 134. The left lane's blocked. You're slow from Lincoln Avenue. Also, some slow traffic in the IE. First of all, in Ontario, I-15 southbound before Harupa. Crash there in the center divide. And our SIG alert continues in Montclair. 10 freeway westbound before Central Avenue. Only the fast track and left lanes are open. Traffic there is slow back from Mountain Avenue.
3: 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And I did. Lean, right here. I did. I love this stuff. Listen, Brickhouse Nutrition been with me for a long time. So chatting with my

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0: Sterling Venue Ventures has tons of live entertainment coming your way. 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And coming soon to the Oxnard Performing Arts Center, Warren Pancho Sanchez, Beth Hart with Rome, Todd Rundgren, Psychedelic Furs, John B. and Kenny Lattimore, Louis the Singer, and more. 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
1: One of the things I love most about Southern California is discovering communities that are doing things the right way. And Montebello is one of those places. So when you're looking for a great place to live, raise a family, start a business, or simply visit and explore, Montebello is a city worth getting to know.
2: President Trump earned agreement on one thing. Daniel Martindale explains.
3: Newsom is encouraging parents to open Trump accounts for their kids, calling it one of the best things the president has done. Newsom says he's enthusiastic about the tax-advantaged investment savings accounts. In 2022, Newsom launched the somewhat similar California Kids Investment and Development Savings Program, which seeds accounts for children. While Trump's program is broader, Cal Kids funds can be used only for college and career training. Parents have been able to open the Trump account since July 4th. They set aside money in an investment account for a person under 18 with a valid Social Security number.
2: That's the latest. I'm John Fink.
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0: 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And coming soon to the Oxnard Performing Arts Center, Warren Pancho Sanchez, Beth Hart with Rome, Todd Rundgren, Psychedelic Furs, John B. and Kenny Lattimore, Louis the Singer, and more. 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
6: Still lots of really heavy traffic southbound side of Pacific Coast Highway. As you get away from Big Rock south of Malibu all the way down through Topanga Beach, stays heavy almost to Temescal Canyon. Maybe some construction going on in that area. Montclair, 10 freeway westbound before Central. Only the fast track and left lanes are open, all because of an earlier problem involving a crash there. Traffic slowed back from Vineyard as a result of that.
0: 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Coming to the Canyon and Agora Hills, Thelma Houston, Canned Heat, Queensrÿche, Jeff Tate, Orianthe, Bullet Boy, Sister Hazel, Samantha Fish, Oingo Boingo, Firmer Members, Too Short, and more. And coming soon to the Oxnard Performing Arts Center, Warren Pancho Sanchez, Beth Hart with Rome, Todd Rundgren, Psychedelic Furs, John B. and Kenny Lattimore, Louis the Singer, and more. 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

0: 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It stays so hot that you can cook while paying attention the entire time. 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
1: You're probably working right now. If you're listening, maybe you have your headphones in, you're listening to the show. You have a job, maybe you're off work right now, but you work. Why do you work? You work so you can get money to be able to pay for a home and a bed that you can sleep in and be safe in. You shouldn't have to work. Think about the messages these people are saying or talking about. He went on this Max Frost, poor unintelligent man. He went on a podcast called Jubilee. I don't know if you've ever seen this before. You can catch it on X, probably YouTube as well. And it's a circle of people in a circle of chairs, and then there's two people facing each other at this table, and there's a clock timer on it, and they discuss different issues. In this one, here's some ordinary Americans, basically right-leaning, but people who understand what it means to be an American. They were talking to Max Frost, and he got wrecked over and over and over again. He doesn't understand this clip, this first one here. He doesn't understand what it means to be successful in the United States. He doesn't get it at all. This clip, I love this clip so much. It's short, but it just epitomizes everything that is wrong with our dialogue in this country. If we can't agree on this one basic issue of what the American dream is, then this is what the problem is. It's not government giving you stuff. It's not free stuff. It's you working hard to become the best you can be, and in return, you'll be contributing something to society. Listen to this exchange.
2: I don't have a ton of money in a bank account when I decide to run for office, so I had to hustle and make ends meet, which of is the course thing that you all are telling Gen Z.
3: So that's the American dream. You lived it.
2: That's not living the American dream. So you don't.
3: That's not living the American dream.
2: No, it's not.
3: How is it not?
2: That's not the American dream isn't driving Uber to barely make ends meet. The American dream is upward mobility and being able to have success.
3: You went from driving an Uber to being a politician. Is that upward?
2: Is success?
1: I mean, that's the point right there. You went from driving an Uber to now you're a member of Congress. That's not upward mobility. I guess in some cases you can make the case it's not upward mobility, but not being, if you want to be sarcastic about it, yes. But you went from driving an Uber, and now you're a member of Congress with one of 435 votes to help make lives better for the American people. And he doesn't think that's American upward mobility, and he doesn't think that's the American dream. He doesn't understand it. He doesn't understand it at all. He constantly wants to be a member of the victim class, even though he worked his way up and became something. Went from driving an Uber to sitting in Congress. And he still wants to be a victim. And he wants you to feel like a victim. I got more from this podcast, too, because he understands nothing about how the world works, and he had ordinary citizens explaining to him how things actually work. And it was like a shock on his face when these people were saying these things to him.

0: Well, I had my make-ahead grilled chicken thigh barbecue chicken salad again for lunch yesterday, and it is so great. 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
0: I am a big fan of my Solair Infrared Grill. I've had it for over a year, and it has upgraded my grill game substantially. For one, I find myself wanting to grill more often because the thing heats up to 1,000 degrees in just 3 minutes. When I used to grill on my old grill that I had from Home Depot, you turn on the propane, you wait like 15 20 minutes for that thing to get up to temperature. And then as soon as you open the lid, all that heat goes away. So you got to close the lid. So you have no idea what's going on. If there's a flare up, you find out because the entire yard is smoking. That doesn't happen on the Solair. It stays so hot that you can cook while paying attention the entire time. You never put the lid down. You have the lid up the entire time, but it gets a perfect char. You had nice char on the outside.

0: This after we were told that Obamacare itself was going to fix the health care problems we, quote unquote, problems we had here. They're lying to you. Keep government out of everything. We're going to address some James Talafrico next. Don't go anywhere.
1: The midterms are almost here, and Republicans could be in deep trouble. Polls show Democrats leading in key races. Tonight, Rob Finnerty on Newsmax reveals the growing threat from the DSA and the radical left. With less than 60 days to go, Finnerty says it's time for the GOP to hit the panic button. The House may go, and control of the Senate is up for grabs. 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Americans are angry. And Newsmax shows you how the progressive left wants total control of Congress. Talarico, El Sayed, AOC, Bernie Sanders. Finnerty reveals President Trump's secret plan to fight back. Don't miss Finnerty tonight at 8 p.m. Eastern on Newsmax. 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
3: KABC. The death toll in the recent small plane crash in Fresno County has risen again. Craig Eady died over the weekend from injuries suffered in Saturday's plane crash near Sierra Sky Park in Fresno. The crash has now claimed the lives of all four members of the Eady family who were on the plane, and TSB investigators are still trying to figure out what caused the plane to go down. Los Angeles Mayor Karen Bass is not available to testify in front of Congress. That's according to her attorney. A House subcommittee asked Bass to speak about waste and fraud when it comes to federal tax dollars meant to fight homelessness in L.A. She was going to be asked about policies and alleged mismanagement of federal funding. And Atmos is reportedly getting into the robo-taxi business. The company is run by former Uber boss Travis Kalanick, and the Financial Times reports it's now on a hiring spree as it moves into autonomous vehicles. For now, they're partnering with Uber, and it just so happens Uber is investing in Atmos. That's the latest. I'm John Fink.
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7: We still have that sig alert in Montclair from that earlier crash. The 10 westbound, before you get to Central Avenue, only the fast track lanes and the left lane are open. The rest are all shut down. It is going to be backed up to the 15. In Ontario, on the 60 eastbound, right before Archibald Avenue, some debris in the second lane from your left. And in Berea, 57 southbound, right at Imperial Highway, clear direct to the shoulder.
6: 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That's standard when you drive with KABC.
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0: Well, I had my make-ahead grilled chicken thigh barbecue chicken salad again for lunch yesterday, and it is so great. 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
1: Or garbage. Why were Republicans against him in the state? Because Republicans here in the Texas legislature are really, there's a lot of them that are really squishy people. They claim to be conservative, but they're really not. And they didn't like him because he did conservative things. And they didn't like him personally for some reason. Again, not my thing. What do we always say? It's a plus one or a minus one. Is he a plus one or a minus one? He's been a plus one for the people of Texas. He's done a lot for the state. Tallarico, on the other hand, just wants to undo everything that makes this state great. Why do people move here? Why are corporations moving here? Because of the tax situation. Here's Tallarico kind of dodging on, you know, whether or not why he did not vote to ban a state ban permanently a state income tax.
2: The Republicans have said, you know, you voted against the banning the state income tax back in 2019. Why did you do that?
3: Because it's already banned.
2: Well, but this would have banned it permanently. There's already a high bar.
1: Yeah. So, I mean, well, there's already a ban. It's like, I can't do nothing. He's got nothing. Now, the ad I told you about before the break here. Here it is. Ken Paxton put this ad out. It's an AI version of Tallarico allegedly reading his Bible, but the quotes that are being read are actually things that he said. And it's an AI version. It says it's the King James Tallarico Bible. Listen to this ad.
4: In the beginning, God was non-binary. And he wasn't a Christian. And God said, let there be six genders, and there were. Then God so loved the world that he gave us his only son, who was a radical feminist and never asked people to worship him. Look, I always think of myself as a Christian who hates Christianity.
5: James Tallarico, wrong for Texas?
4: America is not a Christian nation.
5: And wrong for America, too.
6: I'm Ken Paxton, and I approve this message.
1: It's a strong ad, especially in this state. A lot of church-going people in Texas. These are things that he said. Not exactly in that they made the ad like he's sitting down and he's writing his Bible out, and they have him writing his Bible in crayon, the King James Tallarico Bible. It's a very good ad, but he said those things. Those are blasphemous things to say from a Christian point of view. And it's not going to go over well. Especially, there's a lot of Hispanics in this state. And you know what? The Hispanics in this state are pretty darn religious. They go to church on Sunday. They love Jesus in their families. You think they're going to vote for Tallarico? You think overwhelmingly they're going to go out and vote for Tallarico? I think that's a hard sell. All right. We're at the convention tomorrow. Vince on his way. Hope to see you. Please, please listen. We're going to have a lot of great stuff for you. I'll see you tomorrow.
0: I am a big fan of my Solair Infrared Grill. 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
3: 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I'm Jeff Vaughn from UnLACA. Javier Becerra and Steve Hilton will finally meet for a debate to air on CNN. The two candidates

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3: 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It is backed up to the 15. In Ontario, on the 60 westbound, before you get to Grove Avenue, we've got a crash trying to clear to the right shoulder there.
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1: Oh, that sounds so much worse than when you say Mr. Randy Wang's in Santa Fe, but whatever, I'm back home. 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We're here until 3. 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
0: 800-222-5222 is telephone number. 1-800-222-5222. I've got to say, the humidity is starting to kill me, Randy.
1: I didn't know what was going on. So I landed at LAX on Sunday night. We wanted to make sure we come back a day before the holiday and not deal with all that hellish traffic. And it was so disgustingly muggy out. We wake up Monday morning to go grocery shopping, and we felt like we were in Florida. Like, what the hell is going on? It was raining all day Sunday. It was raining on my way in. This is some strange-ass El Nino weather.
0: It's El Nino that's causing all of this, correct?
1: Yes. It is going to affect us all fall and all winter. And it's funny. The wife and I are trying to figure out, like, what international destination we're going to do this winter, because we did Europe. And one of the ideas that she came up with a few weeks ago, hey, wouldn't it be fun to do like South America, go to Colombia, go to Argentina? And so I started looking through all the points websites, and there's all these incredible deals to go to Colombia around Christmas, business class. And the reason is because El Nino is going to force Colombia to have the most historic drought they've ever had, and they're going to be shutting down highways and services to deal with it.
0: Well, can't ICE just deport El Nino, too?
1: I don't think it works like that.
0: I am sick of it. I was so eager to get out of this humidity and the heat this weekend, I went and saw the movie Buddy. Have you seen any previews for that?
1: I have not.
0: The movie Buddy is Barney the Dinosaur, if Barney the Dinosaur was homicidal.
1: Oh, boy. I got out of my car yesterday, and I shouted this out to my wife. I don't pay California taxes for Texas weather.
0: At the movie theater, they had some promotion where you could bring any container you wanted, and they'd fill it up with popcorn for $5. People were bringing trash cans.
1: Oh, boy.
0: Like the ones that you'd have outside.
1: Well, there's a reason we're the fattest country in the world.
0: No kidding. Eating a trash can full of popcorn and watching Barney kill a bunch of kids.
1: Do they take then the trash can over to the butter dispenser and just let it go for about 20 minutes?
0: Everything about that was ridiculous.
1: This is why you go. You don't even go to the theater for the movie. You go for the people watching.
0: Pretty much. And speaking of people watching, there's people watching going on right now at the state capitol, which is now under construction due to the Capitol Annex project.
1: The Capitol Annex project is back in the news for the most ridiculous reason ever. There is one intrepid reporter that has been covering this story for years and years and years about this construction project that is got so much secrecy going around it. They don't want to tell you what they're building. They don't want to tell you how much it costs. And they certainly don't want to tell you about the secret tunnels that they're building in the brand new Capitol building so lawmakers can hide from reporters like Ashley Zavala. Well, once again, we have a brand new detail about the Capitol Annex project, and it is the most ridiculous one about the whole thing. And it really is. It's California in a nutshell. So when developing the plans to build this building, they're going to need a lot of marble, make it look fancy. They decided to dig up the stone in California, but instead of turning that stone into marble in California because of our environmental regulations and labor costs, it was cheaper to ship all of the stone to Italy, have it all turned into marble there, and then have it all shipped back to California.
0: Everything about this project is completely ridiculous. They like to act as if they're trying to get us the best bang for the buck and they're not going overboard. And then you look at what they're spending the money on. And after all, Randy,

0: Some might label us right wing. We say clip our wings and just call us right. It's the John Phillip Show.
1: And a very happy Tuesday to you at 12:06 in the West. It's the John Phillip Show. Mr. Randy West.

0: No project can be complete without giving each and every member of the assembly their very own bidet.
1: We have spent, and when I say we, I mean you and me and everyone watching us who's in California, your tax dollars spent $5 million to ship a bunch of rocks to Italy and back.
0: What's next? A 12-foot marble statue of David that pees lemonade?
1: It's a family show, Johnny. For more on this, we go to KCRA3 and the incredible Ashley Zavala.
2: Look over the state capitol right now, where we now have an update on the controversial California Capitol Annex project. Taxpayers are spending at least $1 billion on a new office building for lawmakers and the governor.
3: Now, as we reported in 2024, project leaders quietly spent millions sending rocks to Italy.
1: Every time you hear it, it's the most ridiculous thing.
0: It's just absurd.
3: And back for the stonework. KCRA3 political director Ashley Zavala is here with an update on that part of the project.
2: Yeah, that stonework is where it all started in terms of us questioning it. It has served as a symbol of the project's secrecy. It was the first of many questions we would eventually have about this building, which is expected to be one of the most expensive buildings in the United States. Project leaders back in 2024 quietly spent millions in taxpayer dollars to have rocks mined in Central California.
0: Are they anticipating Saddam Hussein to come back from the grave and run for governor of California? So they need to make sure the capital is fit for a third world dictator?
1: Everything about this project makes no sense. And, you know, for all of the hand-wringing and complaining about all the empty office space that the state of California has for all the SEIU workers that don't go on and back to work, well, then why don't you move the capital there?
0: If they're going to turn this into Gaddafi's palace, then Javier Becerra needs to wear sunglasses in the official portrait, too.
4: Scrub it.
2: Yeah, shipped to Italy to be finished into granite and then shipped back here for the Capitol Annex. That granite is now being installed into the new building that looks like it's made of glass, but still lacks transparency.
1: She's the best.
0: She's good.
2: Beneath the new glass building known as the California Capitol Annex, new slabs of stone.
5: And then I saw these boxes over here.
2: Greg Burt with the California Family Council has an office with a view of it across the street. He called me when the stone came in late last week.
1: Can you imagine living next to a construction site that's been going on for about 5 years?
0: Oh, my friend Jen did that at her condo. She was had the HOA on speed dial on her phone.
5: I've heard stories about this granite that went all the way to Italy, and I go, could that be it?
2: Project leaders known as the California Legislature's Joint Rules Committee confirmed it is. The stone is being installed on the facade to help tie the historic state capitol and new glass building together. That stone was at the center of controversy 2 summers ago. That's when we first reported project leaders quietly spent $5.2 million to have granite mined in Raymond, California, then shipped to and from Italy to have it finished into slabs.
1: Doesn't that tell you everything you need to know about how hard it is to do business in the state of California, where even the state themselves is outsourcing the jobs to Italy?
0: They have to do it to make it work.
2: A company called the Santucci Group did the work. The Joint Rules Committee refused to prove it was the least expensive option. Sources told us Italy...
1: No, because that would make the state look insane.
0: I wonder if they spend like this for everything. Like, when they order lunch, do they just go right to the Olive Garden, or do they make sure that the spaghetti is made by Chef Boyardee himself?
1: I wonder how many state lawmakers have gold belly accounts that we're paying for. Forget getting a muffaletta at the place down the street. I want it straight from Nolens.
2: It does not have the same labor and environmental standards that fabricators in California and the United States must follow.
1: Imagine if you're a manufacturer in the state of California. Imagine if you're a granite manufacturer in the state of California, and you have all of these rules and regulations that you have to adhere to that makes it harder for you to do business. And the state, when they want a fancy granite building, they go ahead and buy everything from another country because it's impossible to do business here.
0: Well, and you know what's funny is that these projects all take forever. So the people who are spending the money on this project won't get to enjoy it because they'll be termed out by the time it's done.

0: Lawmakers were caught off guard.
1: Our state, on a number of different areas, requires certain things, requires certain standards, but then when the legislature itself wants to perform a project, they don't.
2: This was obviously during sweeps when they had the original story in 2024, because there's ominous music under it.
3: Yeah, what's with the shadows, too? It's not like he's a mob informant.
1: Don't want to follow those standards.
2: Well, as a Republican assemblyman, sometimes you might fear for your safety among if you're speaking out.
0: Legal experts said project officials should have been upfront with the public when I explained what was going on.
4: This is a request for information taxpayers are entitled to. Please send the bids to prove that this is the cheapest way to go. Sure. No answer.
5: They should provide some sort of documentation. I can understand sometimes that there are sensitivities related to the contents, all of the contents of a bid, but there's no reason why they can't provide some of the information.
0: And those stones were just the start in our struggle to get information. We later learned project leaders have been forcing thousands of people to sign non-disclosure agreements to keep broad information about the new building a secret.
2: Including the construction workers who, when they're on the site, like, oh, we can't talk to you, Ashley. I'm putting in a toilet, but we can't tell you why.
3: What kind of public works project has to operate like it's the Church of Scientology?
0: Under those NDAs, the project price tag ballooned from $543 million in 2018 to more than $1 billion 4 years later.
2: Again, California in a nutshell. This thing is costing double what they said it was going to.
0: That's the cost of some NFL stadiums. The two lawmakers.
2: Wait a second. The Capitol Annex cost as much as Levi's Stadium?
3: Okay, if you're listening on the radio, you can't see the visual that we have on the screen right now. But the individual that we put in charge of this project looks like the only surviving Southern plantation owner.
0: Lawmakers in charge, Assemblymember Blanca Pacheco and State Senator John Laird, will not release financial records proving the total cost to taxpayers, which they say, as of today, is $1.2 billion.
2: What's with the hat indoors?
3: And the seersucker suit.
0: KCRA3 has submitted open records act requests for key monthly and annual construction cost estimates. Pacheco and Laird said they'll release them when the building is finished.
2: Well, then how does that help us be accountable, to use everybody's favorite word, if we're not going to tell you what this thing costs until it's finished?
3: Here's the reality. In a one-party state, they don't have to do anything they don't want to do, and they don't want to provide that information.
0: The fall of 2027. The last time there was a public hearing on the project was in 2021.
6: Who makes the decisions? We both make the decisions in consultation with staff.
7: Are you proud of all the decisions that have been made leading up to this point?
6: We inherited this project. I can't say what decisions were made in the past.
8: We try to balance all the advice we get and make the best decisions we can.
9: It's like, you know, a palace for the politicians.
0: Project critics, including Greg Burt, still have questions.
9: Where is all that?
2: Why do they need the more space when so many staffers work from home?
3: That's a very good question.
9: The money going.
2: I know they started this project before COVID, but it sure seemed like they could have scrapped this whole thing because they already have a capital. The new governor's not going to need a new office.
9: I mean, that there's no regard for taxpayer money. That's disturbing. Like, taxpayers, they work every day, you know, they're paying their taxes faithfully, and they expect their politicians.
2: Well, none of us are paying it faithfully. We know our money's going in the toilet. Do you think there's anybody walking around? I don't care what party you think that you're a part of. Is there anybody that thinks this state spends money wisely?
3: No, just the people that run those hospice facilities in the valley.
9: To spend their money wisely.
0: As we've been reporting, there is a small group of people who have the power to meet and make decisions about this project without public input. We know that group decided to add extra security features costing $64 million.
2: And those security features, which is a fun way to describe it, because, oh, well, we have to make sure that the random assembly members that nobody knows who they are got to be protected from threats. What these security features actually are secret tunnels and secret hallways that the press is not allowed to enter. So they have been appropriately dubbed the Hide from Ashley Zavala tunnels.
3: Well, you know what this is? These people love to be treated like kings and queens when they're up there. And if you're a king or you're a queen, what you also need is a palace. And this is the palace that they're building for themselves so they can be treated like royalty.
4: Including private hallways for lawmakers. We've also had questions about how the building will change journalists' access to our elected officials.
2: I wonder if they came up with the hallways thing when Mia Bonta read and hid in the elevator.
3: Probably.
2: And then wasn't it Tina McKinnon that shoved Ashley out of the way?
3: Yep, at the elevator.
4: We have yet to get an answer on that one, too.
10: So it's now twice as much as it was initially supposed to be.
4: Right.
10: What's the latest on the cost? What are they telling you?
4: Well, because of our reporting and because we've been pressing, I mean, we have been getting some updates from project leaders this year. The last one was in July. They said they still expect the building to cost about $1.2 billion, which is a $98 million increase since 2022. They have so far spent $668 million of that. The completion date is set for October of 2027. I will tell you, we have been asking for a tour of what so far has been built. We know people have been back there. We're still waiting on that request.
10: They haven't just opened up the doors and said, come on.
4: The opposite.
11: Yeah. Especially the secret hallways.
4: Exactly.
11: All right. Ashley, thank you so much.
2: There you go. This is your tax dollars at work on this unnecessary building, a monument to our wasteful legislature and the governor's office. Part of it, of the $1.2 billion price tag, was digging up a bunch of rocks in the Central Valley, putting them on a boat, sending them to Italy, getting them turned into granite, putting them on a boat, and sending it back here. And that cost $5 million, just that.
3: Well, it's just emblematic of how this state cannot build anything anymore. A state that in the 1950s built the freeway grid, the water grid, the state university system, a lot of the infrastructure that we still use today. We built it in a short period of time with 1950s technology. And now with Silicon Valley and computers and AI and everything that we have at our disposal, we can't build a bullet train. We can't build a Capitol Annex project. We can't do anything on time or on budget.
2: What's the point when the money train just keeps on a-coming? There's no bullet train in California, but there is a money train.
3: It's the John Phillips Show.
2: Well, I had my make-ahead grilled chicken thigh barbecue chicken salad again for lunch yesterday, and it is so great. There's just, you know, if you're really being lazy, yeah, you could just throw them in the oven. They're going to get tossed in barbecue sauce anyway, but you get such a nice char, especially on my Solaire Infrared Grill. 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
0: Coming up next, we're going to have a Shang Tao update for you. 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
1: KABC News at the bottom of the hour. I'm Jeff Vaughn from On LACA. Becerra to the basement. California's race for governor is entering the final 8 weeks, but Democrat Javier Becerra remains largely out of sight. The last time Becerra took questions from the press and public was August 19th. Since then, he's been ducking the public. Becerra last seen at a Labor Day event where he did not take questions. And today, Becerra has nothing on the calendar. Republican Steve Hilton is scheduled to be in West Hollywood today, unveiling a plan to abolish the DMV. Find daily Becerra to the Basement reports at onlaca.com. More KABC News at the top of the hour. 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I'm Jeff Vaughn on The John Phillips Show.
2: We still have that sig alert in Montclair on the 10 westbound before Central Avenue. They're now doing emergency road work, and the fast track lanes and the left lane are the only lanes that are open. The right three lanes are shut down. It is a crawl from the 15 and in that backup on the 10 westbound of 4th Street, trying to clear a stall from the right lane there. Then on the 10 eastbound before you get to Cherry Avenue, another crash trying to clear from the two right lanes.
3: 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They're going to get tossed in barbecue sauce anyway, but you get such a nice char, especially on my Solaire Infrared Grill. 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
1: Our latest episode, I think, might be the most popular one yet, with Richie Greenberg talking about Daniel Lurie wanting to crack down on the homeless fraud going on in San Francisco. If you haven't seen it yet, go to johnnydontlike.com after the show and give it a watch. If you have seen it, watch it a second time. Make sure to leave a like and leave a comment. And Johnny, we got a brand new episode premiering tomorrow with John Morgan of Morgan & Morgan, and it's a good one.
0: Oh, yeah. You do not want to miss that. And we'll play a clip of that podcast for you on tomorrow's show so you can get a feel for what it's like. But I think it's one of the best ones we've done yet.
1: They're getting better every week.
0: In the meantime, what do you say we make a couple of listeners very happy?
1: All right. I'm not usually jealous about the stuff that we give away, but I am for this one. 790 KABC welcomes Weird Al Yankovic at the Honda Center on September 19th. 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Gets a pair of tickets to the show. 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Good luck dialing.
0: Here with an update on the disgraced former mayor of the city of Oakland, Shang Tao, Mr. Randy Wang.
1: Shangy, it's time for an update.
2: Absolutely, absolutely.
1: We change our lower third here to as the Shang Taos. So Shangy's got a trial coming up, and there's a lot of information that's starting to come out about stuff that apparently is not going to be in the trial, which includes all of the compromising videos that the Dong family has on a whole bunch of Bay Area politicians. But some of the stuff that is coming out, including some phone calls between a unnamed member of the Oakland City Council, Andy Dong, involving a yacht party, are starting to raise some questions.
0: Uh-oh. Hang on.
1: Let's set sail to this next story. Here is NBC in the Bay.
3: Instead of court documents unsealed in the corruption case involving former Oakland Mayor Shang Tao, these new filings have been made public.
4: The former mayor facing intense scrutiny. Our senior investigator, Candace Nguyen, has been pouring through these records and joins us now with the details. Candace.
5: Yeah, a lot of new information here, from transcripts of a private phone call to new revelations about Shang Tao's personal finances. These documents right here shed light on the alleged political hold a family had on Tao and City Hall.
1: Yes, let's not forget that there are former and possibly current members of the Oakland City Council right now that are bought and paid for by this family that is facing federal charges.
0: Well, I don't know if you saw it, but on the internet this weekend, there were a ton of tweets from people who are of the belief that the information that's being suppressed from the trial because it's not regarded as being relevant in this particular case is all about Rob Bonta. Did you see that?
1: I did.
6: Bob Bonta.
5: Just weeks ahead of the criminal trial, both sides are arguing about what evidence should and should not be allowed. The court filings reveal new details on the corruption and a bribe.
1: By the way, I don't know if you could see there. One of the most irritating things is whether you were a good mayor or a bad mayor, you get crap named after you. Ron Dellums has the courthouse named after him. I was at the

0: I was at LAX and I went to the international terminal as I was trying to find a lounge to chill at before I went to Santa Fe. Did you know that in the international terminal, the food hall there is called the Viragosa Pavilion?
1: Oh, you gotta be kidding me.
2: The court filings reveal new details on the corruption and bribery charges against former Oakland Mayor Sheng Tao, her longtime boyfriend Andre Jones, and David and Andy Duong.
0: How much older is Andre than Sheng?
1: He looks like Ed Bradley from 60 Minutes.
3: That's right. I like that. That was amazing.
0: I didn't know Sheng, he was into older guys.
2: The Duongs own California Waste Solutions, Oakland's recycling contractor, and helped start a modular housing company called Evolutionary Homes.
0: That's the crooked company where they were wanting cities like Oakland and San Leandro to spend $300,000 for a shipping container for the homeless.
2: The court records include a transcript from a 2024 phone call between Andy Duong and an unnamed Oakland City Council member. Early in the conversation, Duong invites that city council member to party up in the yacht.
0: If that's the case, then why is this an unnamed member of the Oakland City Council?
1: I wonder if that yacht was on the Tijuana River.
4: You can smell it right here.
0: We just had a little prep call with our buddy Mike Netter about when we're actually going to do that special podcast from Imperial Beach.
2: And in the future, a private yacht for us only, he says. When the council member...
0: Okay, so a member of the Oakland City Council was cool to just go on a yacht privately with Andy Duong?
1: Wait a minute. What's going on there?
0: Good question. I mean, I do
1: that
0: know what
1: yacht's
0: his...
1: yacht's a rockin'.
0: I do know what his middle name is.
2: Were asked about the recall efforts against Tao, who was mayor at the time, Duong says, "We put a stop to it." Tao was eventually recalled.
0: And in there, which they didn't highlight everything because it was a very long call, but the Duongs say, oh, we shut down the recall of Sheng Tao. We talked to Nikki. Nikki being former city council member, now on the board of supervisors, Nikki Bass.
2: Later that year.
0: Everyone on that city council knew the Duongs. And you know who else knows the Duongs and has taken Duong money? Barbara Lee speaks for me.
1: And Bob Bonta and his old lady.
0: That's right. Bob Bonta being the biggest beneficiary of Duong.
5: Bob Bonta.
2: 25, a grand jury delivered an 8-count indictment charging Tao, Jones, and the Duongs.
0: For all of our people watching on YouTube, you can all see what Andy's middle name is.
1: It's just like that jury in Massachusetts.
2: Various bribery-related charges. Prosecutors say the Duongs helped Tao get elected. In exchange, she allegedly used her position as mayor to get the city to buy housing units from the Duongs.
0: And they gave Andre, her boyfriend, a no-show job worth $300,000. Which isn't the first time that Sheng has done a scam like this. We found out in court filings earlier this year that when Sheng was trying to lease a house... she lied about Andre even having a job because he was unemployed. He had just gotten fired from the Oakland Marijuana Commission. Who knows why? And so Shangi said that Andre worked for her sister's cannabis consulting firm for $150,000.
1: How has she not cut a deal with the government? Does she really think, looking at all of this evidence, that she's going to beat these charges?
0: Shangi, it's time to start talking. Tell us everything you know.
5: Oakland Bees!
2: Extend the recycling contract and pay her boyfriend, Andre Jones, through a job with Evolutionary Homes. All four defendants have pleaded not guilty. The transcript states that later in Duong's phone call with the council member, he appears to get frustrated about the city not buying any housing units yet.
1: Short-tempered.
0: And... another person that's mentioned in this over and over and over again from Andy is Carol. Carol being current Oakland City Councilperson Carol Fife, who has had a bee in her bonnet about Seneca Scott for years and years and years and is the most DSA member on the Oakland City Council. She's got connections to the Duongs, too, and she's still serving on that council. But you can kind of

0: write off who, this is the funniest thing. They won't say who this person is that's having this long phone call with Andy Dong about going on the yacht. But you know it's not Carol Fife because Carol is mentioned. You know it's not Nikki Bass. So there's only 8 members on the Oakland City Council. I feel like we could whittle down to just a couple of people to who this is.
1: Well, didn't Seneca Scott reveal that on the podcast?
0: You know, it's a good reason to check out that podcast at johnnydontlike.com.
2: Saying he called Tao and told her, hey, you got to get your together.
1: Imagine having that conversation with Shengyi.
0: You know, you really want to save your race. If you really want to continue for another term, then you better start acting right. Oh, Shengyi.
3: That, you know,
1: she wasn't even acting right in the womb.
0: Poor girl.
4: You know, absolutely.
2: You know, you want to save your mayoral race. If you really want to continue for another term, then you better start acting right. A separate newly released filing from the government seems to show Tao and Jones were struggling to pay their energy, water, and car bills.
1: Oh, my God. So she was a deadbeat with all of her personal bills while she was mayor of the city?
0: Apparently.
2: And that some of those alleged bribe payments helped get the couple out of debt.
0: Okay, I think we're starting to figure out what happened here. Maybe Shang wasn't always going to be taking money from the Dongs, although we do have evidence of her working for them going back to as early as 2019 when she revealed secrets about a meeting going after California Waste Solutions for overcharging people, and she leaked that info to the Dongs. But I'm starting to put this picture together. Shengyi is one case. But Andre Jones, her no good boyfriend who is trying to run her office, who has been a fired employee of the city of Oakland. He used to be a staffer for Rebecca Kaplan along with Shang Tao. I think he ran up her credit cards. I think he spent all the money that she had as a city council person, spent all the money that was coming in as the mayor. And the only way Shengyi could keep the lights on was by selling the city to the Dongs.
1: And she didn't even own the home that she lived in, correct? They were renters.
0: They were renting.
2: So we've reached out to the attorneys representing the Duongs, Jones, and Tao. We have only heard back from Jones's attorney, who called the evidence the government is hoping to present incorrect, irrelevant, and unfairly prejudicial. The criminal trial is scheduled to start next month. With the investigative unit, I'm Candace Wen, NBC Bay Area News.
0: Oh, Christmas is coming early for us.
1: Ed, some people in the comment section have been asking why they're pronouncing the name Duong and not Dong. When we first started covering this story, Randy, we were not on in the Bay Area. We were on in Southern California, but we were covering this story. And the first, I think, 3 to 5 reports that we played, every single one of them, including Ashley Zavala, pronounced it Dong. And then somewhere along the line, some of them started pronouncing it Duong.
0: That is correct. I'm trying to find, I used to have the drop somewhere where we heard for the first time the way that family was pronounced. And sometimes the first time you hear something is how you're going to remember it. Also, it's just funnier to call them the Dong family.
1: It's the John Phillips Show.
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2: Trying to figure out just exactly how to regulate these cameras so that they turn down the temperature in the room. For an update on how that's going, here's Mr. Randy Wang.
3: The bill to regulate the flock cameras failed because police unions have a lot of money. Even though it seems like more and more people every day are rising up against the surveillance society, more and more people, and this is like 80-20 issues in both parties where people don't like the flocks and they don't like the data centers, big money talks in Sacramento and in D.C. So for more on the fight to do something about the flock, here is ABC 10.
4: Concerns grow about flock cameras. Some state lawmakers have been trying to rein in the technology, but another effort failed just this year. ABC 10 State Matter.
3: This is how great the discourse is in our chat room. One listener, Adam, is, I like flock cameras. The next comment below him, bleep flock cameras. I love this audience.
4: Virginie Ha is here now with more.
5: Chris, this is the fifth straight failed effort by the California legislature to regulate flock cameras. Here's why it may be so hard to pass regulation like this in Sacramento.
6: I think there are many legislators on both sides of the aisle that are extremely disappointed that we weren't able to move a bill this year.
5: Democratic Assemblymember Josh Lowenthal is the co-author of Senate Bill 1013, which aimed to regulate the use of automated license plate.
3: I guess they don't really clean those things, huh?
2: That's filthy.
3: It looks like the entryway to my house. I, you know what? I keep the cobwebs up there because at some point it's going to be Halloween.
2: Right around the corner.
5: Meters, commonly called flock cameras.
3: And I do have a maid that comes every week, but she's short, so she doesn't get that.
5: The bill would have limited for how long data could be kept, archived after 60 days, then requiring a warrant to access the data unless it was connected to an active investigation.
3: That seems pretty common sense. One of the things that people are worried about this technology, whether it's true or not, is that, you know, these things are on all the time and they're tracking your data of everybody, including the law-abiding people, for a very long time. So we can't even shut down how long we keep that data.
2: Well, didn't we just do a story about a police officer who got in trouble because he was using the cameras to spy on his wife?
3: Oh, there's been a few of those. There was one in Orange County. I believe he worked for Costa Mesa PD. I'm almost 100% sure. And he was using the flock cameras to track his mistress because he didn't trust where his mistress was going.
2: His mistress was cheating on him?
3: I know.
2: What a whore.
6: Moving at a much faster pace than the guardrails that can keep up with them, and that creates a level of anxiety.
5: It's not the first time Lowenthal's efforts proved unsuccessful. A very similar bill last year made it to Governor Newsom's desk, but was vetoed.
3: Well, Gavin needs that police union money, too.
5: Newsom said the bill did not strike the right balance between protecting individual privacy and ensuring public safety.
6: Every year, this bill gains.
3: And there have been some noticeable statistics, including the city of Richmond. They ended their flock camera program, and car theft spiked by like 50%. But there are plenty of people legitimately who will say, how the hell did cops catch thieves before this technology?
6: It's more and more momentum.
7: It's last minute defeat on the assembly floor was a surprise to many.
5: Legislative analyst Chris McKaylee says the failure of SB 1013 was unexpected, especially because public opposition to flock cameras has grown.
7: Goes to show the power of law enforcement, sheriff's association, police unions, and certainly local law enforcement around the state.
5: Dozens of law enforcement agencies lobbied against the bill, including the California State Sheriff's Association, which represents all 58 sheriffs in the state. According to the California Secretary of State, CSSA spent more than $400,000 on lobbying efforts in the 2025 to 2026 legislative session, including against the flood.

0: camera bill.
1: Bottom line, setting a data retention limit such as 30 days in statute will significantly hinder the use of a valuable law enforcement tool.
2: How? I'm not a law enforcement expert, but if you can't find a stolen car after a month, it's gone. It's stripped for parts.
3: Yeah, it's either stripped for parts or it's already in Mexico.
4: Powerful are law enforcement agencies when it comes to the policymaking process here in the state.
5: It's very strong, and that's natural because all lawmakers want to be on the side of standing up for public safety. And
2: not all lawmakers. We got some fun ones down here in Los Angeles.
3: Well, how about Wiener?
5: For law enforcement.
0: It's not just law enforcement lobbying in opposition. Flock, a major company that produces these cameras, spent $180,000 this legislative session, including to oppose both Flock-related bills, as well as speaking directly with Newsom's office on the technology.
2: And this is one of the more interesting things about politics. Whatever you think about Flock cameras specifically, companies can directly lobby politicians to vote certain ways on bills that directly affect their bottom line.
6: Companies and law enforcement.
2: And you got to wonder if they're doing that at the state level to protect a ban on Flock cameras or any altering of their systems. How many times have these companies paid local politicians to sign up for these programs?
3: Well, go back to the dog story in the previous segment. These contracts are worth a fortune to the vendors. So if you kick the business their way, that really increases their bottom line.
6: Enforcement don't just lobby the legislature. They also lobby the governor's office directly.
0: Another company, Axon, spent nearly $150,000, including on the Flock camera bill.
2: Anytime you hear what the direct lobbying is in Sacramento, it just makes you want to vomit from any special interest group. That's the latest on the Flocks.
3: All right, that's going to do it with that story. But we have two more hours coming up on the John Phillips Show. The Fix California Hour is next. 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
3: I love my Solaire infrared grill. I've had it for over a year now, and I use it every single week. And it does the greatest job on steaks. I'm going to do some flat irons this week. It does a great job on chicken, including chicken breasts. I have a video on my social media at Randy Wang Radio on Instagram and Facebook. You can see me doing some sausages on there. I'm going to put up some videos of some chicken breasts later this week. Even does a great job on shrimp, on veggies. The grill heats up to 1,000 degrees in just 3 minutes, which, you know what's the side effect of that? The grill heats up so quickly, and I'm not taking 25 minutes before I actually put something on there. My propane tank is lasting way longer than I thought it would. 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You should find out if the Solaire makes sense for you. 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
2: 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I'm looking at myself in the camera at johnnydontlike.com, and I'm like, the lighting in this studio is terrible. I have shadows under my eyes, and Johnny's looking great in his home studio, not in dumpy Culver City. Maybe I'm just jealous. 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That's Johnny with a Y. I got to get you in there right now because I have a new poll. The last story that we did is one of the more divisive ones that we talk about on the show. Some people are for the flock cameras. Some people are against the flock cameras. So currently, the poll up at johnnydontlike.com. Do you support flock cameras? Flock is Fabulous has 32% of the vote, and Bleep Flock has 68% of the vote. Interesting.
13: Well, if you decide to do something about that studio, just fool around with the lighting. Be careful with the Botox, because people who go wild with the Botox end up looking like Joan Rivers.
2: I don't think I'm going down that road.
13: 800-222-5222, God rest her soul. 1-800-222-5222. It is our pleasure to welcome our next guest to the program.

0: 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He also has a brand new book that's available online at Amazon.com. It's called Turns Out They Were Right All Along, Life Lessons Learned Eventually. Trace Gallagher, welcome.
1: John, thank you for having me. I appreciate it. Just very quickly, rundown here. I'm against the flock cameras. So just before I was kind of catching in. I'm against the flock. I'm the bleep. I'm on the bleep flock. So that whole thing, the 68% there. And if you think Randy's lighting is bad in his studio, take a look at this. I mean, this is like, hey, pop it up. Try to get some sunlight in here, and it's cloudy out.
0: Yeah, what are you, on a porch somewhere?
1: Now, yes, the book. Oh, yeah, we're near a port somewhere. The book is called Turns Out They Were Right All Along. It's stories about me. It's stories about people that I have come to know, famous people, not famous people, people who have given me wonderful advice over the years that I summarily dismiss. Because, of course, you know, when you're young, you're like, ah, I got it, including, you know, people like the great John Wooden, the UCLA basketball coach. There's a great story in there about, and it's Southern California based. And so it's a story about when I was a kid, I went to Mammoth High School. Everybody, all your audience knows where Mammoth High School is, Mammoth Mountain, California. That was where I grew up. And when you go to Mammoth High School, John, California, you got to play three sports because there's only 200 kids in the whole school. So I was terrible at basketball, and I thought, if I could go to that Wooden camp, man, oh, man, oh, man, I'm going to be golden. But it was $500. And back in 1977, $500 was real money. And my dad's like, you get half, I'll get half. I worked, I got half, went to the Wooden camp down here in Southern California, and I walked into the gym, and 5 minutes later, John Wooden walks out. The Wizard of Westwood walks out, taps the microphone three times. And he says, boys, he says, you should – you know, sit down, take your shoes and socks off. You should have two pairs of socks. Take those first pair of socks and you put them on inside out. You take the second pair and you put them on the right way, and then you put your shoes back on and you tie them up nice and tight. He says, if you do that, you will not have blisters. You cannot play basketball with blisters. And then John Wooden turned and he walked off stage and we never saw him again. The rest of the year. $500. $500. That's what we got. A shoe tying lesson from the Wizard of Westwood. So that's good. But as you go through time, you learn, you know, he's a brilliant guy. He had the John Wooden pyramid. He had, so it kind of leads in those kinds of stories where, you know, sometimes you dismiss wisdom and then it comes back. To this day, I still wear two pairs of socks to play racquetball.
0: Were you ever able to see him at the Valley Inn in Sherman Oaks? Because the Valley Inn is the sportscasters, or was the sportscasters' hangout, where not only would John Wooden eat dinner there like five nights a week, but Chick Hearn, the late great Chick Hearn, and his lovely wife Marge used to have dinner there like two nights a week. Dan Avey, my pal, who worked at KABC with me, who was the voice of the USC Trojans football team and the LA Kings hockey team back in the early days, he used to go in there like 5 days a week. You'd go into this restaurant in Sherman Oaks and you'd see all of these sports legends everywhere you turned.
1: Yeah, well, listen, yes, I've heard the stories. I've met some of those legends, but no, never did I attend, never did I go there. But you know, because I was in those early years, and I was not here in L.A. I was in Yuma, Arizona, right? You're trying to get your reps in television. I was in Yuma, Arizona, and I was in Boise, Idaho, and then I went to Vegas, and then it's off to Orlando, and then New York, and then Chicago, and you know, it's like being in the Army, where you're not shooting anybody, but that's kind of what you do, is you just make your way around the country. So no, I was not enmeshed in that Southern California culture at the time when it came to the two sports.
0: Recently, John Morgan of Morgan & Morgan, the famous litigator who is also a mega donor, used to be with the Democratic Party, now he's an independent, made a lot of headlines by talking about work from home. And he no longer allows people in his office to work from home, because what he said that he was finding out was that nobody was doing anything. It wasn't work from home. It was not working at all, but the paychecks were still going out. So he's forcing everyone back into the office. We just had him on the podcast, which is going to air tomorrow. And one of the things that he said,

0: because he also has a book out about his career, is that a lot of the breaks that he's gotten in his life have happened because he's been in the office when everything's gone to hell. And mm-hmm. opportunity presented itself, and he was the guy who was there. He was the guy who was ready to take the reins. And if you're not physically present, if you're not there when they need someone to solve a problem for the managers, then you miss out on a lot of opportunities. How much in your book and in your career was being physically present, being physically there? How much of a role did that play in your success?
1: Oh, I think it's 90%. I mean, by the way, John Morgan, you know, when I was in Orlando doing the news in Orlando, John Morgan, that was the base for their mega company, right? And then they started kind of gravitating to states that were, you know, it would be more amenable for them where they could win these lawsuits and that. So that's how John Morgan became this behemoth in the injury law profession. But, you know, showing up, John, is 90% of the battle, right? I mean, it's like, I don't know who said this, but it's like someone once told me, and he said, you know, the bottom line here is it's great to win the fight, but it's a lot more important to show up for the fight. Because if you show up for the fight, it tells your opponent that you are willing to go toe-to-toe and face-to-face. And you are also willing to endure some very uncomfortable consequences, even if you win. That's the whole point, because even if you win a fight, you're going to get your butt whipped a little bit. You're going to have some negative impact in that, and that's how life is. It doesn't matter what you do or where you go. If you go to Yuma, Arizona, you know, you're making $11,000 a year. You're getting experience in television, but you're destitute. You're also, you know, you're out covering stories in 125 degree temperatures. I mean, that's the Boise, Idaho, the opposite, where it's 45 degrees below. And you're kind of in the same vein. You have to show up. And the guys who keep showing up are the ones who always come out first. You just keep showing up again and again and again. And either they get tired of you and let you do what you've been wanting to do, or you get good enough at what you've been wanting to do. It's like, you know, covering breaking news. At the early years of Fox News, all we did for hours and hours, especially here in LA, cover breaking news, car chases. You cover a car chase. After OJ, car chases became the thing to watch. And the ratings would go up, and we would do them for hours and hours. We would do a goat caught on the side of a hill in Palos Verdes, right? And you'd sit there and do 2.5 hours of broadcasting on it, and wait until the goat was finally lifted off by a helicopter and the ratings were sky high. So it's part and parcel of showing up. And then when you do show up, you've got to get better. You've got to be better at what you did and how you started.
0: Throughout your career, you have interviewed very famous politicians. You've interviewed famous actors. You've interviewed diplomats. You've interviewed the best of the best, the cream of the crop in any number of professions. Is there any character traits that you've seen that are commonalities between people who are ultra successful in whatever it is that they do? And I ask that question because in my career, what I have noticed is that the people who are super successful are just animals. They consume a lot of life. They right. don't sleep very much. They want to be everywhere. They eat a ton. They exercise a ton. Everything they do in excess. And they want to consume as much life as humanly possible.
1: It's very true. I mean, they also, you know, they tend to drink a little bit more than they should be drinking. And, you know, it's all hands on deck for them, right? They want a little bit of everything. It's like this buffet, and they're not going to leave anything. They're going to take a dab of everything, and they're going to taste everything because it's their personality. It's who they are, and it's, you know, where the anxiety just eats them alive inside, and so they can't really sleep all that much, so they get up and they start doing. You know, the people that I've talked to, one of the things that, you know, you mentioned that it's just doing everything. One of the things that I've also found that is one of these endearing qualities of people, it doesn't matter if it's Tom Hanks or if it's Donald Trump, these people who are capable of telling you a compelling story and just making you sit and listen for a minute, minute and a half, and you can't wait to hear how the story comes out. They've all got that kind of, you know, that trait where they're just good storytellers, right? They've done enough. They've been successful in

0: enough that they've got some great stories. They know what stories work. They know what stories don't. And so if you find somebody who is ultra successful, one of the traits that you will note that is in common a lot of these people have is the ability to tell a good story, a compelling story. It can be 30 seconds, it can be 10 minutes, doesn't matter. Somebody who can hold the room for 30 seconds, 10 or 10 minutes, tends to be ultra successful in life, at least I found.
1: I'll tell you something else. That type of person to me seems incapable of retirement.
0: Right.
1: Where I just can't look at Donald Trump and see him sitting on a sofa watching reruns of Judge Judy. I don't see that happening. I don't see Nancy Pelosi doing that. I mean, look, for heaven's sake, look at Frank Sinatra, how he spent his final years of life. Mm-hmm. Even though the guy could barely had a voice left, couldn't really stand on stage for the duration of a concert, was still traveling around the globe and singing because that was what he knew and that's what he did. And he did it all the way until the end.
0: Tony Bennett was 94, 95. He had Alzheimer's for 5 or 6 years, and he would still get up there and sing every note of every song. I mean, literally, days before he died, he went up on stage and performed a couple of his songs. It just gets in your blood, and you can't leave it alone. I mean, you look at some of the guys, I look at some of the people at Fox. I look at Larry Kudlow, who worked at, he's 79. He worked at the White House, right? He was decided at 71, he was going to go work at the White House. So he worked at the White House 4 years. And now he's 75. Are you going to retire? No, I'm going to go back and work at Fox News for another 4, 5, 6 years. Who knows? But that's the kind, it's just, it gets in their blood and they can't leave it. And so you're exactly right. People, Dick Van Dyke will be 101 years old in December. He's still doing interviews. You're like, what is going on here? George Burns was still smoking cigars at 93 and laughing because he was still alive. He'd smoke 10 cigars a day and laugh because I'm still alive. He lived to be 100. I mean, it's just that it's this whole zest for life. You talk about your, you know, you got to have exercise. I think if you've got a zest for life, you're going to live. You are going to live a decently long life.
1: Now, in the book, you talk about your various positions that you've had all over the country in broadcast journalism. And that in the old days, that was how people made it in the business. You started out at a small market. You started out on weekends. You started out doing late nights, the jobs that the people who had been there a long time didn't want. You proved yourself, and then you worked your way up the food chain to bigger markets and bigger shows until finally you end up in a big market or a cable channel or a network or something along those lines. It seems like now with the new guard, that is changing, where you don't see people moving around from those smaller affiliates to the bigger ones to the biggest ones, where now people start out doing a podcast and they make themselves famous doing that, and then they just shoot right to the top. And there's not really that time that's spent allowing the cookie to bake in the oven and really understanding the craft and seeing every curveball that the pitcher can throw at you 9,000 times by the time that you're in the big leagues. And you know how to hit that curveball because you've done it so many times. Now, for a lot of these people, that's not what happens. They become famous on social media. They become famous on the podcast circuit or whatever. And then they go to the top. Then they get the network shows and those sorts of things. And it seems to me like it's, and I don't know if it's a good thing or a bad thing. I'm sure from their point of view, it's a good thing because they made it to the top in a relatively small amount of time. But I don't necessarily know if you learn all the things that people who started out at the bottom learn, and you don't necessarily have the skill set as someone who has seen everything that you can throw at them.
0: Right. No, I think you're exactly right. And part of the problem is that now you have people that are specializing. So instead of going to work for KYEL in Yuma, Arizona, and by the way, some of these small markets that you know that I was able to kind of make my bones in have dried up. I mean, we used to have, you know, my station in Yuma used to have 3-4 newscasts a day. Now there's like all the stations are under one roof and they've got 15 minutes at 11 o'clock. That's it. There's just no more money in local news anymore. So the smaller markets are drying up. But you're right when you talk about people who are in politics one day and they are a press secretary for

0: somebody, and the next day they're working for a cable channel and they're kind of specializing in politics. They don't really have any broadcast teeth, but that's kind of, that's the way the game is now. You know, it's the whole thing we talk about, repetition, right? I mean, we would sit there and do these breaking news stories every single day, and after you do them for so long, you get very good at it. It's the tipping point philosophy. You get good at these things if you do it enough repetition. But there's not a place in the world anymore for these young people to get the repetition. They're one-man bands. They go out, they shoot the video, they edit the video, they're the reporter, they're the producer, they're everything. And so they can't just sit on television and speak for hours on end. And I think that's a negative to this industry. I mean, you know, you look at the way that Peter Jennings came through the ranks and you think, That's a lot different than the guy who's currently anchoring at ABC. It's just a different trajectory because times have changed and they will continue to change. I mean, you know, my daughter was thinking about going into broadcasting, and you know, the small market was the far that she was going to go work for a campaign and she was going to become a press and then go from there. And that is, seems like an avenue to get in, you know. And you're exactly right. Get a podcast. Anybody can get a podcast. Sometimes it resonates, sometimes it doesn't. You get a podcast, you get some listeners, people pick you up, and the next thing you know, you're off and running as a broadcaster.
1: It reminds me of the old days with the first TV stars, when Lucy and when Jackie Gleason and all of these people became stars on television. They'd been working in vaudeville, they'd been working in radio, they'd been working in the nightclubs, they'd been doing that a very long time, and by the time they were ready for television, they were ready. And when you put them on, so many of those people became stars that are still recognizable today. People hear Lucy's name and, you know, she's been dead for decades, but you talk to any little kid, they know Lucille Ball, in part because when she went on that television screen in the 1950s, she was ready.
0: Yeah, you listen to Jackie Gleason. Jackie Gleason will kind of go over his story, and he and Art Carney, who played Norton on the old Jackie Gleason show, you know, they would do this routine night after night after night and on radio and in nightclubs and stuff. And by the time they got to television, they didn't even have to write these episodes. They just went out there and started doing their thing, and they could literally do them live. And that was the whole thing. It was such, there was so much repetition, and they had this great relationship and this rapport, and it was funny. And Lucille Ball is the same way. She could pick up, and you didn't have to write a script. She would just go out and she would be funny. And that has changed. Now it's the opposite, right? Is you need more writing. You need more rehearsals and stuff in comedy today than you did back in the day, because they were doing it every single day and night in just building their careers. And now you go into a different scenario almost every week when you're doing these comedy shows. So you talk to the people who are doing them, and they're like, no, we labor over these things, and we're doing 7, 8, 9 takes because it's not easy. You don't have the same timing as these guys used to have back in vaudeville.
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2: Hey, Becerra to the basement. California's race for governor is entering the final 8 weeks, but Democrat Javier Becerra remains largely out of sight. The last time Becerra took questions from the press and public was August 19th. Since then, he's been ducking the public. Becerra last seen at a Labor Day event where he did not take questions. And today, Becerra has nothing on the calendar. Republican Steve Hilton is scheduled to be in West Hollywood today, unveiling a plan to abolish the DMV. Find daily Becerra to the Basement reports at onlaca.com. 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I'm Jeff Vaughn on The John Phillips Show.
3: Downtown LA and the 110 northbound connector to the northbound 101. We've got an accident blocking the left lane. It's going to be stopped from Vernon. Also in South LA on the 110 northbound before Century Boulevard, got a stall in the middle lane there. In Whittier, 605 northbound before Rose Hills Road, got a crash clearing to the right shoulder. And in Lawndale, 405 south before Redondo Beach Boulevard, a wreck in the carpool lane.
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1: 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Hit subscribe. And most importantly, because I'm very curious about this, vote in our poll. Most of our polls are kind of joke polls, but this one's legit. How do you feel about flock cameras? Currently, 32% of the audience says flock is fabulous, and 68% of the audience says bleep flock.
0: And Randy, if you want to take a listen to our newest edition of the Accountability Podcast, that's easy to do.
1: 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It shows up right there at the top of the page. All 10 or so episodes of the Accountability Podcast. We had on Richie Greenberg talking about Daniel Lurie wanting to crack down on the homeless fraud in San Francisco. So check it out at johnnydontlike.com.
0: And right now it's time to open up the California Crime Blotter.
2: It's happened yet again.
3: I see. Time for the California Crime Blotter.
0: And Randy, this one involves another street takeover, but there's a little bit of a twist.
1: The twist is the LAPD finally got the go-ahead to take one of these things down, and it was glorious. A massive street takeover sing where they actually did what you see in smaller counties all the time, where you block off every possible escape route, you trap them all in, and then you go after everybody and give them tickets.
0: Good for them. That's progress.
1: It's something. It's a step in the right direction. For more on Operation Street Sweeper, which is a fantastic name, here is KTLA.
4: The LAPD launches a massive sting targeting street takeovers and ends with dozens of people arrested and hundreds more cited.
1: Love to hear it. Love to hear people actually got arrested for this nonsense.
0: I wonder how many people are going to miss the Mensa meeting because they were stuck in jail overnight.
4: Authorities say Operation Street Sweeper was planned in advance using intelligence to predict locations of those street takeovers.
1: Did you really need to have like a whole lot of ideas of where these things happen? Just look at the track marks that are in every intersection in South LA and Compton.
0: Well, don't they advertise it on TikTok too?
1: Yes, they do. And what a lot of them do now is apparently there's like WhatsApp chats or group chats, even on iPhones. The young kids have gotten beyond even social media. They have their own private networks for this nonsense, but still, there's got to be a way to crack down.
5: The tow trucks rolled onto the scene to take away all of the impounded cars. Chris Wolf now with more on that.
1: You know what we should do? Forget due process. You have one of your cars at one of these events and it's doing donuts. Get the trash compactor out there today and let's crush one into a cube in front of everybody.
0: Or just swap out whatever car they brought to the street takeover with the Nissan Altima.
1: Well, do we have an Altima that we can spare?
6: That's an Altima ALTMA 489-9410. Please move it now. You're blocking someone.
1: That clip is 20 years old this year.
7: Communities are fed up. Police and city leaders are fed up. And now cops are cracking down on illegal street racing, street takeovers, and so-called sideshows.
1: And if you're wondering if it's just a coincidence that all of a sudden the LAPD has been allowed to crack down on this 2 months before the election, no, it's not a coincidence.
7: And the message to parents, start parenting and watch over your kids. There was more hell raising on this Labor Day holiday weekend as hundreds of young people in dozens of cars took over the intersection of Figueroa Street and Alondra Boulevard.
1: And think about the drive to do this, to participate in the illegal activity. It is so strong. They even put up with the humidity to do this nonsense.
0: I wouldn't.
7: For Gateway early Saturday morning. So-called sideshows.
1: If you're wondering if society is overall getting dumber, you just have to play videos of sideshows. And yes, we are.

0: Like this display in South LA last month, have become a persistent plague in Los Angeles, often leading to serious injuries, vandalism, looting, and overall mayhem. But this time, in Harbor Gateway, as part of Operation Street Sweeper, the LAPD was able to quickly join the Sinister Circus.
1: Sinister Circus, now there's some alliteration for you.
2: Not quite at Mark Brown level, but good.
0: The perimeter and then closing in on all of the chaos. Some participants scattered and tried to hide in nearby yards or breezeways.
2: Okay, if the cops catch you, all they're going to do is give you a ticket. If you break into someone's house or you're on someone's property in the middle of the night, you might actually get shot.
1: Well, there was panic going on. Usually these little bastards don't expect any consequences for this, and that's why they're so brazen about it.
0: But home security cameras are always watching and recording.
1: You know, maybe it's gender bias of me, but there's something even worse about the young teenage girls doing this than the dumb teenage boys. Teenage boys are idiots, but girls should know better.
2: You notice there's always a certain look to the girl that's there.
1: There's a certain phrase that I will not use on the air that I'm going to type into the chat. So if you want to see the phrase that most people would refer to this woman, I'm just going to type it in the chat, but I will not say it on the radio.
2: I was thinking Hoochie Mama.
1: In the 70s, that's what they called them. In the 2020s, they have a new name for them. It's in the chat.
0: The LAPD explains these dangerous and explosive gatherings can erupt almost immediately through social media. And by the time authorities arrive, the rabble-rousers are in the wind. However, times are changing.
2: I love it when the cars are doing donuts and they just knock down the idiots like bowling pins, because it's always a 7-10 split.
1: And these dumbasses signed up for it.
3: Strategic planning, intelligence gathering, and the use of drone technology, we accurately predicted.
1: You can actually see a smile on his face. They're like two or three times a year where Jim McDonnell gets to do his job. Because most of the year, he gets to not do his job and have to run cover for Karen Bass, because the job of the police chief is not to enforce the law, it's to make the mayor look good.
3: Locations of four separate street takeovers, culminating right here where we're standing at the intersection of Figueroa Street and Alondra Boulevard. More than 150 officers were deployed. Working with precision, they covertly and simultaneously surrounded a gathering of over 700 people who were participating in an illegal street.
1: By the way, I love this. Just the feeling of having hundreds of people boxed in and they can't leave, and LAPD has every exit. This is the kind of feeling these little bastards deserve.
2: It's great, but all they ended up with was akin to a parking ticket.
3: Take over, and as you can see, in a residential neighborhood.
4: It is offensive to folks who are just trying to live their lives in their homes and follow the rules and raise their families and just get some sleep before work.
1: It's the most animated I've seen Tim McCosker since he got pissed off that sailing was going from San Pedro to Long Beach for the Olympics.
2: Well, could you imagine what kind of calls his office must get when these things happen?
0: Authorities arrested.
1: People in the chat are saying they can't see the thing that I wrote in the chat. I think they just want me to type it again. That was a one-time only offer. You're welcome to guess what the term is.
0: Nearly 70 people on various.
1: There was another girl in that shot. What the hell?
0: Charges, including assaulting a police officer. Hundreds of others were cited for being spectators at a street race or violating curfew as minors. The LAPD also impounded 200 vehicles and seized 7 firearms.
1: Oh, yeah, because these things are full of criminal activity. The gangs run these things. So even if you just do a sweep of whoever's there, you're going to find straight up criminals in there every single time. This is fantastic. And even though this is too little too late, you got to applaud them when they finally are allowed to do the right thing.
2: Well, they didn't mention it, but I would assume that many of them also have active warrants for their arrest.
3: So I ask from my heart, I ask parents, know where your kids are.

0: watch out for them and to have serious talks to them about what they're dealing with here.
1: L.A. Mayor.
2: And if that doesn't work, remember, L.A. County has a program where Barbara Ferrer goes to the schools and has presentations. She presents to the children why you shouldn't do a street takeover.
3: Yeah.
4: Can you imagine what that presentation must look like?
2: Well, yes, I can.
3: Next slide.
2: By the way, this is not that important, but I have to bring it up because I was going to text you about this. Speaking of Babs, you know the old media guy, the guy that tried to get you kicked off of Twitter, Brent?
4: Yeah.
2: He's running for city council in Santa Monica.
4: I saw that. And he's blaming all of Santa Monica's problems on Trump.
2: Actually, you can blame a lot of Santa Monica's problems on his old boss, Barbara Ferrer. Barbara Ferrer is one of the reasons that Santa Monica is not what it used to be, because Barbara Ferrer is the one that started passing out needles.
1: Karen Bass released a statement saying that there is zero tolerance for illegal street racing.
2: Well, there's been plenty of tolerance up to 60 days before the election.
4: Yeah, this was the first time they've ever done anything about it. That's why it made the news.
2: Yep.
1: And street takeovers in Los Angeles. She says they are inherently dangerous, and we will continue to prioritize prevention, deterrence, and enforcement.
2: Prevention means the Barbara Ferrer seminar.
4: I wonder if she tells them about toileting.
2: Well, it is an important thing to know.
5: Wash your hands often and always before eating and after toileting.
2: Does she pass out Narcan at the Don't Do a Street Takeover seminar?
4: And condoms.
1: To protect Angelenos. In the news center, Chris Wolf, KTLA 5 News.
2: So there you go. Finally, a bunch of dumbass teens got arrested after they boxed everyone in a street takeover so they couldn't run away. Love to see it. Would love to see even more of it.
4: The California Crime Blotter continues in moments. Don't you go anywhere.
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0: 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If you'd like to watch us perform the show live, go to johnnydontlike.com and click that like button. It really helps push the show far and wide. All right, it's time to reopen the California crime blotter.
1: If the cashier is dummy,
2: we can make this stuff up if we tried.
3: I said, hell no, baby boy. Let me get up on out of here.
2: It's the California crime blotter.
0: And Randy, this edition takes us to the animal shelter.
4: This might sound heartless, but I'm just going to straight up say it. And it might even be our poll for the 2 o'clock hour. Bums shouldn't be allowed to have dogs. And here's why. Look at what this crazy monster did to the staff of the animal shelter near Skid Row. Here is Fox 11 and Matthew Seedorf.
5: An attack at an L.A. city animal shelter leaves workers injured and a dog thrown onto a busy freeway. Tonight, a top official warns budget cuts may be creating dangerous conditions and leaving shelters unprotected. Fox 11's Matthew
0: Seedorf.
5: Budget
0: cuts. You know, when I was a kid and I would ask a question, the answer was always because I said so. Why do I have to go to bed at 9 o'clock at night? Because I said so. Why do I have to eat that broccoli? I don't like the way it tastes. Because I said so. Why do we have to leave the Angel game in the seventh inning? Because I said so.
4: And they were down by 7 runs.
0: Well, when you become an adult, people stop saying, because I said so. That's no longer the answer to everything. Now, the answer to every question I have as an adult is budget cuts. How come I no longer get a meal and coach? Budget cuts. How come they don't clean my room every single day at the hotel? Budget cuts.
4: And how come there's no security at the Skid Row Animal Shelter? Budget cuts.
5: Dorf live now in Lincoln Heights with the latest. Matthew?
6: Well, Glenn, some of those workers here on Friday were seriously injured in that attack. And unfortunately, this isn't the first time.
7: New dramatic pictures from the latest attack inside North Central Animal Services.
8: And this guy went ballistic.
7: Workers Friday fearing for their...
4: You know, I'll say it before, I'll say it again. Thank goodness for guys like Joey Tuccio who were shining a light on this and getting local news to report on it, because what's going on in Skid Row every single day is a tragedy. And there are so many people there that probably have active warrants that have committed all kinds of animal abuse that should be in prison now.
7: Lives, a man just released from jail snaps while his dog was getting fixed.
8: He started breaking computers. He had a staff member go on his knees, plead for his life while he was screaming biblical verses.
4: And this is a guy we let out of jail.
0: This sounds totally chaotic.
4: Yes.
8: He broke somebody's arm. He was just beating the receptionist. He grabbed his dog, ran down there, dropped the dog on the 101.
4: You know why? Because this meth head was probably a backyard breeder that was trying to torture the dog into making new puppies and sell them on the black market until the dog dies. This is the kind of crap that goes on every single day. And Karen Bass and Nithya Raman are paying a lot of lip service to this, but neither of them care about this or want to do a damn thing about it.
0: Now, how could

0: NISC is being blamed on budget cuts. This just seems like a guy having a psychotic meltdown.
1: I think it's the lack of security.
0: Oh.
2: New video obtained exclusively by Fox 11 shows another dramatic confrontation at the same shelter earlier this year.
1: You know, some people have meth teeth. Some people have meth face. This guy has meth beard.
0: You know what they should have done?
1: What's that?
0: They should have treated him like a dog with rabies and just put him down.
2: A man demanding his cat back.
1: Can you imagine what it's like to work at the Skid Row Animal Shelter?
0: No, there is not enough money on planet Earth to get me to work there.
1: And listen to this story, because I've heard Joey tell this story, but this is the kind of crap that we just allow.
2: And demanding his cat back, allegedly threatening to rip out the animal's new microchip.
3: This is probably the third time I've heard of mass people coming inside demanding things.
1: Whoa. And it's not Halloween.
0: No, I would be worried that that guy would have an Uzi.
1: This is somebody wearing a mask with a skull on it like he is a lucha libre wrestler, but then also has a Gilligan hat on. It's a weird combo.
2: Witnesses say the man from Friday's attack was later arrested at a nearby metro station after trying to take his own life.
4: This guy came out and he started
0: trying, so he wasn't successful. Why'd they take him in? Just let him try again.
1: Well, then you got to spend a lot of money to clean up the train.
4: And barking.
2: Other rescuers tell us they saw him here the day before acting strange.
3: He was confused because he didn't know why he had been arrested and why they took his dog.
5: Why this shelter?
3: This shelter is connected to Skid Row.
1: You can just hear all kinds of howling and barking back there because Karen Bass has cut the budget of these animal shelters to the point where the dogs don't even get walks, so they're all miserable.
0: Budget cuts.
3: That's why
1: somebody put in the chat, why doesn't Randy live in the South Bay? Budget cuts.
3: Security is so important because you have these lunatics coming from Skid Row and the surrounding area coming here to get their dogs.
6: City employees and also staff of one of our vet clinics were physically attacked.
2: City Controller Kenneth Mejia releasing this video after Friday's attack described
1: Kenneth Mejia, the only prominent LA official endorsing Nithia.
2: How budget cuts to animal services are impacting
1: budget cuts
2: and shelters across the city.
6: This department has been short-staffed and underfunded.
2: Mayor Karen Bass saying those injured here Friday are in her thoughts, adding security is now on site. On Monday, Fox 11 saw one unarmed security guard outside where
1: that's not going to do anything.
0: Nope.
1: I love how he's got a uniform, except he's got dirty sneakers instead of like actual shoes.
2: Friday's attack happened, but advocates want more.
1: So there you go. That's the latest on all the insanity on Skid Row.
0: All right. We've got one more hour to go on the John Phillips Show. Don't you go anywhere.
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16: KABC News at 2 o'clock. I'm Jeff Vaughn from On LACA. Javier Becerra and Steve Hilton will finally meet for a debate to air on CNN. The two candidates for California governor will debate September 30th. The announcement follows weeks of Republican Steve Hilton hammering Democrat Javier Becerra for not committing to debates. Hilton says he is a

accepted 6 invitations. Becerra said that there would be lots of debates before Election Day. But that doesn't seem possible with only 56 days until the election. The timing of this debate matters. The September 30th showdown comes just days before California counties begin mailing out ballots. Election Day is November 3rd. Powerful waves and surf battering the Southern California coastline. At least 14 homes along Capistrano Beach and Dana Point have been damaged. In Malibu, coastal erosion caused 2 beachfront driveways to collapse this morning. There's also reports that 30 feet of sand in Malibu has disappeared from some beaches. And Zuma Beach was closed this morning due to lightning. All of it coming from powerful swells generated by the remnants of Hurricane Marie. A heat advisory is in effect through Thursday. Expect high humidity and temperatures, possibly in the triple digits. 4 years after a horrific crash in Windsor Hills kills 6, the murder trial of Nicole Linton begins today. Prosecutors say the traveling nurse blew through a red light at 90 miles an hour back in August 2022, triggering a fiery chain reaction crash. Linton faces 6 counts of murder. Prosecutors say she had been involved in at least 13 previous crashes. The defense says Linton suffered from mental health problems and may have experienced a lapse of consciousness while behind the wheel. If convicted on all charges, Linton faces 90 years to life in prison. More KABC.

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7: 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I think we put on a better YouTube show than him, so I want more subscribers.
8: 800-222-5222 is your telephone number, 1-800-222-5222. Well, Karen Bass's record on homelessness is awful, and Washington, D.C. has some questions for her. So, of course, she can't answer any of those questions because she's washing her hair.
7: Karen Bass was invited to testify in front of Congress about all of the fraud related to homeless spending in Los Angeles. And she said, I can't go. I don't have anything to do with the homeless spending in Los Angeles. That's handled by LASA.
8: So she's not showing up.
7: She is not. For more on this, we go to NBC4 and Conan Nolan.
9: Also following developing news, Los Angeles Mayor Karen Bass has been summoned to testify over federal homeless funding here in L.A. and how it's been spent.
7: Because right now we don't know where it's been spent. The problem only gets worse.
8: You know what she should do? On the day that she's supposed to testify, she should be in Ghana.
9: Conan Nolan joins us live from the newsroom with details on this. Conan.
10: That's right. He's a member of Congress, Tim Burchett, Republican out of Tennessee, who sent a letter to the mayor of Los Angeles saying they want her to testify to his subcommittee on spending on homeless money from the federal government. He believes in the letter that the city is misusing it. There's a direct assault here on the concept of housing.
7: And you think as a former member of Congress, she would respect a congressional subpoena.
8: Well, I'm sure she served with most of these people.
7: She claims that she has so many good relationships. Why doesn't she want to talk to them about where all the money's been going? Bubbly, you could have paid for that.
10: First, Mr. Burchett and other Republicans have said that's an incorrect way of going at homelessness. You need to deal with mental health, drug addiction. You need to build shelters. The idea of spending all this money on permanent housing is not effective. And
7: how about spending all the money on motel rooms for about 1,400 out of the 48,000 people?
8: Well, and then when they light the motels on fire, we have to pay for that, too.
7: Yep.
10: There's this belief in fraud, and there's some instances where there have been people have been called into question, and organizations that receive government

0: money for housing services, such as the LA Times recently have an individual who's responsible for a subcontractor that gets millions from the city of Los Angeles and the county, when the CEO lives in Hawaii, for example, and receives $1 million bonus.
1: Oh, yeah, that was a great one. The head of a homeless services nonprofit makes so much money they can afford to live in Hawaii. It's insane.
0: The organization said it was for past services, but that's the kind of thing that this committee wants to look into. Now,
1: you have to ask yourself, with all the money that we have spent, would we have a better or worse outcome if we took all the money that we had spent and just written all of these people on the streets a check?
2: Or how about this? Would it look any different if we spent $0 on the homeless? Because we've spent more money than we ever have in the history of the city of LA on the bums, and there's trash everywhere, there's encampments everywhere, there's fires that are being started by the bums. Could it really be any worse if we spent nothing?
1: It would be an interesting experiment. Let's just try that and think of all the things we could do with the money we're spending on the bums. We could actually fix all the streetlights.
2: Well, just imagine. The bums show up to Barbara Ferrer's office and they go, "Hey, what happened to my Narcan?" And she goes, "Budget cuts."
3: No, thank you.
0: Remember, there's a good reason and the real reason. The good reason, clearly, is that they want to get at fraud, waste, and abuse. The real reason, though, is that in this election year, clearly, if you look at polls and surveys, most Americans believe there is fraud in the government. They see housing or the homeless numbers going up, but the amount of money spent on homelessness also going up. So they think that there's just not enough oversight. And so I think
1: there's no oversight. We've done audit after audit after audit. Whether it's the state of California who doesn't know where $5 billion went, or it's the city and county of Los Angeles that have failed audit and court order after say, where is the money that LASA is spending going? What are the results? They don't have it because they don't care, because these organizations are not set up to solve the problem.
0: In some cases, this is political to the point that, yes, it drives home an issue that you will see Republicans and others take on during the November campaign. We're under 2 months.
2: But it's really only a problem in California and on the West Coast. Homelessness is a big problem in California. It's a big problem in Oregon. It's a big problem in Washington. I think they have problems with it at Hawaii and Alaska, but you go to big cities in other parts of the country and you don't see the bums that you see here. You don't see them in Nashville. You don't see them in Tampa. You don't see them in Miami. You don't see them in San Juan, Puerto Rico, for heaven's sake. But you see them in San Francisco, in Oakland, in LA, San Diego, Seattle, Portland.
1: And L.A. has so many that all those other cities combined don't add up to what L.A. has.
2: No. So from the point of view of a member of Congress from, I think, Tennessee, homelessness is not an issue in that state. So I don't know how he can use it in his reelection bid, because the Republicans are in charge of everything in Texas, and that's not something that they deal with on a daily basis. It's a problem here. The problem is we don't have an alternative in the election to improve things. You have the woman who destroyed the city, Karen Bass, and you have DSA Nithya Raman, whose criticism of Bass is that she didn't destroy it fast enough.
1: As Spencer Pratt says, dumb and dumber.
0: Garcia, Democrat of Long Beach, he made that argument. He believes this is all part of the Trump administration trying to use politics in order to get money out of the homeless effort here in Southern California.
1: Shouldn't everyone be on the same side that we should know where our money is going when it's to solve homelessness?
2: No, the attitude that the Democrats have, and Robert Garcia is emblematic of this, is that as long as the right people are stealing the money, it's fine.
0: But in any case, it's unclear whether or not the mayor is going to go to this hearing. But
1: so this piece is from Friday. This morning, she sent a letter. Bill Malusian posted it on X that...

0: she cannot attend because she's not responsible as the mayor of Los Angeles for where the homeless money goes.
1: Unreal.
2: She has been asked for all sorts of information and for data. Clearly, this is an issue that's not going away.
0: So that is what's going on with Karen Bass and the invitation to Congress, where she says, I can't go tell you about where the money is. I don't know where the money is. We just give it to Lhasa and we say, do your best.
1: She's worried about winning re-election, and that is it. And any focus on her failure regarding homelessness doesn't help her win re-election. So she's going to have no part of that.
0: Now, of course, that's not the only thing that's been going on this weekend in the most depressing mayor's race that I can ever remember in since I've been living in the city of Los Angeles my entire life, because the two of them over Labor Day are trying to figure out who's getting which union to endorse them and own their campaign. For more on this, NBC
3: today
0: LA.
3: Today marks the end of the holiday weekend and the unofficial end of summer. We saw a big turnout at the Labor Day parade.
0: Oh, gosh. Can you imagine marching in a Labor Day parade in the humidity we had?
1: I don't even like walking to the car in this humidity. I don't know what I would do if I lived in Florida or I lived in Texas or any of those southern states, but I don't think I'd last long because I can't tolerate much more of this.
0: Nope. We had it for 1 week and we're like, how do you deal with this? If you live in Texas or Alabama or Florida, this is every summer.
1: No, thank you.
3: Including candidates gearing up for the November election.
4: And this year, the unions are divided, especially when it comes to the race for mayor of Los Angeles. NBC4's Conan Nolan live in the newsroom to explain. Conan.
2: That's right. So, Colleen, for organized labor, Labor Day is the kickoff to the November election. And yes, in the past, unions, primarily a Democratic Party constituency, are united, either when it comes to ballot measures or candidates. But when
0: not when it's left versus lefter.
1: Nope.
2: There are two labor-friendly Democrats on the ballot. There's a split, and that's what we're seeing in this campaign, particularly in the race for mayor of Los Angeles. Just the name gives you an indication as to the aspiration. It's the LA Long Beach Labor Coalition's Solidarity Parade, the 47th annual. But there's no solidarity when it comes to the race for mayor. To be sure, it is the incumbent, Karen Bass, who has the bulk of labor.
0: Was Karen Bass chewing gum?
1: She's chewing gum, and she's with a guy that looks like Payne Stewart, the golfer. But he died years ago.
2: Her support. She marched with members of the Long.
0: This is why, I mean, there's a million reasons, but why I am so happy that I would never, ever, ever in a million years be a politician. I'm not getting up to go march in some stupid parade.
1: Who in the world would attend a Labor Day parade?
0: People that don't like happy hour, I guess.
2: Shore and Warehouse Workers Union this morning. She's endorsed by the LA Federation of County Federation of Labor. That's a coalition representing 300 organizations.
0: Wait, the LA County Federation of Labor, that's the place where they had the secret meeting to try to redistrict Nithia out of a job.
1: Oh, they don't like her.
2: 800,000 workers, but also at the event, her rival, city council member Nithya Raman, who has the endorsement of the Western States Carpenters Union.
0: Okay, they just showed somebody trying to get a selfie with Nithya. That is so fake.
1: Who wants a selfie with her?
0: Who knows who she is?
2: Which endorsed Bass 4 years ago and recently received the endorsement of Unite Here Local 11, which is a powerful union at City Hall representing 32,000 workers in hotels, airports, and stadiums.
0: Oh, okay. I see what's going on here. So here's the politics behind why Unite Here Local 11 is backing Nithya instead of Bass. Unite Here Local 11 is the group that, through Hugo Soto Martinez, got the $30 an hour minimum wage for tourism workers, which means people working at the hotels and people working at the airports getting $30 an hour by 2028. The hotels told the city and to the mayor, we're going to go broke and we're going to have to pull out of L.A. if you let this go through. So Karen Bass and Marquise Harris-Dawson said, okay, we have to back away from that plan. We have to slow roll it. Maybe it's 30 by 32. We don't know. And so they've decided they're going to go to Nithya because Nithya promised them, I would assume, I'll get you that 30 by 28, even if it does bankrupt the hotel industry in L.A.

0: $30 an hour is a lot of money to be making chocolate chip cookies over at the DoubleTree.
1: They're upset with Mayor Bass over her effort to allow for more Airbnb rentals prior to the Olympics.
2: Oh, yeah, that's the other thing. Karen Bass, you have to make certain concessions. You have to find different friends. She has this weird relationship with Airbnb where they're giving her a whole bunch of money. She's changing a lot of the short-term rental regulations around the Olympics so people can, I guess, rent out their homes and get the hell out of Dodge for like 3 weeks or whatever. And you remember when the Lineage Warehouse fire happened in Boyle Heights, Karen Bass is like, hey, I'll get you in an Airbnb for 14 days. John, how long was that disaster?
0: Oh, it went on forever.
2: A lot longer than 14 days.
0: Yeah.
2: But Airbnb got a nice plug out of it. Now, did the victims of the Boyle Heights disaster get charged fees if they didn't wash all the towels before they left the Airbnb? Remains to be seen.
0: By the way, I have a new theory as to why Lineage is being blamed for all of that and not the company that owns the solar panels on the roof.
2: Yes.
0: I bet you Lineage has a much larger insurance policy than a group that just has solar panels on a roof. And I bet they all decided to go after them because they have the deep pockets.
2: That's possible.
1: These endorsements are more than press releases. Unite Here, for example, is well known for mobilizing its membership and providing person power and money.
3: Entrepreneurs are a huge part of a big, broad, growing coalition that is ready for change in Los Angeles.
2: How exactly is Nithia change? I do not understand how the city will be run any differently or any worse. I mean, it could be run worse, but how is it change?
0: Good question.
3: I want to dream big for LA, and all of these people are here dreaming big with me.
4: That LA is a city that supports labor, and I'm proud to be here in support of labor.
2: Okay, I just realized something. Because they've showed us different pieces of footage from yesterday's different Labor Day events. And in the parade that Karen Bass was marching in the morning, she was in a white shirt. Now she's in a purple shirt. My guess was that it was so freaking humid, she sweat through the white shirt.
0: Oh, yeah. She probably went home and showered and changed in between, and it's a whole new wardrobe.
4: Up in a labor family right here in Los Angeles, and there have been a lot of gains for labor, which means jobs.
1: Now, there were other Democrats at the event. That's Congresswoman Judy Chu of Monterey.
2: Wait, hold on. Conan, I'm going to get flagged by YouTube if you keep playing the footage of someone playing Van Halen in the background at this event. I swear, if when we end this broadcast, it says, you've been playing some music you're not supposed to. It wasn't me. It was NBC.
1: Park and Democratic candidate for governor of California.
2: I think that was only 5 seconds. I think we're okay.
1: Javier Becerra was also mixing it up with union members. Becerra is another example of the union split.
2: Wait, Becerra's running for governor?
0: Notice he's the candidate for governor and he doesn't get mentioned in this report until the very end.
2: Honestly, forgot he was running. News did break today that apparently Javier Becerra has agreed to one debate with Steve Hilton that I believe will be on the 30th on CNN. And I get to imagine if it's on CNN, it's going to be moderated by our pot stirrer buddy, Alex.
0: No, he's not. It's Dana Bash.
2: Oh, well, that's not as fun.
0: Which means that Becerra's team wanted to make sure that the moderator wouldn't know anything about California politics because California politics is Alex's beat. He knows all about it. And the Becerra people don't want moderators who can ask follow-up questions because they have the receipts.
2: That's a real story right there, because that it would make no sense to have Alex not be the moderator of the California governor's debate unless Becerra's team said, no, he knows too much about my failures. Let's not forget, it was Alex when he was back on Fox 11 that had the first interview with this guy.
5: Scrub it.
1: He has overwhelming labor support, but he opposes Prop 40. That's the billionaire wealth tax, which is also opposed by the California Teachers Association, unionized firefighters, but was put on the ballot by another union, SEIU, United Healthcare Workers West.
2: I think

0: moral of today's story is that the unions in California have too much power.
1: Yep.
2: One of the big ballot measures, very, very controversial and going to be expensive. Election Day is just 56 days away. I'm Conan Noblin, NBC4 News. Back to you.
3: All right, Conan, thank you.
0: So there you go. That's the latest on the pathetic L.A. mayor's race and even a little nugget from the governor's race, which Javier Becerra is not actively campaigning in.
1: It's the John Phillips Show.
0: I love my Solaire infrared grill. I've had it for over a year now, and I use it every single week. And it does the greatest job on steaks. I'm going to do some flat irons this week. It does a great job on chicken, including chicken breasts. I have a video on my social media at Randy Wang Radio on Instagram and Facebook. You can see me doing some sausages on there. I'm going to put up some videos of some chicken breasts later this week. Even does a great job on shrimp, on veggies. The grill heats up to 1,000 degrees in just 3 minutes, which, you know, what's the side effect of that? 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
2: KABC News at the bottom of the hour. I'm Jeff Vaughn from On LACA. Becerra to the basement. California's race for governor is entering the final 8 weeks, but Democrat Javier Becerra remains largely out of sight. The last time Becerra took questions from the press and public was August 19th. Since then, he's been ducking the public. Becerra last seen at a Labor Day event where he did not take questions. And today, Becerra has nothing on the calendar. Republican Steve Hilton is scheduled to be in West Hollywood today, unveiling a plan to abolish the DMV. Find daily Becerra to the Basement reports at onlaca.com. More KABC News at the top of the hour. 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I'm Jeff Vaughn on the John Phillips Show.
3: In Orange, on the 55 northbound at Cotella Avenue, clearing a wreck to the right shoulder, you've still got some slowing from Chapman Avenue. In Lawndale, 405 southbound before Redondo Beach Boulevard, got that crash cleared. Downtown LA, on the 110 northbound at 5th Street, a new accident making its way to the shoulder. South Pasadena, 110 southbound before Orange, an accident is blocking the right lane. And in Rancho Cucamonga, 210 westbound after Day Creek, a crash in the carpool in two left lanes.
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1: And Randy, this edition takes us to the In-N-Out Burger,
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6: Now a story you'll see only on 5. A man grabs a spatula and fends off a woman wielding a stick.
1: What is it with women snapping? Just like that complete idiot in New York City who was stabbing people.
6: Inside an In-N-Out restaurant in Lake Elsinore, witnesses...
5: Meth, probably.
6: Say the man hopped through the drive-thru window to help the staff who had been backed into a corner by that woman. A customer waiting.
5: I sure hope he got a free double-double after that.
1: Or two.
6: Waiting in line caught the dramatic confrontation on camera.
7: KTLA Sandra Mitchell is live in Hollywood with a video of the wild showdown. Sandy.
8: Yeah, witnesses say this guy looked like Spider-Man, going feet first through that tiny drive-thru window and then taking on that crazed customer.
5: I would love to help people if they're in a situation like that. But if I tried that move, I would have been like Winnie the Pooh and stuck in the window.
8: Or with a metal spatula.
9: I hear, get the F out of there.
8: A double-double dose of violence.
5: You knew there was going to be an In-N-Out pun.
1: Couldn't do it without it.
8: The Lake Elsinore In-N-Out, a woman with a 5-foot stick trying to attack employees.
10: I just hear like, banging, like super loud banging coming from the inside of the lobby. I then look up and I see this lady overhead smashing.
5: You know, there's so many different things going on with the crazy woman's appearance that just by looking at her from a mile away, you can tell she's crazy.
1: She's lucky this guy didn't stick her face in the deep fat fryer.
10: Like what looked like a baseball bat.
8: 20-year-old college student Luca Opperman was in the drive-thru waiting for his food. He propelled himself out of his car and through the drive-thru window and picked up a spatula.
10: Like I'm holding the spatula, I'm wielding my spatula, right? And I'm like yelling at her. I'm like, get out of here! Like, get out of here!
8: What the crazed customer didn't know, Opperman is a former gymnast and freestyle trampoline athlete, agile and not intimidated.
10: That's when you see
5: this guy's a legit superhero.
1: I love it.
10: He go in and I go in with the shoulder drop and I go in for the shoulder drop. I checked her. I grabbed the stick. This was a stick the size of a baseball bat. And
5: what was she going to do? What was her plan?
1: I don't know.
10: And then the other end of it was like snapped off too. So it was like a sharp end too with like thick snapped off wood. You know what I mean? Sharp edges.
8: After Opperman lunges at the woman, the video and the wild encounter.
5: You know, you don't have to get this crazy and this violent towards the In-N-Out employees. If your fries aren't salted enough, just ask for more salt.
8: Ends with nobody injured.
10: If I didn't step in right there and then, right, I knew that somebody could have gotten hurt. Anybody who goes into a restaurant waving around a wooden baseball bat saying call the cops and that you're just coming in there looking for trouble, you're going to find trouble. And you found me that night.
1: Yeah, what was her plan? To hit for the cycle?
8: So police eventually did show up. They took the woman into custody and social media just...
5: Not L.A. County. Story ends with an arrest.
1: Riverside County.
8: Lighting up tonight in support of Lucas, saying, hey, In-N-Out, give him free burgers for life. We're live tonight in Hollywood. I'm Sandra Mitchell, KTLA 5 News. Sharon Micah, back to you.
7: I agree. And
5: do you know how fat that guy would be if he got free In-N-Out for life?
1: Yeah, it would be hard to flip him in the air with that much.
5: And In-N-Out
1: that
5: is much
1: burgers.
5: In-N-Out is much healthier than all the other fast food out there. But still, if you had a free pass, I would have no willpower if I had a card in my wallet that gave me free In-N-Out every day.
1: Oh, I would end up 500 pounds.

0: guys too. All right. Thanks, Sandra.
1: So there you go. The gymnast turned hero that stopped a crazy woman from a stick from attacking In-N-Out Burger employees in Lake Elsinore. Sometimes these crime blotters are real Mad Libs.
2: All right, Randy, it's time to reopen the blotter.
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4: We can make this stuff up if we tried.
5: 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Let me get up on out of here.
4: It's the California Crime Blotter.
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6: A spree in Danville has business owners worried tonight. Thieves appear to have hit at least 11 businesses early Tuesday morning. Tonight, police say they're trying to determine if the break-ins are tied to crimes in other cities as well.
1: You could see in the security video, whatever restaurant that was, someone just nabbed the Clase Azul because it looked like they were grabbing a giant candlestick.
6: Here's our NBC Bay Area's Jody Hernandez.
7: I'll tell you, these burglars were very busy. This is one of many boarded up businesses in Danville. There's another one just a few doors down. After a crew of burglars hit at least 11 businesses in just one night.
1: Holy cow!
2: That's a lot. How do you not get caught if you break into 11 different businesses on the same night?
8: Before the break-in this time, we never imagined like this will be happen on us because especially like Danville.
7: But Shu Shay came to work Tuesday morning to find his newly opened sushi restaurant had been.
1: Hold on a second. Are you telling me the guy that owns a sushi restaurant is named Shu Shay?
2: Sometimes your name is your destiny.
1: That is great.
7: Burglarized. Surveillance video shows three men dressed in hoodies smashing through the front door and going straight to the cash register, which fortunately was nearly empty. The burglars...
1: Who leaves cash in the cash register? But I guess they got a check anyway.
2: Yeah, don't do that, people. And by the way, these burglars look like Eric Swalwell at the airport.
1: You remember that soul food restaurant we covered in Oakland where in the cash register they put a job application?
2: Yes.
1: I wonder how that worked out.
7: Smashed into a neighboring Vietnamese restaurant, also going straight for the cash. And in the same shopping center, they smashed their way into a nail salon, also Asian owned.
8: I think they probably thought the Asian, they're handing more cash in the store. So that's why their target is mostly this Asian restaurant.
1: Is this a stereotype that I don't know about? Asians carry more cash than other people?
2: Yes. Yes, and I can explain why. So I grew up in Garden Grove, California, which is primarily Vietnamese and Korean. We were the only white family on the block. And we were the victim of someone who came into the house and trashed our house looking for cash. And what happened was they came in through my bedroom. So my room got totally trashed and they made it into the hallway. And the moment they saw a bunch of pictures of white people hanging on the walls, they left. Apparently, what happened is the banks failed in Asia and people who had their money in the bank lost their money. The people who did not lose their money were the people that had it hidden at home. So a lot of them hide the money at home. So that's why home invasion robberies, which happened to our neighbor, got pistol whipped. That's why home invasion robberies in Asian neighborhoods are so common, because many of them keep large amounts of cash at home.
7: Across the street, three more businesses hit: a Thai restaurant, a Greek restaurant, and another sushi spot.
1: There's a lot of little fooderies in this little corner, including two different sushis. But I don't think Shu Shay owns the other sushi spot.
2: No way.
1: So violent.
7: On the other side of town, burglars targeted five more businesses, including a hair salon.
9: I'm just happy they didn't take my scissors. That's all I cared about.
2: Well, what about the glass? You need that too.
9: because they're expensive.
7: Stylist Connie Palomino says surprisingly the only thing they took was one of the surveillance cameras and some snacks. She speculates all the break-ins worked up an appetite.
9: Yeah, I think they needed a snack. It was hilarious.
1: But they grabbed some chips.
2: The only thing they stole was empty calories.
7: But apparently, they were thirsty, too. They loaded up with liquor at Los Panchos Mexican restaurant.
1: There's the Clase Azul.
2: Oh, yeah. That's the one Michelle Obama drinks.
1: Yeah, and I got news for you. It's not additive-free. Doesn't really mean anything, but it's not legit tequila, you thieves.
7: Restaurant. And also,
1: real tequila does not taste like cream soda.
7: Tried breaking the cash register. Thieves also hit a kebab restaurant, a Domino's.
1: Boy, these guys went all over the world. This is like Epcot Center at Disney World for thieves. They went to every single kind of food there is in one night.
2: Where did they go? The mall food court?
7: And an Indian eatery.
1: We've got Vietnamese. We've got Thai. Two sushis, Greek, pizza. These guys really ran the gamut.
2: Kebabs.
1: That's right, kebabs too.
3: Broke our register and they stole some cash.
7: The owner of that restaurant says he just opened a year ago and has never had any worries until now.
3: I never thought it would happen in Danville. So, yeah, it happened unfortunately, so hopefully the cops will take extra care.
1: Otherwise, you're going to have to move to Walnut Creek.
2: I wonder if he moved there from Oakland.
7: Danville, Jody Hernandez, NBC Bay Area News.
1: So there you go. Nearly a dozen businesses, mostly eateries, burglarized in one night in Danville.
2: The California Crime Blotter continues in moments. Don't you go anywhere.
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0: 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We're shy of 400. Let's get it over 400 if we can do that. If you haven't clicked the like button, please give it a click. It really helps us out.
1: And you can always click it after the show, too. 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Hit like, leave a comment. 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
0: All right, it's time to reopen the California crime blotter.
2: It's happened yet again.
3: I see. Time for the California crime blotter.
0: And Randy, this edition takes us to Sacramento,
1: where someone broke into a wine shop, and that makes me real sad. For more, here's KCRA3.
4: Sacramento businesses were hit with break-ins early this morning. The burglaries were caught on camera. Business owners say they're frustrated, and both of these incidents happened around the same time. Police believe these could be connected.
5: KCRA3's Denson Cortez spoke with a business owner who saw the break-in happen in real time.
1: So violent. Boy, he just kind of crashed in there like a Looney Tune. I don't even think he threw a rock or anything. I think he tackled his way into the glass.
0: No, all of these stories involve cartoon violence.
6: I look at my phone, and because sometimes we get false alarms. No, there was somebody running in the space.
7: It was no false alarm for small business owner Renee Jones.
6: I'm like, get out. I'm calling the police. Get out now. We are recording you.
0: He's robbing the wine shop, and the Wizard of Oz comes over the loudspeakers.
7: Watching from her

0: phone as a stranger moved through her wine lounge in real time. The person rummaging behind the bar, grabbing a case of camera equipment and portable speaker system before riding away on a bicycle.
1: What's running through your mind watching that?
2: I'm shaking. I'm terrified because I don't know what he's doing, what he's going to do.
0: Jones moved her mom and pop wine lounge to Midtown Sacramento last December, hoping to create a space that felt welcoming.
2: That's what's so dirty about it. It's so deliberate. You got a hoodie on, a backpack, you're wearing gloves.
3: Definitely feels weird. It feels a little icky.
0: And she...
4: That's a good way to describe having the place that you work at get robbed. It feels a little icky.
5: She's probably right.
0: He's not alone. Just 7 minutes before Yonex was hit, cameras inside East Village Bookshop captured another break-in. A person wearing...
4: What are you getting out of a bookshop?
5: War and Peace?
0: A similar hoodie and backpack.
3: He just went directly to the register and then knew right where the cash register was.
0: The thief even staring into the camera for a brief second, stuffing his pockets with several hundred dollars in cash.
4: Wait, why are you keeping cash in the register, bookstore people? Rookie mistake.
0: Before running off.
2: Like, we're estimating like $5,000-$6,000. So...
1: That's a big hit for a local business.
2: Yeah, that's a quarter of a month's business right now.
6: The Sacramento police do believe the break-ins may be connected. However, no arrest has been made yet. We did see a forensics team earlier today at the bookshop rushing for fingerprints. In Sacramento, Denzel Cortez, KCRA, Good News.
7: Well, the wine lounge was closed today. The East Village Bookshop says it'll reopen after its front door is fixed.
5: Well, we've learned a couple of different things after doing the crime blotter for the years that we've been doing it. One is safes aren't safe, and the other is never leave cash in the cash register overnight. If you do that, you're begging to get robbed.
4: This is why so many establishments have a straight-up no-cash policy. Even when local electeds try to go after them for it, they still do it, including one of my favorite places in Sherman Oaks, home state. They opened their Texas-based breakfast taco chain all over the place, and they have one in the San Fernando Valley in what's supposed to be the good part of town, Sherman Oaks, and Ventura Boulevard at Fulton, and they get broken into like half a dozen times in the first 6 months they were open. So they said, no more cash. There are signs all over the place saying we do not accept cash, and guess what? They stopped getting broken into.
5: Well, you don't necessarily even have to go that route. You can continue to accept cash, but you just can't leave it there overnight. If you leave it there overnight, you're giving them a reason to break into your store. And frequently, the broken glass and the broken doors and the broken locks cost more than whatever it is that you lose in the cash register anyway.
4: And let's say you operate a liquor store, a mini mart, a pharmacy, what have you. At this point, it's a net negative to have an ATM machine in your establishment.
5: Yeah, ATM machines and lottery tickets and cigarettes seem to be targets for a lot of these people.
4: Stuff that we cover every single day on the insanity that is the record low crime that we're seeing in California. You see Gavin put out a video once again from inside a CHP car saying California crime is at record lows.
5: Speaking of Gavin, did you see that Izzy, his communications guy, online got in trouble with him for tweeting bitchy things about Pete Buttigieg?
4: Oh, no.
5: Yeah. He put something out along the lines of, nice to see you for the first time in South Carolina. Because don't forget, Mayor Pete had a very difficult time winning black voters in the Democratic primary.
4: Oh, Gavin will too.
5: Yeah, no kidding. But they put out the dig at Mayor Pete. And Gavin said that he didn't like the tweet because he didn't want to disparage Mayor Pete, that he has a very high opinion of him.
4: You know, I don't care who you are, what office you're running for. It is so dangerous to have other people in charge of the things that are supposed to be attributed to what you are saying on social media. And Gavin has some of the most irresponsible people ever tweeting on his behalf.
5: All right, that's going to do it for us today, but we'll be back tomorrow at noon for another edition of the John Phillips Show.

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4: I'm Chris Jakimic. I served in the United States Air Force, and I deployed 3 times. Being a veteran, it's interwoven into your DNA. It is really the absence of the connection and the

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I've had it for over a year now, and I use it every single week. And it does the greatest job on steaks. I'm going to do some flat irons this week. It does a great job on chicken, including chicken breasts. I have a video on my social media at Randy Wang Radio on Instagram and Facebook. You can see me doing some sausages on there. I'm going to put up some videos of some chicken breasts later this week. Even does a great job on shrimp, on veggies. The grill heats up to 1,000 degrees in just 3 minutes, which, you know what's the side effect of that? The grill heats up so quickly, and I'm not taking 25 minutes before I actually put something on there. 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
1: Drives me bananas. And given that we're on radio shows all around the country, one of the things outside of the political space that's always driven me crazy are when, you know, city kids and stuff, where they like pretend to be Captain Outdoorsy when they're really not. You'll see it once in a while. I get it. Like, men should do men stuff, but it kind of drives me a little bit crazy. You know, I don't like it. So I promise you on my word, you will never get that from me. When I can be self-deprecating because it's funny but true, I'll throw it out there. And one of the things your friendly neighborhood host, Dan Bongino, is not is like MacGyver or Indiana Jones, okay? I am not Captain Outdoorsy. I'm just not. I grew up in the city, in Queens, in New York. I learned to swim in a fire hydrant. Some of you will get that, know what that means, meaning I didn't know how. I had to learn how to swim when I was a teenager. I could barely stay alive and float. I'm not terrible now, but I wouldn't call myself a good swimmer by any metric. I'm like a survival swimmer. What do you mean, survival, like you rescue other people? People know, Jim, like survival, like I have to rescue myself, stay alive. I bring that up because I'm coming in this morning and, you know, getting the show ready for today, getting ready for the podcast and the radio show. And I love living down here in Florida. I've been down here for a decade. But one of the things down in the South, not just Florida, but, you know, Georgia, South Carolina, Alabama and elsewhere, is they have roaches like me and producer Jim. And Jim, remember New York, the roaches in New York, were they like German cockroaches or whatever? Yeah, they're like little things. They're nasty. You get like the Raid out or whatever it may be, and you spray it a little suckers. You know, but the cockroaches down here are, I don't know if you have these in Texas, Jim, where you are, but the cockroaches down here are like 7 feet long. They're like the Andre the Giant WWE version of cockroaches, and you can't kill them. You hit them with like a baseball bat. They have some kind of Kevlar Spectra armor, some ceramic coating. It's almost like the Captain America vibranium shield. Like the harder you hit them, like the worse the repercussions come back. So I'm coming in this morning. I see one of these nasty palm. They call them palmettos down here. I don't know why they could call them. They don't want to call them roaches or something. But I've been down here 10 years. I've gotten used to them. And I'm talking to one of the guys who helps us with security down here. And I hit this thing a couple times. And he's like, is that sucker not dead yet? I'm like, unbelievably, no. These things wear like super armor. It's incredible. The only reason I bring that up is I thought I haven't done a weekend update for you in a while. It's Tuesday, but however, I had an interesting weekend. I wanted to tell you this too because
2: this TMI moment is brought to you by
1: here we go.
2: Dan Bongino. Here we go.
1: Jim's at it again, his old tricks. This may be a too much information moment, but it's okay. So this past weekend, I took a trip with the family and I went down to the Bahamas and I got this friend of mine who is an outdoorsy guy. I mean, this cat is like Captain Outdoors. You name it, hunting, fishing, the black diamond skiing, horseback riding. He even does that thing. I forget what it's called that, it looks like a surfboard, but it's elevated above water. You may know it. I forget what it's called, but he can even ride. This guy's he's a dentist, but his dad was Captain Outdoorsy. And he's like, man, I got to get you out on the water more. So we went down to the Bahamas and he's like, I'm going to show you the world a little bit and we're going to go, you know, spear fishing. So I did this first, more lobster. It's a little bit easier. And City Boy Dan is really not the best swimmer in the world. I just said that. So I wouldn't call it so much lobster spearfishing, more like Dan trying to stay alive in the water for a little bit. But I had fun, floated a little bit, put the snorkel and the mask on, got used to breathing through a snorkel. Like, you haven't done that before? I have, but, you know, like in a pool, whatever, screwing around. So it was good to be out there on the ocean. It gets a little rough, the current, so you got to kind of get busy a little bit. I stayed out for about an hour. Dentist Indiana Jones guy stayed out there for like 4 or 5 hours. We got himself a few nice lobsters and brought him in the boat. So I wasn't that great at spearfishing because I'm actually pretty terrible at it, but I'm hoping to get better. So day two, I go out. And Jim, do you fish?
3: I have, yes. I love it.
1: Do you? Folks, don't hate me. Don't hate me, but if I don't give you the context, I have to say this, and I think some of you may not like me. That's okay. I got to tell you the truth. I never got fishing. I went fishing once when I was a kid with my friend Andy's dad. I was like 10 years old. I didn't catch anything.

It was off the bridge in Rockaway. And we just sat there, and it was really hot. And I remember having nothing to drink. And I was like, this is a, I never got it. So we're living in this political environment of noise over signal, real signal, like truth, signal, true north, and a bunch of polluting noise trying to intercept you from seeing pure signal and results. And I got to tell you, this fishing, number one, total beginner's luck. No, it's not a hey, look at me moment. I'm acknowledging it was beginner's luck. I crush it. I catch like 15 fish in the first hour. And even one of the guy's sons is this guy Brendan's a cool kid. The kid's like 9 years old. He's asking me, Jim, he's like, hey, man, where are you casting? I'm like, bro, don't ask me. It's just luck. I'm just throwing the line out there. Like, I don't know. He thinks I've got like some special fish antenna because I'm catching all these fish. I'm like, dude, total beginner's luck. I caught some grouper, some grunt, some yellowtail. I even caught a barracuda, and a sucker got away, but you don't keep the barracuda anyway. But my buddy Louie called him the tax man. He's like, the tax man got you. He took my bait and ran. Why am I bringing this up in terms of politics? Because I like themes for the show, and sometimes they're not fairly obvious. But this morning, the signal was clear as day. It really was. I'm like, that is it. I really had a moment out there fishing. And for you people, men and women who fish for a living and love it, I totally get it now. I totally get it. It's one of the few times in my 51 years on this planet that I went out and did something for the first time and not only enjoyed it, but absolutely fell in love. We were out there about 4.5, 5 hours. We were out there, by the way, in really not great weather. I mean, when I say not great, I mean really not great. I don't mean like a little tickle of rain here. I mean like it was coming down, and it's not a huge boat. I don't know what it was, 40 footer, big enough, but it wasn't like a yacht or anything like that. It's meant for fishing. I mean, it's meant to get dirty. And the only reason we came back in was because some of the ladies were getting a little bit seasick because the ocean was getting a little rough. But man, I was out there and it's like for one of the few times in my, 51 years on this rock we call Earth, the noise just like died down. And I'm telling you, like you saw the signal of what really matters. I'm looking at my daughter smiling. Even my wife was getting, she still loved it. She thought it was so funny. Like I was like a kid in a candy store, Jim. I'm like, Paula, look, I got another one. My dad wasn't there. My mom isn't with us. And I was all, I'm showing my mom, I'm on Paula. Like she was like my mother for a minute. She's like, you look so happy. And really like the noise really died down. Now, listen, that applies to politics, too. Folks, there's so many people out there who are just, they're so polluted with noise that they feel like if they don't infect you with the same noise virus, they feel like if they don't do that, that like they're going to lose any street cred on like Twitter and social media they have. So you see them out there just spouting nonsense, never anything that comes to fruition, there's defamation suits here and there. You see it all the time. And what happens is it winds up blocking out traffic we should as Republicans be putting out there in social elsewhere. That's real signal, like results for the Trump administration and others, because we have real fights coming up. And I'm going to get to this later throughout the show. We have real signal, not noise out there, results, i.e. results, signal to put out there to say to people, hey, we're not only running on talking points, we're running on substance. I got this coming up for you later in the show. Federal workforce shrinking dramatically for the first time in a long time. Huge job numbers coming out. Manufacturing jobs exploding. The illegal population of illegal immigrants in the United States down 2.3 million, 14.6%. Iran's oil revenue getting crushed right now. They're getting desperate. Has everything gone swimmingly and all these things? No, but the point is we have real signal out there. Don't let the noise drown it out. And you can in this election because we are dealing with, and I kid you not, I don't do political hyperbole for clicks. I don't need it, don't want it, not interested. We are dealing with an existential fight right now against a not just misfeasance-based, but malfeasance-based enemy in the Democrat Socialists of America. Folks, they will steal your money. They will steal your health care. They will take away your kids. They will weaponize the government. They will jail you. They will do it in a minute. They will pack the Supreme Court, and they will do it proudly. Producer Jim was kind enough to cut some audio

0: from the Socialist Conference. I guess there was some like rival conference, like the Socialist Conference, the Marxist Conference. Like it was all a bunch of crazies who believe in noise, not signal. Because the minute you put out the signal and you tell people what communism is about, the people who claim to support it hate it. No, they do. Like, hey, we believe in communal property. Okay, give us your iPhone. I didn't mean not communal property. I mean, I'm allowed to keep my stuff, just you, not yours. Because it's all noise. It's not signal. We run on stuff like close the border, the Republicans and the Trump administration. We actually do it. Like, that's pure signal. Jim pulled some highlights, and by that I mean lowlights, audio from this conference. I want you to listen to, can we play the GLP-1 one? I know it's, again, you want to do a reverse order, but this is real. This is not AI. It's not Jim Beam. Jim does some funny stuff. This is not that. This is real. From the conference, these are the noise-based socialists. This is an existential political crisis. We've got to focus. The election season's right now. Early voting is probably started last year for some of these liberal states. Here they are going to war with, it's not funny, man, GLP-1s, glucagon-like peptides, you know, like Retta, Trutide, and Mounjaro, and these basically fat loss injections that people are using, some with some success, you know. They're new, but going to war with GLP-1s, this is supposed to be your signal? Why? Because it's a fat person genocide? Jim, play the, this is real, not a joke. Check this out.
1: The political deployment of GLP-1s is fascistic, not because individuals take them, but because the conditions under which they become necessary are shaped by a world fixated on genociding fat people. This is a structural critique that asks what happens when the conditions produced by capitalism, by public health, by the state apparatus, and by anti-black desire align around a single bodily ideal that leaves little to no room for divergence and punishes any body that does. Whereas earlier diet drugs were often associated with vanity or addiction, GLP-1s are positioned as responsible medicine, promising relief rather than restraint. But to understand why the deployment of GLP-1s is fascistic requires turning to Frantz Fanon's account of black flesh under colonial surveillance.
0: Holy Moses, man, that actually happened. I can't say to you, not in a Biden way. Remember Biden? Not a joke, and it was a joke. This really is not a joke.
2: And I don't know if you can tell by listening to the audio. He was wearing a mask, of course.
0: A mask, like a surgical mask? No, Jim, the surgical mask, the worst prophylactic medical device in human history for COVID. It was the condom that got everybody pregnant. And of course he's wearing it. Why do they do this stuff? Folks, they're speaking to a bunch of people, a bunch of disaffected folks who really, sadly, many of them have no meaning in their lives. I'm not even mad at them. Like sometimes it's just been they've been corrupted by the education system, but they don't have a meeting. They don't go out and fish with their kids or things like that. They sit at home all day and wonder why their lives are so meaningless. So they have to create new enemies every day. The real ones they think existed are already being fought by your political opponents. We're fighting against the fascists, and they're not doing any of that. So they sit home and they go, well, what's our fight today, producer Jim? I got it. There's a fat people genocide with GLP-1s. Like, this really happened. This really happened. Wait, you got to stay tuned. On the other side of the break, I'm going to play another cut. Here's another from the Socialist Conference. You know, this is the fight we have coming up in this election season now. I'm begging you, like, if you haven't tried fishing like I had, go out, spend a couple days, drown out all the noise, focus on the signal. You'll come back refreshed and realize, like, for all the problems we have, there's still nowhere else on earth I would rather live than the United States of America, right here, right now, on this rock we call Earth. We'll be right back.

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0: 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The Bongino Report PM.
1: So you've settled on Joan Jett Tuesdays? Are we now, like, is this, can the concrete dry on this? So you can stop moving Joan Jett days around? Some of you get that. That's from P1s. All right, Tuesday.
2: We need our official recognizers back, too.
1: I know, man. Dan Bongino Show recognized. I know. We do. We had a whole crew of them when we used to do the radio show on Rumble. So I was telling you before the break how we have a real fight coming up in this election. It's an existential crisis against the destruction of America that the Democrats, Socialists of America are openly bragging about. Packing our Supreme Court, opening our borders. Folks, you understand the United States as we know it would be finished if these people get power. We have real fights. We've got to focus on signal, drown out the noise, and the Folex MAGA people, the fake Republicans, trying to destroy our movement as nihilists, telling people not to vote, doom and gloom stuff, is absolutely killing us, because these are the people we're fighting. Here's another cut from these socialist conferences that were going on this weekend. This is the thing here, folks. Listen to their words. There's nothing of any substance other than this gross victim culture where a bunch of people with no lives, empty lives, nothing to live for, just find new things to complain about that you and I are like, wait, the last one we played was GLP-1s? They're the new, like, fat genocide thing? Like, who the hell thought to complain about GLP-1s? Nobody with a sane mind, and this is not No True Scotsman at all, no one thought, like, there's a genocide of fat people going on, it's clear. Here's another, this is real, by the way. Again, not a joke. Check this out.
3: We have to give up the fantasy of being fitter than the fascists. It's not just that it's cringe or strategically bad, though it is. Fitness is a measure of relative disposability under capitalism. Our task is not to become less disposable, to become more useful to the ruling order. What we all need to be doing is rejecting disposability in all of its forms. The point is not to beat the fascists at their own game. Revolution is not a contest between optimized and properly prepared bodies.
1: Folks, you've got people out there genuinely struggling. You've got warriors on the front line, like facing down the barrel of a gun of a foreign enemy of the United States. And you've got Democrats, Socialists of America. Here's the real enemy. Working out in GLP-1s. Do you realize how much of a dipwad you have to be with a full diaper crying, gnawing at your face, screaming at the sky to be sitting there in your mama's basement because you don't have a real job thinking the real problem is GLP-1s? GLP-1s and people who work out?
2: Again, I'll point out, she was wearing a mask.
1: Another one wearing a mask. 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
2: The U.S. Forest Service is closing 23 underused facilities nationwide, including its Fresno office. The agency says the move will save more than $16 million. Employees affected by the Fresno closure will keep their jobs but relocate to other Forest Service facilities. California lawmakers have approved a new bill to help shoppers easily spot healthier food options. Dina Kodiak with more.
3: Assembly Bill 2244 would create a non-ultra-processed certified seal for foods that aren't considered ultra-processed, sort of similar to the USDA organic label. Grocery stores in California would be required to highlight those products with the seal. Last year, California also became the first state to officially define what counts as an ultra-processed food and began steps to remove these products from schools. This bill now goes to Governor Newsom.
2: Those are the headlines. I'm Sharon Reardon.
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5: It's a crash in Griffith Park on the 134 westbound. This is coming right up before Forest Lawn Drive, and that's where the right lane is blocked. Delays are backing up away from San Fernando Road, getting out of Glendale. We're also looking at Diamond Bar with a wreck on the 60 westbound Grant Avenue. Middle lane's where it landed. They're trying to clear everything. Delays are backing up away from Diamond Bar Boulevard. The Cajon Pass, 15 northbound at Kenwood. A crash has been cleared out of center lanes. Delays all the way from Sierra.
1: Southern California was built for cars. Poorly. Still, we've been riding shotgun from the start.
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0: Again, ladies and gentlemen, we have real fights coming up. We're just a few weeks away. Some early voting starts so early now. You know, the elections aren't even in November anymore. They're like in June. The early voting starts really, really early. These elections started now. It's not like election season is coming. Oh, it's in November. It's now. We have real fights. You've got to get out and vote. You've got to bring 10 people with you. You've got to email 10 people. You've got to make 10 social media posts. You've got to call 10 people. If you can, drive 10 people. Rent a van. Get them to vote, because the numbers are not nearly as bad as the doomers in the media want you to believe. Republican polling, it's not terrific. I'm not going to lie to you. But it's not apocalyptic if we actually show up. If we don't, yes, we're going to lose. I don't understand, too, all of these, you know, Folex MAGA people and fake Republicans out there whining all the time to left-wing outlets. Like, you know, there's nothing to talk about. Nothing happened. Nothing happened. What are you, again, the borders de facto closed and de jure closed. The crime rates have dropped to the lowest in U.S. history. It's my proudest thing I've ever done in my life, by far. They've been part of that with President Trump's leadership. This is real. We're building things again in America. Before I get, put up the New York Post article about if you were a skilled tradesman. Folks, I grew up in a family of skilled tradesmen. My father was a union plumber. My brother's a union electrician. You know, I worked manual labor jobs my whole life. I was a grave digger in a cemetery. U.S. job market is booming in a historic way. For workers with no college degrees, New York Post, September 7, 2026. This is real. The New York Post is writing a headline about a fact. This is real signal. I don't understand, like, all these people, we got nothing to run on. We got no, that's it? No, that's not it. I wasn't even going to put this one last, but it fit perfectly what I was saying right there. Here's the Rapid Response 47X account that puts out the good news from the White House. You can look at the numbers yourself. How many Republican presidents, Republican congressmen, Republican senators, hell, Republican governors and Republican dog catchers through the years have spouted off endless cliches about we need to cut down the size of government. It's bloated. We're paying too much money for too many bureaucrats. Well, it's really like never happened up until now. Rapid Response 47, the lightest federal workforce in American history. There it is right there. The Trump administration finally did what Republicans have promised forever. Many Republicans, even some Democrats, you know, Bill Clinton, you're a big government, and they barely did any of it. So the U.S. workforce for skilled tradesmen, working class Americans who built this place, this building we're living in now, this studio wasn't built by me. Folks, it wasn't built by me. I just told you at the beginning of the show, I'm not really the outdoorsy type. I wish I could build a building like this. I didn't. Ronnie built it and his team, getting dirt under their fingernails. The economy's never been better for working class Americans. Is it perfect? It's never perfect. Federal workforce that you're paying for is going down and down and down as we cut unnecessary spending. We cut something like $400 million from the FBI budget alone, wasted real estate, parking garages we didn't need, offices we weren't using, subscriptions to online magazines no one had opened in years. This happened throughout the federal government. Here's another one. This is a Fox Business hit from last week. Does this stuff, I mean, really, does this stuff matter? If it doesn't, this is the wrong show for you. If you're interested in the noise, go on X, follow the doom and gloom crowd, and hear them endlessly support their own defamation suits and lies over and over again, never answering with any facts. And I don't know, I guess you'll be happier. I'm not like that. When you talk about this country and liberty, talk about it with a smile, as I've said many times. Here's the jobs report that came out last week for everyone, not just working class Americans, but people in all kinds of different spaces and arenas. It was an insanely good jobs report. We're just going to ignore this pre-election? I'm not. Check this out.
1: Huge August jobs report. Look at that. 162,000 non-farm payrolls added last month. That was triple the estimate. June and July revised higher by a total of 55,000. So the summer wasn't so bad after all. The economy saw solid hiring in leisure and hospitality, up 62,000 in August. Government added 35,000. Education and health services added 29,000. But pay attention. Look at construction and manufacturing. Look at that boom. AI data centers. Unemployment rate remained unchanged, 4.1%, despite an increase in the labor force participation rate. More folks are looking for work. I think that's a good

0: resign.
1: Folks, signal, signal, signal. I can't say this enough. We have an election happening right now, not tomorrow, not the next day. Early voting starts in freaking like February now. We don't have a choice but to take this fight on. This fight pales in comparison to what our patriots, many of you in this chat, have had to take on overseas in the fight for freedom around the world, okay? All we're asking people to do, and I know you'll do it because you're patriots too. This fight pales in comparison is grab 10 people, tell them how to vote, take them to the polls, register them, get them registered, just help 10 people vote as well. And if we do that, if we show up, we have a good chance to take this signal even further over the next 2 years and not have to deal with 2 years of Democrat impeachments, your weaponization of government again, endless garbage crap hearings about everything else other than what matters to you. So we've got the workforce booming, manufacturing returning, the border closed, the streets are being cleaned up dramatically, crime rates dropping. You got some more? Hell yeah, I got some more. What about the illegal population of the United States that was being used by the Democrats to create a massive welfare state? They talk about it all the time, how they use demographic destiny to change the demographics of the country. The Democrats talk about this all the time. We have a 20-minute supercut of it to change the country. Rapid response 47, again, according to CIS.org there, or CIS underscore org on X. The net change in the overall size of the illegal population in the United States is a, quote, extraordinary decline of 2.3 million since January of 2025. Is that every illegal gun? No. Is there more work to do? Yes. That's a pretty dramatic decline. I want you to do some simple math in your head. I'm going to help you here. The Democrats talk about this thing called replacement theory all the time. Don't let them, oh, you racist Republicans and replacement theory. It's their thing. I've played this thing. I'm not going to play it again today. There's a 20-minute supercut producer Jim put together of Democrats talking about how they're going to replace you, how they're going to bring in illegals because they're losing American citizen voters in blue states. They need illegals. There it is. There's an actual article in the New York Times. Thank you. And however, you guys are great with this. We can replace them. Michelle Goldberg, New York Times. It's right. That's a real headline. Look it up. They've written about this. Folks, there's about 700,000, roughly, people in a congressional district. If you get rid of 2.3 million illegals who do not belong here and broke the law to get here, the Democrats' demographic destiny argument that they talk about all the time, look it up. You start to massively lose electoral college and congressional representation you garnered by illicit and illegal means. This is the only reason they want illegals in the country for political power. They don't care about illegals at all. They don't. No, they do. No, they don't. They care about political power. Using illegal aliens are just a tool for them. I promise you. You want me to prove it to you? Well, it'd be hard to, but if illegal aliens were somehow like mind wiped into all voting for Republicans tomorrow, the Democrats would be like, shut the wall, build a wall, shut it down, ship everybody out. They would be like, we need to give ICBP $2 trillion in funding. They don't care about illegals. They care about using them for political power. They've talked about it over and over. Donald Trump and the Trump administration and his law enforcement and DOJ folks have engaged in an unprecedented deportation effort to send a message that you can come here, but you have to come here legally. And if you don't, you've got to go. And the Democrats are losing their minds. Here's one more. I'm not even done. You've got the Iran doomers. Yes, I believe me. I can't say this enough. I'm glad that Republicans engage in intra-party back and forth. It was happening this weekend over a proposal to give some government taxpayer money to families that have a stay-at-home parent. I'll get to that in a second. There's a big back and forth. If you're on X, you've seen it all weekend. There's a lot of back and forth on Iran. That's a good thing. But I'm saying, like, in addition to some bad news, I guess it didn't go exactly as planned. Point stipulated, I don't think anyone's going to argue that. When we get some good news, are we going to cover that too? We're just going to play the doom and gloom side. Iran's oil dollars are drying up and plunging it deeper into a crisis.

0: our brave heroes in the United States military. There was some story this weekend I found fascinating about how the Navy SEAL teams had to go and obviously great risk to themselves. Take care of the mine crisis in the Strait, and they cleaned it up because that's what they do. Hey, you want to go near this mine and place a charge? You could die. I think that's fairly obvious. Not everybody goes to work every day with a 20% chance of dying. Thank God I'm not using his name in vain. Not our SEALs and our military. We control the Strait now. And Iran is starving right now. They're starving them out of economic funds. Again, the bad news, we should cover that too. And we will. We still got a debt crisis. I'm not happy with what's going on with the debt. I think growth will be a big contributor, but we have to cut spending. And not every idea Republicans put out there, obviously, is a great one. And that's the great part about being a conservative, is when you divorce out the Folex MAGA people who never say anything of substance at all. It's all BS. You have a lot of really substantive conservatives who just disagree, and that's okay. It's a healthy part about being a party. Or else you can vote for this kind of crap. I saw this weekend. And I thought to myself, I had forgotten about this. Now, this is what your alternative is. Hollywood, academia, you got Jelly Roll now. Like, what the hell was that about? You've got this Macklemore guy. You've got a bunch of like goofballs, Hollywood, academia, even some sports figures, musicians. They don't know anything. All they are is out there spouting a bunch of crap and garbage. This is the Democrat base. I'm going to show you how ignorant the Democrat base is with actual numbers and receipts in a minute. But this was rolling around, X this weekend. Now, the guys they remembered it, but they weren't working here when this went down. Paula was producing the show. And the 2016 election, when Hillary Clinton and Donald Trump are running against each other, this is the alternative if you succumb to the doom and gloom and don't show up and vote. Do you remember this video these musicians and singers put together?
1: This is for Hillary.
0: For Hillary Clinton? This is real.
2: Dumb, dumb, dumb, dumb.
0: Dumb, dumb. Yes, it is dumb.

I know that one. That's Kirsten or Kristen Chenoweth or something. That's Eva. I don't know who these other people are. This was... Justin was like, wait, you got to listen to the end. I go, I really can't. He's like, there's like a rap that happens at the end or something. Folks, this is what... Do you understand, like, our side, the signal? This is the noise coming from the left. Whenever you bring up anything of substance outside the Democrats, singing and screaming and yelling and giving, like, what appears to be drunken speeches out there, everything of substance they say, of actual substance. Here we go. It gets better. This actually happened. Okay, I have to take a quick break. We'll be right back with more after this.

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5: This actually happened too this week. Wait, cue up the Amy Acton. Amy Acton's running for governor in Ohio against Vivek Ramaswamy. She shows up at an event this weekend. Folks, I don't know what happened before. There's a lot of allegations going around on Twitter that she may have been drunk. I don't know. I don't know what she was drinking. She has a, this is the other side. Like, we have real fights. You got to drown out the noise. Focus on the signal. Immigration, illegal immigration is down. Crime is being now finally attacked and contained. We've got finally some progress going on in Iran. We've got a manufacturing renaissance. Blue-collar workers now making money, building things again in the United States. We got the signal to focus on drown out the noise. Here's the candidate for governor in the swing state of Ohio. This one, you tell me, was there a couple of Bud Lights involved before? Because I don't really know what happened here. But this was going around X2 this weekend. Talk about noise. Check this out.
6: Hi, everybody. Happy Labor Day. Oh, good to see everyone. It is so good to see you all here today. It's a little warm. Thank you. It's a little hot. But we are absolutely sitting in that inflection point. I am honored to be here. And honored to be with all of you in this moment. Look, I'm a doctor. I am not a politician. I'm becoming one right in front of your eyes. My last election was in high school, okay? I did win, so we were 1-for-1 in elected office. We're on a winning streak.
5: I don't know what's going on there. I'm not really sure. Were there some skinny girl margaritas going around? I don't know. I don't really care to speculate. I'm just saying, like, do you really want this woman for governor in the state of Ohio, a critical swing state that's finally back to some, you know, good quality candidates and leadership going on here? Do you really want that? Folks, every single time you ask the Democrats and the doom and gloom crowd to produce actual signal, not noise, not garbage, not crap, not theories you can't back up, not a bunch of data points unrelated to them. There's a bank robbed in Nebraska. Okay, that's really horrible. I think you did it. You flew over Nebraska. When? What are you even talking about? I flew over Nebraska. Nebraska's a data point. I was nowhere near the bank.
7: It's a data point.
5: I landed in what? I know it's a data. I landed in California. What are you even talking about? They do this all the time. Look what happens when you actually tell people who plan on voting Democrat with their new socialist communist lean. When you actually tell them, say, hey, this is what they support. Do you support that? This is how dumb a lot of these people are. I'm sorry. This is just pure, unadulterated ignorance. Unlike that professor in the beginning of the show who was upset for me demanding answers on the COVID thing. That was it. Maybe you should demand answers. This is a great piece. By the way, Mark Penn, I'm pretty sure, is a Democrat pollster. So no one's going to tell me the piece is biased. It's called Socialism and the Dumbest Generation in the Wall Street Journal. They note the Democrat Socialists of America have called for, quote, an adequate income for all and a guaranteed federal job paying a living wage to anyone who wants one. Hold that up there a second. Oh, that sounds all cute. Oh, nice. Adequate income for all. Who's going to argue with that, right? A government job, though. So you're going to go work for the government? They know, but the poll finds that 77% of registered voters under 25, young people, a lot of them claim to believe in socialism.

0: believe their paycheck should be based on, quote, the merit and value of their work. That belief is even more prevalent amongst older voters. So they love the idea of a government job for all until you actually ask them, do you want to work for the government or the private sector? And overwhelming majorities of them, even younger voters, go, no, no, I don't want to work for the government. That's what they want. That's their signal.
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2: 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Just play the game one way. You hit a ball in the gap, run. 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
7: Republican gubernatorial candidate Steve Hilton says if he becomes California's next governor, you can say goodbye to the California Department of Motor Vehicles.
8: We are going to abolish the DMV, and we are going to cut vehicle registration to the flat fee of $73 per vehicle per year.
7: He made that announcement today in front of the West Hollywood DMV.
8: This is step one in our plan to cut the cost of living for Californians. Simple, practical things to make life Cal-affordable. That's my plan. So this is just the beginning.
7: His sweeping proposal would also limit commercial driver's licenses to foreign nationals who meet English language requirements and allow unused DMV offices to be converted into vocational training centers or sold off. Hilton says the ultimate goal is to demolish what he calls California's one-party rule and bloated bureaucracy. About 20 homes in Long Beach, California are evacuated after pounding waves damaged a seawall. Assistant Long Beach Fire Chief Jake Heflin explains what triggered the evacuation orders.
9: We were seeing a significant impact to the seawall, and we were also having pieces of the boardwalk splintering from the significant impact of the waves.
7: Remnants of Hurricane Marie, now a tropical cyclone, are churning up powerful waves that are damaging the foundations of some houses. The city of Long Beach is now examining the structural integrity of the homes. A high surf advisory and a coastal flood advisory are in place until 11 this evening. And the U.S. Forest Service is closing 23 underused facilities nationwide, including its Fresno office. Employees affected by the Fresno closure will keep their jobs but relocate to other Forest Service facilities. The U.S. Forest Service manages more than 16,000 buildings nationwide. Those are the headlines. I'm Sharon Reardon.
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15: Diamond Bar is a terrible drive. This crash on the westbound side of the 60 at Brand Avenue. Carpool, two left lanes have been blocked. That drive solid, leaving the 71. It's also affecting the 57. We'll start on the northbound side, slowing from Diamond Bar Boulevard all the way to the scene of this crash. Southbound delays pushing back off of the 10. And even the eastbound side of the 60 slows all the way from Azusa as you make your way back to the 57.
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0: 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Coming to the Canyon and Agora Hills, Thelma Houston, Canned Heat, Queensrÿche, Jeff Tate, Orianthe, Bullet Boy, Sister Hazel, Samantha Fish, Oingo Boingo, Firmer Members, Too Short, and more. And coming soon to the Oxnard Performing Arts Center, Warren Pancho Sanchez, Beth Hart with Rome, Todd Rundgren, Psychedelic Furs, John B. and Kenny Lattimore, Louis the Singer, and more. 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
1: 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I'm going to do some flat irons this week. It does a great job on chicken, including chicken breasts. I have a video on my social media at Randy Wang Radio on Instagram and Facebook. 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I'm going to put up some videos of some chicken breasts later this week. Even does a great job on shrimp, on veggies. 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

0: The Bongino Report, PM. With Dan Bongino.
1: Here's another one. 68% of young voters say they want to own their own home. Meanwhile, Jay Weaver, Mamdani's director of the New York City Office to Protect Tenants, has declared that private property and especially home ownership is a weapon of white supremacy and that housing should be regarded as a collective good. Again, all these kids get confused by the noise, and when they see the signal, they realize it's noise. They don't actually support this stuff, man. They don't support any of this stuff. It's all a scam. And just getting back to the beginning of the show, I'm desperately trying to avoid the MAGA movement in the Republican Party from getting pulled into this cannibalistic vortex by people who are not there for the right, just like what happened with the Democrats, where they eventually eat themselves alive. Folks, we got to stay focused. We can't one-up the Democrats on Democrat policies. This party is never going to be the party of huge, expansive government. Government has a basically a principal agent problem and a third party payer problem. When you hand your money to a third party who spends it, quote, for you, it's not his money and he's not buying anything for himself. This man or woman in Congress. So they don't care, as Milton Friedman said, about the cost of what they're buying or the quality. It's why government can, outside of our military and law enforcement, well, we can't have a mercenary army out there. The incentives are all wrong, right? Outside of our military and law enforcement, there's almost nothing the government will ever do right. Therefore, I'm always suspicious of any government program. And it's fine. It's healthy to go out there and debate this stuff. I'm going to take my last break, and I'm going to show you how, in case you think like, oh, you know, we never talk about other stuff that may sidetrack the Republican movement. And, you know, we don't. This is not the Pollyanna show either. I've addressed the debt crisis, the Social Security crisis, the Medicare and Medicaid crisis over and over and over again. I just want to give you a realistic take. And I think on net, if you were to put all these policies in a spreadsheet, the net present value is positive, and I make the investment in America and not the Democrat Socialists of America. I'm going to show you what I think is actually an extremely bad idea. And I'm seeing more and more of this bubble up in the Republican Party. It is a absolutely terrible idea. And I'm sorry, but there's no one's ever going to convince me into this. This is a good idea. Folks, again, like, there are not, this is never going to be the Pollyanna, everything's utopia show either. There are some bad ideas out there. And I'm seeing a small crop of Republicans who think we can out-Democrat the Democrats on big government policy. I saw this in the Washington Post this morning, and I thought to myself, this is just a really horrendous idea that's only going to further exacerbate the problem. Washington Post, Steve Thompson, as Social Security funds run dry, some Republicans say it's time to raise taxes. Folks, this is not going to solve the problem. Social Security is going broke by 2032. Don't take my word for it. They're actuaries one could claim they're trying not to be partisan. Their own actuaries, even under Democrat administrations, have had to admit there's no money there. The problem Social Security has is not the tax base. When you increase taxes even more than we're paying now, what's going to happen is people engage in tax avoidance. And tax avoidance will not give you extra money you need. And even if it did, it'll take money out of the free market economy and stop the economy from growing to a point we need to pay off this massive debt. Social Security has a middleman problem, okay? The problem it has is it lied to people and told people in the chat and elsewhere that we're going to take your money, which you did pay in, absolutely, that you and promises were made to you. And it said, we're going to basically save it for you for later. They did not save it for later. They did no such thing. They took the money and spent it. I'm sorry again to be the bearer of bad news. I know people don't want to hear it, but I'm trying to solve the problem. We can take care of this generation of retirees if we acknowledge a problem and try to fix it. If that money would have been saved and would have been sitting in any kind of ETF or anything like that, the Social Security crisis would be minimum right now. It's not what they did, but be small. They took it and they spent it. Raising taxes is not going to solve this. Everybody knows what the problem is. The trust fund was spent. The only way to enforce this now, to reinforce Social Security, is to use our powerful free market and this explosion in stock market value.

0: in other assets in the U.S. economy to help the next generation of seniors. It's the only way. There are substantive arguments to be had, and it's just noise here. You have a bunch of problems with government programs. I tried to write them down. I'm going to show you a video in a second of the problems with Medicare and Medicaid, too. Number one, with any government program, you're going to have massive fraud. Does fraud exist in the private sector? Yes. Why is fraud in the government almost always worse than it is in the private sector free market economy? Because the government doesn't have any incentive to control spending. It's not their money and it's not their product. Fraud is rampant. I'll show you that coming up in a second. The money was not saved. The government lied to you. They acted like they took your money and put it in a lockbox, and that's not what they did. They just spent it. It's not there. They have a bunch of fake IOUs. Inflation ate away the value of what would have been there, even if it was. The IOUs are even less than worthless now. And there was no immediate transfer. So the money they pretended was sitting there, which was really just sitting in fake IOUs, after inflation ate it away, wasn't there anyway to begin with. We can fix this stuff. You got Dr. Oz and Bobby Kennedy trying to clean up massive fraud in our healthcare space, taking away Medicare money and Medicaid dollars from seniors and others. They had a massive, massive hit on this. This is some more kind of good news. We can fix these problems if we drown out the noise and focus on the signal, which the administration's doing, but the doomers are telling you they're not. Check this out.
1: You've got to deal with the fraud issues. And here's why. They're not just stealing your money. They're stealing your health. Because if they don't care about stealing from poor people, they'll take your health away, and they're stealing the nation's trust. Medicare and Medicaid were created in a high-trust environment. We assume people would do the right things. We now are experiencing about $100 billion of theft a year, much of it because of the COVID pandemic's impact on teaching criminals to move into health care. And we believe if we could just take the fraud out of Medicare, we would double the life expectancy of the Medicare Trust Fund, which means not only would you have it for your retirement, but it could be there for your kids as well.
2: So what has happened?
1: Yeah. We already stopped $42 billion. Kim Brandt, who leads this program at Medicare, has already taken $42 billion just by not shipping the money out of the building. So number one issue is don't let the criminals get the money from you.
0: Folks, this has been a problem with government pre-Trump 47 administration forever. Pay and catch later. They would pass out all this government money to a bunch of entities they probably had a good idea was fraudulent. And they would say, hey, FBI, OIG, DEA, others, go and get them later. I've tried to tell you, I'm very proud of the work we did there, but there's not a workforce large enough, nor would you want it. You don't want a 200,000 member FBI. You've got local police for a lot of you. You want someone to enforce federal crime. There is not enough federal law enforcement folks out there to go and chase all this fraudulent money. The Trump administration turned the whole thing on its head and said, I've got a better idea. Let's stop the money from going out the door first so we don't have a pay and catch, a pay and chase. Later, that we chase the money out to begin with in the beginning before it gets out. We chase it out of the fraud pipeline. This was a revolutionary approach. Listen, you can knock the Trump administration all you want. It's your right as a free American citizen. But the fact that they changed the entire criminal illegal enforcement mechanism using Title VIII, getting illegals out, not putting them in jails, waiting for them to plea, and then hoping some blue city mayor didn't let them out. It was a sea change in federal law enforcement that paid massive dividends. This idea, too, of cutting off the payment pipeline in advance and not chasing the money later was unique to this administration to the degree they did it. I do want to cover something else, too. I mentioned it earlier because I feel like you should hear both sides. There is a proposal floating around out there to give taxpayer dollars to a stay-at-home family member who's taking care of the kids from an existing pot of child care money. Folks, on its face, if it's an existing pot of money that may go to others, I get how this would appeal to some people. My concern about this is that the Democrats are looking for an opening right now and looking to basically get Republicans to go along with what's called a UBI, a universal basic income. And my fear is that this could become a vehicle for that. The universal basic income is probably one of the most destructive ideas politically I've seen surface on the economic front, political economics, in a long time. It's the idea that we should pay people a universal across the board basic income amount, whatever it may be, $30,000, $50,000. Folks, it's a bad idea. the economics of it.

bad, and the incentive structure is even worse. It's a terrible idea. The problem with a universal basic income is this. It creates massive cliffs where people say, no matter how you do it, if you were to give, say, someone $50,000 and say they don't have to work, and say it was inflation adjusted, it's not a ton of money, but there are a lot of people out there who don't want to get off their butts and go to work, who are just going to take it. And the problem is, if they're offered a job at $55,000, they only net $5,000 extra dollars from going to work 40 hours a week if they could sit at home, do nothing, and get $50,000. It's a really bad idea. No matter how you structure it, massive cliffs are created. Second, as I've said to you often with my hat tips to not just our military, but working class Americans out there, truckers, plumbers, electricians, HVAC repairmen, you know, people out there busting their ass, grave diggers, busting their ass for a living. Folks, there is value in what you do. The ability to manipulate objects, steel, wood, all this, create incredible carpentry and beautiful buildings. There's a value to that. You did that. I didn't build this studio. You did. There's value to that. When we pay people to sit at home, we steal away from them. We steal away from them through awful incentives, the desire to go and change. So I use the term manipulate the world, and obviously it's a bad, it has a negative connotation. But to restructure the world for a more prosperous tomorrow, you can be a part of that. A UBI takes that all away. It sucks the life out of people, and that's my fear. I know there's been a lot of back and forth on X. It's fine. That's healthy. And I'm open to kind of a hearing how this would be done with existing, because we're having a real problem with the welfare state as is. If we're going to have it, and that's just kind of a fait accompli, I hope it isn't. If we're going to have it, I'd rather at least be more efficient. But we do have to be concerned about that. Paying people to not work steals away everything God gave them, this ability to go into the world and use your brain and muscle to change the world for the better. There's more on this, but let's take a quick break.

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1: Let me just preface this by saying this. I get it for the first time. You get what? For those of you out there who fish, let me finish the statement before you slay me in my own chat, by the way. I didn't get it. I only fished once when I was a kid off a bridge going to Rockaway with my friend Andy's father for a little bit. I didn't really catch anything. And I was young. I don't know. I was like 10 years old. And I didn't really know what I was doing. We were city kids. I barely learned to swim until I was in my teens. You know, there was no water around for us to go swimming outside of the beach. And most of the time we couldn't get out there anyway. The fishing thing, I totally get it now. I had like a mini awakening this weekend. For those of you who fish, I totally get it now. Stay tuned. All right, I got a lot to talk about, including the absolute zeros out there still getting exposed by the day, how this is all signal noise. You've got to see the signal through the noise. When you see the noise, you'll never unsee it. I promise. You are on the right side of signal with this show. I promise. And the evidence is everywhere as all of these people start to collapse. Here's why I bring this up. I know a lot of you on this show are kind of rugged outdoorsy type. I'm always straight with you, man. It's not an attempt at self-deprecating humor. It's just the truth. The truth is the truth. I hate people in these shows and stuff who paint them out to be, they're everything to everyone. They're like the Stay Puft Marshmallow Man. They're always like repainting.

was a city kid. There are benefits to that. You kind of grow up a little edgy. You grow up kind of reading people really well. You know, I was great being a New York City cop, great being a Secret Service agent in New York. It, you know, you do get an edge to you. But the downside to it is we didn't have a lot of money growing up. It's not a sob story, whatever. Who really cares? But we didn't have a lot of money at all. So all the stuff that I think guys should know, you know, horseback riding, maybe do a little mountain climbing. I didn't get to do any of it. It's not a knock on my parents at all. They were great, did what we could. My father used to take me to Action Park, where, if you ever seen the documentary, and that was like the most action I had. But that's all we could do. I say that because now in my 50s, I regret not doing all that stuff. I don't know how to ski. I barely learned to swim till I was a teenager. I'm not that great at it now. I've got this friend of mine. He's a really cool guy, his dentist friend. Him and his family, guys like freaking Indiana Jones. There's nothing the dude can't do. Spear fishing, and he skis double black diamonds, jumps out of freaking helicopters. The dude's like freaking Indiana Jones and MacGyver. He saved his wife once choking on a piece of lobster by like in doing some like crazy procedure. The guy is like, so he takes me out in his boat this weekend. We took a little trip with the family. And first day we went lobster. It's a little easier than spear fishing. And I'm such a terrible swimmer. I got to tell you, I was not very good at it. All I did, I wound up doing, I'm like, you know what? Give me this life vest. I'm just going to float here and watch. And I had fun watching. I'm floating in the water, got my snorkel. I'm like, I'll watch you guys kill some lobster. It was kind of fun, but I wasn't very good at it. I'm just not a great swimmer. I can swim to, like, stay alive, not to go get Joey bag of lobster at the bottom. I'm just not good at it. But day two, he's like, I'd only fish once in my life. I know you're like, how could you not fish? You're a dude. I just didn't know. It takes a lot of time, and I didn't have it. We went out fishing, and man, I'm not kidding you. I just told you guys I sucked at spearfishing, okay? So I'm not trying to be like the guy. I go out fishing the next day with him and his three boys, great kids. And the youngest one, Brendan's like this awesome kid. He's a little young kid, and he's like big fisherman guy. And talk about beginner's luck. I wind up catching like 12, 15 fish in like an hour. It's total beginner's luck. I'm not claiming it was any skill at all. Matter of fact, I bring up Brendan's name because he asked me, he goes, hey man, where are you casting? I'm like, I don't know, just out there. Why? I'm like, I don't know, because I don't want to cross your line. That was it. Total beginner's luck. We wound up staying out there 4 or 5 hours. Paula was getting a little motion sickness at the end, so we had to come back. I could have stayed out there all day. I'm just saying, I get it now. I totally get it.

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2: The Menendez Brothers parole hearing is tentatively scheduled for March of 2027. That's more than a year earlier than initially expected. Eric and Lyle Menendez had been eligible to apply for a parole hearing in August of 2028. The California Board of Parole hearing granted the earlier date, citing a provision in Proposition 9. The 2008 law has two provisions allowing a person's next parole hearing date to be moved up. The statewide average gas price is up by a penny, Mark Mayfield explains.
3: AAA says the average cost for a gallon of self-serve regular is $5.86. In Los Angeles County, gas is now $5.91. It's 2 cents less in Orange County. Gas is $5.81 in Ventura County, $5.79 in San Bernardino County, and $5.78 in Riverside County.

0: That's the latest. I'm Jordan Christmas. That's the latest. I'm Jordan Christmas.
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8: KABC Dependable Traffic.
9: Eastbound now. From Mountain, delays and stretches to Foothill Boulevard. More slowing ahead in Upland from Mountain into North Fontana. Now the drive on that 15, if you're making your way into the Cajon Pass, that slows from the 210 freeway all the way to the 138. Even the southbound side's loading up from about Oak Hill as you make your way back towards Cleghorn. Very slow in Anaheim, East 91, leaving the 5. Delays continue ahead towards Green River.
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0: No backing down, no apologies. The Bongino Report PM.
1: So this happened this weekend, too, related to the news. Because, again, you hear a lot of noise about what people speculate on and nothing happened. And though this came out, and the only reason I bring this up is I debated putting this into the show. But it's certainly a news item, and it was on the front cover of the New York Times. I found out, like you did, my cousin Susan sent me a text and said, hey, you're on the cover of the New York Times. I said, okay, that's interesting. It's a story about the COVID investigation that picture me looks so mean in that picture at Fauci. I basically got hit by some university professor on the article who says one of the dumbest things I've ever seen. So I want to put up what the article says about our investigation at the beginning of it in the New York Times. It says in early 2025, Dan Bongino, the fiery, we got to throw that in there. The fiery number two official at the FBI summoned dozens of agents to the Bureau's Washington headquarters. Mr. Bongino, a conservative media personality, recently elevated to the deputy's role, demanded to know why a years-long inquiry into the origins of the COVID-19 pandemic had stalled and why investigators had not more forcefully scrutinized the role of government scientists, current and former officials say. So, you know, you can read the article yourself. It's in the New York Times by Benjamin Mueller and Glenn Thrush.

check it out if you want. If I'm not even putting it up for like an SBS moment. I'm putting it up because I went and saw it. And then I go on the X account because I couldn't get any service out there in the ocean. I get back and I see this response from a guy who can't even get my name right. My name is Dan, not Don, but it's okay. Everybody does that. So, you know, I'm not really bad. Craig Calhoun on X. Craig J. Calhoun. He is, I guess, a professor at ASU. He says, he says, Don Bongino is ignorant and destructive, but one has to admit he's determined. Inside the DOJ's investigation of Fauci and other virus scientists, and he attaches the article. So I just responded to him. I mean, what's ignorant or destructive about demanding answers? Now, of course, the haters out there who want to be all noise and no signal will insist to you that nothing's happening about this case or any other case out there, despite the fact that all of these items continue to happen. I can't tell you this enough. This battle with the Folex MAGA, people on our side who are nothing but nihilists and want to see this country collapse under the weight of Democrat socialist rule, have no perspective on the real fights right now. They just want to see the country burn exactly like the Democratic socialists. Or the undemocratic socialists. Folks, that little moment fishing this weekend, this kind of little mini awakening where you just drown the noise out, you see pure signal for the first time in a while, was another reminder of what's really important. We got a lot going on this week. You got the RNC, I've got some travel. Some of the shows are going to look a little different. We'll be here at 10 a.m. May have to record a little bit early in a couple of shows just to throw that out there. But drowning out the noise is really hard. It is. Separating from the signal from the noise this week is going to be critical. Well, we've got an election coming up. Try to challenge your priors, always. Things you believe, question it. It's the best thing you can do. We have real fights going on, folks. And the noise hustlers out there, they're going to throw this whole thing away before the election. Folks, we've got real fights coming up. They're not coming up, they're here. You've got the persistent threat of a terror attack. You've got the growing threat of a cyber attack on U.S. soil. You've got the Chinese Communist Party saber rattling over Taiwan. You've got, you know, Russia and Ukraine ongoing. You live in a very dangerous world. I love the sunsets at night. I love the, you know, serenity of being with friends. But the hard reality is we live in a world full of challenges. And you get these people talking about these things they just make up on X to distract people. So I said to you last week that some of this stuff right now really matters. These national security fights that I saw going on behind the scenes during the past year of my life that President Trump is dealing with right now are grave, folks. And we have heroes and patriots out there wearing our military uniform and others in our intel and law enforcement space who are fighting the bad guys every day. They're the signal. So I said to you last week that I had received a letter, an email, I should say, to be precise, a long time ago from a friend of mine I trained in the Secret Service Academy. He was a rookie agent. I was his instructor. The guy was very quiet. He was a member of our military. And he kind of out of the blue sent me an email that changed my life. It did, because it was one of those other mini awareness moments in my life where I just saw a pure signal. I read it on my Fox show when I had the show on the weekend, Unfiltered. It's about 2 minutes. But folks, you want to separate signal from noise and see the real fights and learn to drown out the grifters, the bums, the Folex MAGA people, the fake conservatives, the nihilists. Listen to what this hero saw and what these real patriots, these men and women fighting for everything we stand for overseas, have to go through and the baggage they take home, not just physical, not just the damage physical, but the mental damage they bring back as well. Hopefully you'll never have to write an email like this in your life. I strongly encourage you to listen to all of this. Check this out. I want you to listen to this. It's not going to be easy, but I think you need to hear it. This is an email from a very close friend of mine I've known for a long time. He served several tours of duty in Afghanistan, and it speaks to the damage some of these soldiers, these heroes overseas, bring back with them. Some of it isn't all physical. He said this. He wrote to me, "A lot of people don't understand what it's like coming home from combat after doing things for your country. We have to live with what we've done. I feel I forfeited any chance to see my daughters in the afterlife.

When your ROEs were to smoke check anyone with a shovel and an orange bucket, including kids, it was like the Wild West. And your enemy changes you. You grow a hate inside you that you can't come to terms with. You watch your Marines die. You watch them get maimed, losing legs, arms, private parts, all the while knowing the locals knew where the IEDs and ambushes were, but they didn't tell you during one of the many shuras you sat in on. Usually they were 15, 20 pounders, which would take out a leg or both, sometimes a hand and part of the arm if you were carrying your weapon at a low ready. The worst was a 50 to 75 pounder. That turned you into what we called pink mist. We backed the truck up and put the pieces in the back using a poncho, and the kid next to him, who was in shock, while dropping every ordnance we had from fixed rotary wing, artillery, and mortars. My friend went on to write, "You hate yourself because you lived. You hate yourself because your Marine killed himself when we got home and you couldn't prevent it. You hate yourself because you get drunk texts from your Marines telling you they love you and thanking you for what you did for them over there. But they're hurting because you had to give them orders to kill kids. You have to carry that hate for the rest of your life. It doesn't go away. It's actually gotten worse. You have nightmares almost every night. You hardly sleep. Your daughters die in really bad ways in your dreams, and you fear it's punishment for what you did, and they may come true. But America doesn't care now. You're a statistic at best. You're hated at worst." And that one gets me every time. See why I get so riled up and passionate and, you know, upset at the doom and gloom class out there that wants to turn our country over to people like the socialists who want to attack these heroes and defund them. And do you understand the damage these people come back with? That email, forget, you know, awakening it at fishing. Like, that email just, I was not in the military, so I can't relate. That email opened the aperture on my eyeballs like I'd never, ever seen before. It was like being colorblind and seeing color for the first time. Like, you're just stunned by how much you feel you missed about the mental damage these people bring home. These heroes. I had a hard time reading that on the show. I'm going to tell you, when we did that, I was having a really hard time getting through it. Folks, we've got real fights coming up. And I'm going to tell you something. Our fight, just asking people to show up and vote to save our country from the destruction an entire class of politicians and people would bring upon us, our fight pales in comparison to what these heroes bring back. Can you imagine the psychological trauma they have to deal with every day? That, thank the Lord, you know, you and I will never understand. You got the 25th anniversary of 9/11 coming up. The sad anniversary of all of our friend Charlie being, you know, murdered on, for all of us to see on X, seemingly in almost live time. And we're getting lost in like conspiracy crap directed at us all. This is cannibalism theory on the left turned over to the right. The left does this. What happens is the left gains power. And because they still have to keep their grift going, what they do is they wind up turning on themselves and eating themselves alive. I never thought this would happen on, I really didn't. Not to the degree it has. Where dishonest merchants of lies are out there just talking a bunch of crap. It doesn't even matter. They get sued. They get all this. They never produce an ounce of evidence. And yet they double and triple.

down because they know at that point they're too far in the abyss. There's no coming back up. The submersible's been cut off. It's a damn shame to watch. It's a damn shame to watch. Folks, we have elections to win. And as I said, our fight pales in comparison to what that fine individual went through. I'll tell you his first name. His name is Jason, because I think he gave me, I'm not going to tell you his last name, obviously. But his name is Jason. And I promise you, he is a very real person living with very real pain. We have elections to win, folks. And there's a lot of signal to pay attention to. And although I told you I had some kind of mini awakening this weekend, really seeing like the noise filter down for the first time, it tends to like pollute your brain sometimes. We can't have a mini awakening. We need to have a countrywide awakening coming up in this election because we got a real fight ahead. And I'm going to give you some real signal, some real things that happen in contrast to the doomer crowd and their lawsuits and their lies and all of that. These are real things this administration can and has produced. I want to take a quick break because I need a, like many of you, I appreciate all the American flags that really, I think, I know Jason, but I know he'd appreciate knowing that a lot of you are out there with those American flags who still see that signal and know how much this republic matters. Light that thing up because he deserves it. And so do all of the heroic men and women out there putting their butts on the line for not a lot of money at all. Because so we can sit here and, you know, watch our, you know, Yellowstone episodes on our phone or our iPad. Yeah. Because we always bring receipts, unlike the Folex MAGA crew. Quick break.

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0: That can really drive a lot of veterans to some negative thoughts. For those who are in a suicidal crisis, the window of time to save somebody's life is very short. 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
6: The midterms are almost here, and Republicans could be in deep trouble. Polls show Democrats leading in key races. Tonight, Rob Finnerty on Newsmax reveals the growing threat from the DSA and the radical left. With less than 60 days to go, Finnerty says it's time for the GOP to hit the panic button. The House may go, and control of the Senate is up for grabs. 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Americans are angry. 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Tallarico, El Sayed, AOC, Bernie Sanders. Finnerty reveals President Trump's secret plan to fight back. 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
1: Speaking of Bobby Kennedy and Make America Healthy Again, you know I try to throw in these little health hacks at the end of the show because I think it's... They put together a little... I love these things. I'm obsessed with health hacks. After this weekend, out there in the ocean, stepping on the beach sand, you do a little grounding. I felt great. I came home. I felt amazing this morning getting up. It's going to be a busy week, but I'm ready to go. One of the reasons I'm always ready to go every day, and I learned this the hard way, I did not prioritize sleep in my life growing up. I didn't. I was almost proud of the fact that I didn't sleep. I was like, hey, I slept like 4 hours last night and went to work. Folks, not a badge of honor anymore. They are finding out really devastating things about short sleeping every night. It is the damage done to your body. If you had to fix one thing, if you had nothing else, fix diet, exercise, all this stuff. I would say if you only had time to fix one thing, you're like, I'm going to eat crappy and I'm still not going to exercise. Fix your sleep. I know we're all hard workers. The problem is if you sleep less than... I'll show you, play this video in a minute. Say 6 hours or so. If you sleep less than that consistently, the problem is your ability to work the next day, even though you may get in a few more hours, is far less productive than it would be if you just slept 7 or 8 hours and probably worked even a little bit less. It's really destructive. Fix your sleep first. Everything else is important, but second to sleep. Check this out.
2: They took a group of healthy men and they subjected them to sleep deprivation for 1 week, which was around 6 hours per night just on 1 week. And what they found over just that 7-day period was that they had a epigenetic change of 3%. So they changed their genome. So we have around 20,000 genes in our human genome. They changed 3% of this genome. So they changed around, I think it was 711 genes.
3: For the worse.
2: For the worse.
3: Hold on a minute. Did you say they were deprived?
2: Just for 1 week.
3: But the sleep-deprived individuals were sleeping 6 hours a night.
2: Yes.
3: Right, 6 hours a night.
2: I know, that's the problem.
3: It's actually what some people are happy if they're getting 6 hours a night. That's their, hey, I had a great night, I slept for 6 hours.
2: Yeah.
3: And that was the sleep deprivation. So that impacts the way your genes are expressed.
1: The one Sandman in the chat cracks me up and say, I sleep 6+ hours every night. That's why I got my name One Sandman in the chat. Well, you really nailed it. Little sand in the eyeballs when you wake up in the morning. Folks, I had to make this change. Listen, sometimes it's just not possible. It's

sometimes it's not possible. I mean, you go out on a weekend, you know, you get up, you go to sleep late, you still get up early, whatever. Enjoy yourself. You know, I'm not telling you to be neurotic about any of this stuff. That would be ridiculous. Sometimes you got a busy day, you got a kids event, you got to work, and you're just not going to be able to. I'm just saying, if you had to prioritize one big change in your life, the majority of the time, it's sleep. It totally changed my life. I made it happen no matter what. I had a structured time. I went to sleep every night. I had to do it, and it really did totally changed my life. Yana Hunter 406, why are they always singing? I don't know. I've asked this question over and over and over again. The Democrats, why are you always singing? Here's a better question. Let me frame it another way. Who do you think this appeals to? I'm not sure. Do you think persuadable voters you're trying to get over your side? Hey, I think you guys who are undecided should vote for Democrats. Maybe we should sing you a song. Who the hell do you think you're convincing? I'm not sure. Who are you convincing? This is not an effective tactic or strategy to get people over to your side. I promise you. Even the good singing. No one cares. That 2016 Hillary video is an instant classic. Tomorrow's shows, the shows throughout the week may look a little different. We've got a busy week. There's travel. There's a whole bunch going on. So bear with us. We really appreciate it. I will see you back here tomorrow.

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8: Democratic candidate Javier Becerra says he would extend California's moratorium on the death penalty if elected governor. Daniel Martindale reports.
9: It comes after he defended and even pushed for the death penalty while serving as state attorney general. Becerra calls it a costly, flawed system. He also says it disproportionately impacts black and brown communities and too often gets it wrong. California has had a moratorium on the death penalty since Governor Gavin Newsom signed an executive order in 2019, his first year in office. Earlier in his career, Becerra stated capital punishment should be an option for victims seeking justice.
8: Meanwhile, Republican Steve Hilton says should he become California's next governor, his first step in making California more affordable would be to eliminate the DMV.
10: This is step one in our plan to cut the cost of living for Californians. Simple, practical things to make life Cal-affordable. That's my plan. So this is just the beginning.
8: He went on to say vehicle registration fees would be capped at $73 per car per year. U.S. Senator Adam Schiff is slamming President Trump's escalating trade fight with Canada.
11: Why we would pick a fight with our closest ally and partner doesn't make any sense.
8: The California Democrats' comments follow the trade negotiations between Washington and Ottawa, which collapsed last week. U.S. tariffs will now affect 50% of around $20 billion worth of Canadian goods. And California's new DROP program is designed to help people delete their personal information from data brokers. More than 600 companies have signed up, and about 520,000 Californians have used the service. But Stanford researchers found fewer than 1 in 10 data brokers fully complies with existing privacy laws, including rules requiring companies to make data deletion easy. Researchers say some companies may be counting on state regulators being too busy or lacking the industry expertise to catch violations. Those are the headlines. I'm Sharon Reardon.
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13: Slowing in Irvine for the 5, northbound delays from the 133 all the way to Harbor in Anaheim. Now the 57 northbound slowing in Brea, away from Lambert all the way to the 60, and South 57 backing up off of the 10, traveling back towards Grand. This is after an earlier wreck in Diamond Bar has wrapped up. Let's look at the drive in Norwalk, 605 northbound, delays from Rosecrans, and it's a tough drive ahead all the way to the 10. We're also looking at the drive in the Cajon Pass, 15 northbound, backing up all the way from the 10 freeway as you continue to the 138.
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